0: Pitch taken for a strike on Wim Hof as he was holding up on a 3-0 count. If he gets one he likes, he'll swing here. 3-1. Pitch outside. 4. Bases are loaded for Pinnacle Bank. And that will bring up Blake Boshammer now. He's 0-2 on the day. Strikeout looking at a fly out to the right fielder. And Ben Wibbles. Base hit, scores one, maybe two here for Pinnacle Bank, trying to get back into this one, down 7-3. And Bosshammer is going to crush this one to the shortstop. Coming on and making the catch will be the shortstop. And Gavin Stansberry looked good off the bat, but boy, it really arched up. And that will end the fifth inning for Pinnacle Bank as they leave the bases stranded for the second time today. We go to the bottom of 5, 7-3, Hastings 5 Points Bank. On top, they're coming up to bat next on KGFW.
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3: Up back, number 7, Ben Wibbles.
0: A beautiful day for baseball here from Hastings. Again, we started at 82 degrees currently right now as the sun continuing to set here. Still sitting at 82, now it's down to 81. But again, we've had a good steady breeze today. Winds have died down a little bit coming out of the southeast now at 14 miles an hour. Was as high as 17. Out of the south. Leading things off here, Ben Wibbles for Hastings. He's behind in the count 0-1. And Ben Davis on in relief of Spencer Kruger has done a nice job keeping Pinnacle Bank in the contest. And again, you really can't blame him for what's gone on today, at least a few of the runs that have come across for Hastings weren't necessarily the fault of the pitcher. Count at 0-2. They're going to try and pitch out on Wibbles. He doesn't pursue. Count goes to 1-2. Trying to get him to chase something outside. Unable to do so. 1-2. Nobody out. Now it's 2-2. My apologies. And 2-2 turns into a 3-2. As pitch drops into the turf. 3-2. Going to be popped up. Giving chase is Caskey. He'll rob a base hit away from Wibbles. As it's a line out to short, one away.
3: Gavin Stansberry.
0: Stansberry will come up to bat now. Stansberry 1-for-2 on the day, single and a ground out to third. Count it 1-0. One ball, no strikes. One out here in the bottom of the fifth, 7-3. 5 Points Bank on top. Strike taken on Stansberry. as Davis wheeling and dealing. Next pitch, breaking ball right down the middle, strike two. Stansberry doesn't like it. But he'll come back in behind in the count, one and two. He'll have to protect here. One ball, two strikes. Pitch outside, taken for a ball. Again, second time today, at least this inning, that Carney is trying to pitch outside, but unable to get either batter to chase. 1-2 fouled, stays at a 1-2 count. Try things again here. We'll reset at 1-2. One ball, two strikes. One out. And that's going to plunk Stansberry. Second time today that a Hastings batter has been hit. So runner at first with one out. Brings up Gus Hemberger trying to help his cause. He walked and scored a run. And also struck out looking. So pitcher on pitcher here. We sit in the bottom of the fifth inning, 7-3, Hastings on top, trying to get a little extra insurance here. Pitch inside, but hits the strike zone, counted 0-1. Davis will glance over at first. He'll wind and deliver. This one's going to be lined into right. That's going to drop in front of Bosshammer. And actually gets past Bosshammer for a base hit. Could be another triple. As one run will score. Hemberger going to get a red light. As ball into the outfield goes all the way to the 405 marker. As it squirted past Bosshammer. Hemberger the triple. Third triple of the day for Hastings. And a run to boot, make it 8-3 on the scoreboard. So, meeting quickly adjourned. Brennan Chris into courtesy run at third. Only one out here in the bottom of the fifth. As biggest lead of the day for Five Points Bank, Carney has yet to lead in this contest. Count it 0-1, make it 1-1, fastball outside. One ball, one strike, one out, one on for Five Points Bank at third. It's Brendan Chris in the form of Gus Hemberger. Hit the one-out triple. Again, third triple today for Five Points Bank. Dom Monte looking out of the way of that one. He ducked 2-1. Again, Monte struck out four times last Wednesday. So far, he's reached on an error and then grounded out to third his last time up. He'll draw the walk. So now back to the top of the order we go for
3: number 13, Owen Adler.
0: Five Points Bank. And again, things are getting into a rock and a hard place here for Carney. As umpire acknowledging the quick meeting here. As coming over to talk to his pitcher was Cole Radis, the second baseman. Pickoff play back to first and safely is Dom Monte, runners on the corners with one out. in top of the order now for Hastings Five Points Bank to really try to bust this thing wide open. Runner goes, throw down to short. Cassie going to have a play at home, and out at home. Out at home is going to be Brennan Chris. As Hastings coach going to petition.
4: Gotta hold on the ball.
0: And the home plate umpire going to come out now, and I don't know if he's going to be able to ask the infield umpire. I don't think the infield umpire is going to have a say on that. So Hastings trying to play small ball. Smart play as Kasky ran in front of the base and quickly gunned it back to home. Chris was nailed. I think Hastings is trying to say that Peyton Meyer lost the ball. And they're trying to say that the kick might have knocked it out. Meeting still going on. This broadcast being brought to you in part by Sorensen Group, Platte Valley Auto of Lexington, and Kearney, along with Heartland Chevrolet of Lex, Carpet Pros of Kearney, Appalachian Construction Services, Stonebridge Wealth Systems, and Landmark Implement. So now the infield umpire starting to go down the third baseline. I don't know if you can win the petition here at this point. I mean, it would bring the score to 9-3 if it gets reversed. But I think, again, the point that Hastings is trying to make is that Peyton Meyer lost the ball after the tag. The question is, what cost it? So now the home plate umpire is going to go down to the infield umpire. They're going to converse for a ruling, and this could be a negation of that, but we'll find out. So a bit of a weave we find ourselves in here. Again, American Legion Baseball here on 1340 KGFW, 96.1 FM Kearney. Game reset 8-3 at the moment in favor of Hastings Five Points Bank. Four runs in the second, three runs in the fourth, one run in the third. And they will say Chris is still out. Meeting adjourned as, again, the umpires of the stands here at Hastings don't like it. Count it 1-0. So runner at second. It is a stolen base for Dom Monte. On Owen Ablott. Davis will look back at second. Throws in. Hits the zone. Strike one. Nice pitch there by Davis. Two balls, one strike, two outs. Kasky right on the hip of Dom Monte. Pitch. Swung on and missed. Strike two. Was that strike three? That's strike three, and my apologies, we missed the third strike there, but that's a strikeout swinging for Owen Ablott, and that will take us to the top of the sixth inning. Hastings brings a run across. They extend their lead to 5-8-3. Kearney up to bat next on KGFW.
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2: Top six here on KGFW as Hemberger out for another inning of work. He'll square off against the bottom of the order here for Kearney Pinnacle Bank. It'll be Kohler, Turner Johnson, Cole Radis. Hastings onto a five-run lead. Again, biggest lead of the day for the Chiefs. Count at 1-1. Pitch fouled. 1-2. Kohler's day reached on a fielder's choice, scored the first run of the day for Pinnacle Bank, then drew a walk his last time up as a part of the woulda, coulda, shoulda inning in the fourth. And he'll pop this one up. Should be playable for the second baseman. Dyer will make the catch. One away. So Lady Luck not on the side of Pinnacle Bank at the moment. She's got her the Pinnacle Bank seniors only have 4 outs to play with to try and score 5 runs at least to tie. Hemberger will wheel and deal. This one hit on the ground towards short, fielded cleanly, throw over to first in time. One pitch, one out, two down. Stansberry with a bullet over to first. And a quick 2 outs here for Hemberger will bring up Cole Radis. Radis, part of the triple fest here today. There are 4 total triples, 3 of them by Hastings, 1 of them by Kearney, and that was again to Radis.
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2: As we take a look at pitching numbers here for Hemberger, and that one was so far out, Hodgins didn't even stick the glove out. That one was out far. That one went off the mound. For Hemberger on the day, he comes on in relief of Nick Musil. He'll look to match Musil at least in terms of outs. As next pitch taken for a strike. Musil threw 3 innings. Hemberger's at 2 1/3. Hemberger 46 pitches, 27 of them strikes, 3 hits, no runs, 2 walks. For Davis, he's at 78 pitches, 41 strikes. 4 hits, 4 runs, all of them earned, 3 strikeouts. Foul ball out of play. Count goes to 3-2 with 2 outs.
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2: Three balls, 2 strikes. Delivery by Hemberger. Swung on and missed. Strike 3. And there's the first strikeout of the day for Hemberger. A 1-2-3 inning for Hastings, and we go to the bottom of 6. All 5 points banked. They lead 8-3. 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
2: 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As Davis out for another inning of work here. Again, he's got 78 pitches. He's been solid for the most part. There are a couple blemishes today that really all pitchers

0: in today's contest would like back, but... Oh, correction. That's going to be Keaton Wim Hof. Caskey will move over to third. So Davis's day is done. My apologies. And it looks like Wim Hof will move to short. Wim Hof is pitching. Caskey to third. Davis, I believe, has moved to second now. We'll get a lineup change here in a second. This one's going to be popped up and playable to right. Coming on and making the catch. One away. Robbing Jane Thompson of a hit is going to be Blake Boshammer.
1: Number 19, Sage Gray.
0: So that will bring up Peyton Drake. Single and a run scored his last time up. Also had an RBI on that single. So defensively it looks like this for Kearney. Davis actually moves to second. Radis to short. Caskey to third. And then Wim Hof to pitch. 1-1. Breaking ball in. 1-2. Nice curveball there by Wim Hof. On Peyton Drake. Drake will have to protect here behind in the count. 1-2. But again, plenty of cushion for 5 points. They have a 5-run lead. And Hastings will go to the top of the seventh with just needing 3 outs to put the ball game away. It'll be Devin Carroll, Brooks Redhorst, and Peyton Meyer, followed by Caskey for Pinnacle Bank in the top of the seventh. Moving right along here, though. Game started at 5:32, just approaching a little over 2 hours. Count it 2-2. 2 balls, 2 strikes, 1 out. As Drake will try to protect. This one's going to be chopped on the ground, fielded cleanly by Radis. Throw over to first. In time, tagged by Redhorst. 2 away. And 2 up, 2 down. Kearney looking for a 1-2-3 inning here. Haven't done so since the first. Will that be enough to spark an offensive rally in the top of the seventh? Time will tell. Coming up at 7:30 here. 7:27 as of right now. Pitch outside, taken for a ball. Tried the breaking ball on Parker Hodgins. Again, 2 triples on the day. 2 runs scored on one of the triples, and then he scored a run himself. So responsible for 3 runs total, and now he's adding the count 2-0. Two and zero the count with 2 outs. Pitch outside 3-0. So in danger of walking his first batter here is Keaton Wim Hof, on in relief of Ben Davis. Pitch taken, ball 4. 4-pitch walk. We'll ring up Liam Dyer now. Dyer 0-for-3. Flew out to Carroll. Hit into a fielder's choice. And then grounded out to short his last time up.
1: Number 16, Liam Dyer. First base,
0: and that will bring up Dyer, as mentioned. First pitch taken for a strike, counted 0-1. Pitch, breaking ball, hit on the ground right towards Radis. He'll easily throw it over to Davis, and the side is retired on the fielder's choice there, 6-4. So that will bring us to the top of the seventh. It's do or die for Kearney Pinnacle Bank. They'll need 5 to tie 6 to take the lead. We'll tell you all about it back after this on KGFW.
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0: Hemberger out for hoping to be his final inning of work would be the contest here. Is again moving right along today here at Duncan Field. Home team leading 8-3. It'll be 3, 4, and 5 for Kearney Pinnacle Bank. It'll be Carroll, Redhorst, and Meyer. Post 52 trying to avoid dropping to 6-13. With a win, Hastings would move back to 500. Currently sitting at a record of 6-7-1 on the year. And we talked about that last Wednesday.
1: Devin Carroll,
0: 0-2 on the day, has a walk, but other than that, grounded out to first and then a fly out to left. His last time up, lefty on lefty here, first pitch taken for a ball count at 1-0. So essentially, Kearney will need to score 5 to tie, 6 to take the lead. But they only have 3 outs to do so. Chopper on the ground, foul. Nice stop by Zane Johnson to keep it from rolling any farther than it needed to. One and one the count is. Carroll will step back in. One ball, one strike, nobody out. Just starting the top of the seventh. Final inning of regulation here. As pitch outside, 2-1 on Carroll. Lights on here at Duncan Field. Next pitch going to be chopped on the ground, and it's going to roll fair. And ball is going to die on the line. It rolled foul, went fair. And Carroll will reach on the infield single for Pinnacle Bank. Never seen that before. They're looking at the baseball. Hemberger says, I don't want this one anymore. So that brings up Redhorst. He singled his last time up. Before that, struck out looking. Before that, flew out to left. I've never seen that before. Ball went foul, rolled into fair territory, and then they were hoping that it was going to roll left, at least Hastings was, past the chalk, or the white line, I should say, because it's all turf. And Carroll was able to leg out the single. Count at 1-0 on Redhorst. And he's going to hit this one into left for a base hit. 2 on, nobody out. Back-to-back singles for Pinnacle Bank. We'll bring up Peyton Meyer, the catcher, now. No movement.
1: Number 10, Peyton Meyer.
0: Out of the dugout, there is somebody warming up in the bullpen for Hastings, though. Just in case, the break glass in case of emergency option available for the Chiefs. Pitch going to be hitting the right and out of play. Foul. Counted 0-1 on Peyton Meyer. Meyer, 2 singles on the day. Run scored and a strikeout looking. Pitch going to be hit on the ground to third. Fielded cleanly for 1 and throw over to first for 2. And safe is going to be Peyton Meyer on the fielder's choice.
1: Number one, Will Caskey.
0: Carroll out at third. That brings up Will Caskey now. Caskey on the day. Grounder to second, hit by a pitch, and a fly out to second. The fly out to second. Had a little miscommunication there by the Chiefs. Ball drops away from Hodgins. Able to keep it in front of him, though. No movement by Pinnacle Bank. Trailing 8-3 down to their final two outs. 5-tie, 6-take the lead. Hastings does have somebody warming up in the bullpen just in case, and this one's going to be hit on the ground to second. Throw over to first for one, and a double play will end the contest, as it will be a 6-4-3 double play to end the ball game. Final score, 8-3 in favor of the Hastings 5 Points Bank Chieftains, as they knock off Kearney again by a final score of 8-3. We'll take a 2-minute timeout, come back postgame coming up next on KGFW.
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0: Final score here from Duncan Field, as again, a tough day at the office for Kearney Pinnacle Bank. They fall 8-3. To the Hastings 5 Points Bank Chieftains, as a double play ended the contest 6-4-3 style. As we jump into our postgame show here, take a look at the scoring. It was 4-0 Hastings after the second inning. No runs in the first for either side. They both split a 1-2-3 inning. And then we went to the second, and then it all started with a Parker Hodgins triple. And Hastings ran away from there. They led 4-0 after two. Kearney did chip away. Two runs in the third, one run in the fourth, and they left the bases loaded. And then Hastings made them pay for it, as 5 Points Bank would get those three runs back and then one to boot, with three runs in the fourth, one run in the fifth. Neither team would score in the sixth, and then a scoreless top of the seventh rounds out the scoring. Eight hits for Kearney Pinnacle Bank, two errors on... Three runs total. Eight runs for 5 Points on seven hits. No errors on the day, as one of the Kearney assistant coaches is going to make his way over here. And we'll take a quick one-minute timeout, and we'll get you set up as postgame continues. Back after this on KGFW.
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0: And welcome back here to Duncan Field, 1340 KGFW, 96.1 AM, as Hastings 5 Points Bank gets the victory over Kearney Pinnacle Bank by a final score of 8-3. We're pleased to be joined by Jake Redman. I knew I was going to mess that up.
10: It happens quite often. Yeah.
0: Jake Redman joining us here in postgame. And, you know, last week you saw a completely different team than what you saw today. It was really kind of a crazy day for both sides in terms of pitching, because you had to go to your bullpen early. They had to go to their bullpen earlier, I think, than they would have wanted to with Musil. But just kind of a wacky day at the ballpark. But anytime you come to Duncan Field, nothing is ever kosher for a baseball game.
10: Yeah, for sure. You know, this is we're kind of in two different spots schedule-wise. They just got off of a big weekend, and they played a tough game last night where they had new swarms against Columbus, and we're heading off to play four games, and we played one last night too. So I just think both teams were trying to manage some stuff. We had to manage some arms to have some stuff available for the weekend, and they were trying to get through with what they had available. But, you know, a pretty well competed game all across the board. We just, for the Kearney side of it tonight, we left too many guys on base and put too many guys on base, and that's the story.
0: I was going to say, it kind of felt like shades of last week. I thought maybe we were kind of headed for the same direction that it went. They get off to the early start, you guys mount to come back, and then it's off to the races from there. But they get off to the 4-0 start, and then you guys start chipping away in the third. You had a bases-loaded opportunity in the fourth with one out, and then you just, like you mentioned, couldn't get anything going after that. You leave a couple stranded, but then the bottom of the fourth really kind of felt where things kind of fell apart for you guys. Just kind of a momentum swing, if you will, for both sides, and that ended up being the difference maker.
10: For sure. You know, they went to the bullpen, and a kid got out of a bases-loaded jam in a tight spot, you know, there. And then, you know, they did their job and got to our bullpen and put up some runs there in the four. So, you know, once you get a 5-run lead as opposed to a 1-run lead, and especially when you're leaving runners on base, I, like I said, I think we had the bases loaded twice and left them loaded. It's kind of been the story of our year in our losses. We've done that quite a bit. So just got to keep plugging away until we can start to get those big hits.
0: Kind of just a couple moments that really stood out to me. Cole Reitas on that shot to left. I've never seen a ball roll that far here at Duncan, so he definitely got his money's worth on that, and I honestly think you maybe could have sent him to try and complete it, but just an absolute moonshot to left,
10: yeah,
0: though.
10: Yeah, I told him in the dugout after he came back in, I think that was the hardest ball I've ever seen him hit live, so he's been seeing it really well. It's honestly good for him, because we've been talking quite a bit as a coaching staff about how good his at-bats have been, and it may not be there in the average right now for him, but he's hit a lot of balls right at people, so it's good to see him get a couple start to fall.
0: At least two times that I've seen you guys, Keaton Wim Hof has been lights out, and they're both against Hastings, but Keaton, at least for what I've seen, has been seeing the ball really well, and came on to pitch late and was able to get a couple quick outs for you guys, but really kind of the jack of all trades for you.
10: Yeah, Keaton's an awesome kid, man. We really appreciate him coming out this summer as a senior. You know, not all of our seniors did come out. He decided to come out. He's pitched a little bit, like you said, and he's been seeing it really well here over the last 2 weeks. And on top of that, it's just, you know, spring and summer, played a lights out third base. And, you know, I would not want to go to battle with anybody. I would want to go to war battle with people like Keith. He's a tremendous kid, a tremendous competitor.
0: And again, last play that really sticks out to me, and nice, they tried the double steal on you guys, and Kasky's able to make a great throw, intercepting the ball, and just the way you drew it up, right?
10: Yeah.
0: And he's able to get the throw in and able to get that last out, and it could say bang, bang, he knocked the ball out of the glove, but the umpire's rule stood there, and you get the out. Just a great play there.
10: Yeah, we'll take that. You know, anytime we can execute something that we work on quite a bit, first and third situations and bunt situations, you know, we're happy with that. Pete threw a good ball to Will, which is the first start of it, to make sure we get a good delivery for the catch and the shortstop, and then he threw it right back to him in a good spot. So happy to make that play. It went our way as far as the call went. We'll take that.
0: Now a trip to Colorado in the books for you guys. What are you looking to take away as we hit the home stretch of summer here?
10: Yeah, for sure. You know, we're excited about the trip, but we've never been out there for a tournament. You know, I think the kids, like, don't get me wrong, we love playing Hastings and GI and North Platte, but we do play them a lot. So it's kind of fun for the kids to get out and see some new teams and compete against some new players and play at some new fields. You know, you play at Metro State College there. They got a beautiful facility we're going to play at on Thursday and Friday. So, you know, we're just excited to get the boys on the road here early in the morning and get after some games this weekend.
0: Now you have fun with that drive. I hate driving to Colorado, especially.
10: Well,
0: we replaced
10: a trip to Fayetteville, Arkansas with this trip. So
0: yeah, I can
10: that
0: see
10: one's
0: that.
10: About 9 hours. Well, I guess we'll take five.
0: There you go. Jake Redmond joining us here. Appreciate the time. We'll see you down the stretch. Coach Redmond joining us as we wrap things up here from Duncan Field. Again, final score 8-3 as Hastings 5 Points Bank gets the dub over Kearney Pinnacle Bank. Our next broadcast in the books as of right now will be coming up on July 7th as Kearney will welcome Lincoln Standing Bear of the Lincoln Hotel Groups to Memorial Field. We'll have the broadcast for you starting at around 5 o'clock. A big thank you to Nate Stotzel running the ship. Back on the bricks in Grand Island for KGFW, I'm Trevor Bentley. Good night from Hastings.
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13: Tristan is in Savannah. Hi, Tristan. How are you?
15: Hey, brother. How you doing?
13: Better than I deserve. What's up?
15: Hey, so my wife and I are getting married next month, and we're blessed to be in a good financial position. But my question to you is, if you're starting over, what principles would you follow to build a strong family and lasting wealth over the next few decades?
13: Wow. That's an eight-hour seminar. It's a really good question. There's a lot of layers to that.
16: I agree. And are you asking beyond money, Tristan?
13: Yeah, he's a strong family.
15: Mm-hmm. Yeah, mm-hmm. I agree. It's beyond money. We're blessed to be in the position that we are financially, so money's not really an issue. Mm-hmm.
13: The way the Ramseys would view this at my house is it would start with a foundation of faith. And so we would start with a spiritual foundation and say, all right, God is in charge, and now let's learn what he would say about these things. And that's where a lot of the things we teach here on the air have come from, is from Scripture. I mean, we present them in a non-Scripture, non-weird way, but most of the time. But the but you know, it comes down to, okay, how are we going to do this? And so an example of that would be, one of the things I learned when I started over was that I didn't ask my wife's opinion about anything. I just went and did whatever I wanted to do. And she was okay with that because she was raising babies and I was running a business. And so she didn't really want to go look at every piece of real estate I was buying. I was in the real estate business, and I didn't ask her opinion. And so that's a huge mistake, to not be constantly communicating about the items in our life. And so, who can find a virtuous wife? For her worth is far above rubies. The heart of her husband safely trusts her, and he will have no lack of gain. And so once Sharon and I got aligned with, I don't make big financial decisions, she doesn't make big financial decisions, and we're in agreement on a budget, without the two of us knowing everything and being aligned on that. And so, you know, I had some 14-year-old Sea-Doos at the lake house, and so I bought new Sea-Doos the other day at the lake house to upgrade for the grandkids and everybody to ride on. But I didn't, you know, just call up the Sea-Doo dealership and go bring me some Sea-Doos. I said, hey, Sharon, one of them's messed up. We're getting some work done on them. We talked through what the situation was. It looks like the stupid things are, you know, time to upgrade. And we got the money. Any issue with that? No, none whatsoever. But she did not walk down on the dock and go, aren't those new? That didn't happen that way. So we're in agreement. We're in alignment. That's a big deal. And that has saved me. Like, we don't make large generosity plays, philanthropy. We don't write large checks to ministries in support of them without us both talking about it and praying about it. So we make decisions together. That's principle number one.
16: Mm-hmm.
13: Like, and that's a big deal. That saved me a lot of angst in my marriage and my relationship, and it's also saved me a lot of money because it kept me from doing some stupid stuff I would have done probably on my own without her speaking into it. And she might have done on her own without me speaking into it. So I think that a spiritual foundation, and out of that comes things like, I will have no lack of gain if I listen to my virtuous wife.
16: Mm-hmm.
13: And so out of that comes, you know, a godly man leaves an inheritance to his children's children. And so I'm going to plan an estate that changes my family tree. And that includes the character of the people I'm leaving the money to. If they're of poor character and I leave them money, it ruins their life. Because you become more of what you are when you get more money. And so, and we started talking about that to Rachel Cruz when she was 3 years old, to her brother and her sister when they were 3 years old. So, you know, you have to be a worthy steward. You know, and, you know, if you're faithful in the little things, you'll be given more to manage. This is a teaching for your children. So I'm going to teach my children to give so that they don't think the whole world's about them. They're not going to be entitled little brats, right? It's not about you,
15: yeah. You
13: know, and so I'm going to teach them to be givers. I'm going to teach them to save, which is a sign that they have some discipline, and they can delay pleasure, which is a sign of emotional maturity. I'm going to teach them to spend and enjoy their lives, because our Heavenly Father, if we being evil know how to give good gifts to our kids, how much more so the blessings come from Him. And so all of these things come out of that whole mindset. So, Rachel, you kind of sat and experienced that, I guess, mm-hmm. on the other side, being raised in that environment, imperfect, not perfect.
16: Yeah.
13: But it was very intentional.
16: Yeah, very much so. And I think you know, money can easily become an over safety net, if you will.
17: Yep.
16: And so you have to be careful of this balance, and that's why the generosity piece, I think, is really big. I feel like it keeps you in check. When you write a literal big check to something, there's something that just happens in the character of who you are. So that generosity piece, I think, is huge, and that plays into the character of you. You know, generous people are usually pretty humble people. That definition of humility, I think it came from Rick Warren, but he said, humility is not thinking less of yourself, but it's thinking of yourself less. This way of servanthood and looking at others, right, and what's going on in them, and it's not all about you. Because money can easily become the center point of your life, because you have the ability to go do whatever you want because you have the money, right? And so that it can easily become that your life is about you, that orbit. We put them back. Tristan, I was going to ask you, do you guys have kids? Is this your first marriage, or you got where?
15: This is our first marriage. Okay. Are both safe based. Go ahead.
16: How old are you guys?
15: I'm 29. She is 25.
16: Okay. Yeah, that's great. And I'll just say for Winston and I feel like one of the things we've learned, and we've been married 16 years, so there's a lot of people been married much longer than us that probably have more thoughts on the marriage piece. But I have found the healthier we are as individuals, the better our marriage is. Like when I find that Winston is like working on himself and he's doing work over here, and if I'm doing that, learning and growing over here, like there's something about that where I think for a little piece of me getting into this, I thought marriage is the missing link, and that's what's going to like create this better person of who I am. And I think the more we've gotten into it, the more I'm like, wow, when Rachel takes care of herself, she's a better version of her. And same with Winston. And it's created a healthier marriage when that's been our perspective. And so there's something great in that. And then the thing that you told me early on in marriage, which I loved, was just serve each other. I think I was so worried about the roles and who's supposed to do what and what marriage formulas it's supposed to look like. And I remember you said, Dad, just serve each other. And there's something beautiful in that. Each of you has a voice. Each of your opinions matter. And so there's not that hierarchy really wasn't, I didn't see that as much with you and Mom. It was a very equal level playing field.
13: Yeah, by the time you were old enough to see it, that was there.
16: Because
13: of what I just described.
16: Exactly, but yeah.
13: Before you were born,
16: but
13: it wasn't.
16: I think that's big. Yeah. I think that is. For each of you to feel like you are heard and respected is big.
13: Yeah, submit yourselves one to another, says in Ephesians. Okay, that's serving each other.
16: Mm-hmm.
13: You know, and so I'm going to put your needs ahead of mine. I'm going to put the needs of the
16: family
13: unit ahead of my own little selfish desire for a new pair of shoes or purse or a gun. Or a car, or a fill-in-the-blank thing.
16: Yep.
13: And there's nothing wrong with any of those things. By the way, Ramsey's have all those things. Sharon this week, Dave this week, you know, every one of those things. But it's not; those are not ahead of the good of the family unit's goals.
16: Mm-hmm.
13: It's not ahead of, they're not going to interrupt my generosity because I bought too many guns.
16: Right, right.
13: They're not going to interrupt my generosity because I bought some Sea-Doos.
16: Yeah, and another myth that I think we can kind of get into as well is that if I just have enough money, there's a level that problems, for the most part, kind of go away because I can just fix them. You know what I mean?
13: Like, no, the more crap you own, the more repairmen you have to know.
16: Well, that, but also, like, you're still human and people, and you know what I mean? Like, it's still... Life is still going to happen,
13: and so it's not
16: this over safety net like I was saying earlier. And there's something that I think I don't know, we can kind of creep into,
13: yeah.
16: And then you're like, oh gosh, but it's not like
13: you don't say God is my provider, you say my mutual fund is.
16: Yeah, right. Yeah,
13: and that's a dangerous spiritual ground.
16: Yeah,
13: I agree with you completely.

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5: Taking a look at your forecast for tonight, looking at a chance of sprinkles after 1 a.m., increasing cloud coverage tonight with a low of 58 degrees, northwest winds at 15 miles per hour. Tomorrow, looking at a slight chance of sprinkles before 11, otherwise mostly sunny skies for Thursday, a high near 80, again winds as high as 20 miles per hour. And for tomorrow night, mostly clear skies, a low of 57, north winds at 5 to 10 miles per hour. That's your CentralNebraskaToday.com weather forecast.
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8: I know nothing. He doesn't let me have access to anything. I get an allowance on the credit card once a month. Once that allowance cuts off, it's done for the month, and I have to wait for the next month to have money again. That allowance is supposed to cover my gas, everything for the kids, food, stuff like that. It's not a very generous amount.
0: How long has that been going on?
8: Oh, that's been going on the better part of the 17 years, pretty much.
0: Why have you tolerated it for 17 years?
8: Because I'm an idiot. I was scared. I've been scared.
0: What are you scared of? Him?
8: I'm scared. Yeah. I'm scared of him. Yeah. And I'm scared, like, anytime I go up against him, he punishes me by, like, taking stuff away or making my life even harder. Anyway, I have no access to anything. He gets a text message, even with the credit card.
0: How long has he been hitting you?
8: He doesn't hit me. It's all verbal. He doesn't hit me at all. It's just verbal and financial.
0: Where is your family?
8: They're all gone. I don't have anybody. And he has parents locally that will stop at nothing to help him.
0: Wait a minute. I don't care about him anymore. So your mom and dad are gone?
8: Yes, they've been gone for 20 years.
0: Your siblings are gone?
8: My sister, yes, she committed suicide. I have one sister, but she basically not anyone that could give me any support. She's an alcoholic and not in a good place.
1: Do you have kids, Kim?
0: Yeah.
8: I do. I have two kids, twins, boys.
0: Well, how
1: that's
0: old
1: right.
0: are they?
1: So you got, yeah.
8: They're 17.
0: Mm.
8: But this gets worse. So anyway, I recently found out he's having an affair.
0: Shocking.
8: Secretly behind my back. Mm. Yeah, right. Secretly behind my back, he's in the process of opening a second location of our business with her, so she has somewhere to work. He doesn't know that I know any of this information yet. He recently went to the bank to get a new business loan to open this shop. I don't know how that's going to play into, like, debt. You know, like, is he opening this shop and making it look like he has more debt and, you know, wanting to divorce me? I did see that he had reached out about looking to get a divorce with an attorney. His father is his accountant, and him and his father hide everything. Basically, they make it look like the business is a loss every year, but every single thing that he buys, right down to his ED medication, goes on a business card. So he's paying for everything with business expenses, but then claiming that he doesn't make anything. And like I said, his dad and him hide all of this. So right now I'm in the house with him. He doesn't know that I know that he's having the affair or starting a new business. I don't know what to do. I don't have any funds to get an attorney. In fact, he's laughed at me before in the past when I've brought up divorce, and he laughed in my face and told me that I don't have access to money and then I could never fight him because I can't afford an attorney. And he's right. So I don't know what to do right now. I have so many legal questions to ask.
0: Yeah.
8: Let's
0: first establish that he's full of crap, okay? You have access to all kinds of money once your attorney shuts him down and takes half of what is in the accounts. And then Maryland, they'll do that fairly quickly. And so, you know, if you get half of everything that's in his accounts, you got plenty of money for an attorney to fight him for years. And so he's bluffing, or he's an idiot and doesn't know what he's talking about, or both. But he's just got you, buffaloed is what we would call it. Got you cowed. And you believe that he is stronger and smarter than he is, and he's not.
8: Right.
0: He's not that bright. He's not that smart, and he doesn't have the law on his side. So, yeah, you do need an attorney, and you do need to leave as soon as you possibly can, and you do need to load the kids up and take them with you. But we just got to figure out where you're going to go. Are you going to go to a domestic violence shelter? Are you going to call your church, talk to your pastor? And then you get on the phone once you get out of there and find some find some legal counsel that will take on this guy. And because legal counsel can get paid, they just got to get paid out of those accounts that he has control of. And it's very possible, very easy. Now, you can't give him a $10,000 deposit up front because you don't have $10,000. Okay. But you can explain to him what's going on here. And some good divorce attorney would kind of think this is going to be fun.
8: Right.
0: They're going to mop the floor with him.
8: I know there's a good local attorney I've called. I have an appointment with her, but it's her first available appointment. It's not until August 18th.
0: Well, call her up and tell her you have a toxic, abusive situation, and you need to move the attorney. You need to get an appointment sooner.
8: I've told them that. That's the first they have. I've tried a couple times. They did put me on a waiting list.
0: Well, then call another attorney. And call another attorney.
8: Okay.
0: You have to be done letting other people set the agenda in your life. An attorney that can't see me till August might not be my attorney. A guy who won't give me any money might not be my husband. A guy who has an affair probably not going to be my husband. The accountant who's his father and is committing fraud to avoid taxes might go to jail.
8: Right.
0: See, I mean, by the way, tax fraud is criminal.
8: Right.
0: So what you were describing there not only doesn't survive an audit, but if the IRS proves it's intentional, then all players might go to jail, the accountant's father and the moron husband. And so, you know, maybe a call to the IRS and say, hey, you've got some players over here y'all ought to check out.
8: am I correct in my thought that he's not legally allowed to be putting all this stuff on business expense? Like, I mean,
0: that's what I'm talking about.
8: Everything.
0: That's what I'm talking about.
8: I mean, that's not legal, right?
0: No, it's not. And, okay. At a minimum, it doesn't survive an audit. And at a maximum, it could be criminal.
1: And depending if they're hiding income and revenue from the company so they don't pay taxes. That's
0: criminal.
8: Mm-hmm. Right.
0: Yeah, there's tax avoidance and then there's tax fraud. There's two different things, okay? So anyway, but that's not the issue here. You know, that just is one more notch in the belt that says this is a bad guy. It doesn't really affect you because you're not going to be there anymore.
8: Right.
0: So, yeah, are you involved in a church at all?
8: I am not.
0: Okay. All right, hang on. I'm going to have Christian pick up, and we're going to hook you up with one of our financial coaches in the area and get you plugged in with a good church and get you plugged in with some good attorneys and see if we can't get you out of there pretty quick, because this is done.
1: Terrible. I'm so sorry,
0: Kim. It's a horrible situation. What you've described is not something anyone should stay in.

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2: I'm Bill Hemmer, and these are the most impactful moments in American history. The 19th century marked a period of rapid industrial advancements in the country. Communication, on the other hand, was still moving at a snail's pace. The telegraph was still a new and developing technology, leading most Americans to rely on physical means to send a message, trains, ships, and the good old Pony Express. But in 1851, everything changed with the foundation of a small telegraph company in Rochester, New York, and that would later become known as Western Union. Western Union developed a vast telegraph network across states. Within a decade of its birth, Western Union completed the first transcontinental telegraph. But it didn't stop there. Western Union would also develop the stock ticker, a time service, and even the first wire money transfer. For more, go to foxnewspodcast.com. I'm Bill Hemmer, Fox News.
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1: This is a Fox News alert. I'm John Zossier. White House officials told Fox that President Trump has now signed a memorandum of understanding with Iran as U.S. and Iran agreeing to extend a ceasefire for 60 days. Negotiators continue to discuss other issues, including Iran's ballistic missile program.
2: If other countries have them, it's a little bit unfair for them not to have some. A ballistic missile is not the same thing as what we're talking about when we talk nuclear.
1: The Federal Reserve keeping interest rates steady today as expected. There were some notable changes. The bank released a shorter statement to explain its decision. The new Fed chair, Kevin Warsh, telling reporters he wants to overhaul communications, including the summary of economic projections.
3: I have encouraged my colleagues to continue to do so. I, however, have refrained from offering any projections of my own consistent with my long-held views.
1: This was Warsh's first Fed meeting as chair. 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
5: Harry Kane scored from England on a penalty kick in the 12th minute, but Croatia pulled even with their own goal. However, Kane has answered with another. His second goal of the match, a header in the back of the net in the 42nd minute. And England leads Croatia by a score of 2-1 playing in the 44th minute of their Group L match in Dallas that you can see on Fox. Earlier today in Group K in Houston, Portugal and DR Congo played to a 1-1 draw. Ghana and Panama will play in Group L in Toronto tonight at 7 Eastern on FS1. Group K is Uzbekistan against Colombia in Mexico City at 10 o'clock Eastern time on FS1. Phoenix Suns guard Devin Booker is changing numbers from 1 to 15 next season. He wears it for Team USA. His dad also wore number 15 when he played in college at Missouri and in the pros. PGA Tour and DP World Tour have joined the USGA and RNA in their efforts to roll back the golf ball with a deadline set for January of 2030.
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7: Taking a look at your forecast for tonight, looking at a chance of sprinkles after 1 a.m., increasing cloud coverage tonight with a low of 58 degrees, northwest winds at 15 miles per hour. Tomorrow, looking at a slight chance of sprinkles before 11, otherwise mostly sunny skies for a Thursday, a high near 80, again winds as high as 20 miles per hour. And for tomorrow night, mostly clear skies, a low of 57, north winds at 5 to 10 miles per hour. That's your CentralNebraskaToday.com weather forecast.
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12: 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But listen anyway. They know they're probably wrong. 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

0: this enemy, their soldiers, their airmen, and whose citizens are in the direct line of fire from missile and drone attacks, nobody in their right mind would tolerate this. No amount of berating our ally or pressuring the prime minister changes anything. And I want to underscore, Hezbollah has killed our people, and we've done next to nothing, multiple presidents, to deal with Hezbollah. In and of itself, that's shameful, is it not? Israel must not and will not adhere to any such egregious capitulation. Item two, we refrain from interfering in Iran's sovereignty, and they will not interfere with ours. Who believes Iran won't interfere with our internal affairs? Do we not spend tens of billions of dollars on counterterrorism against, among others, Iran? Does anybody believe Iran will drop out of its access with China, Russia, North Korea? And how do we enforce any deal against those other countries? And if we catch them, then what? If we catch Iran interfering on our internal affairs, cyber crimes and so forth and so on, what are we going to do about it? Item four. We lift the naval blockade 30 days after the Memorandum of Understanding, which was signed on Sunday, rather than after final negotiations for a deal. That removes another major leverage we have over the regime. And we agree to remove our forces around that area within 30 days after the final agreement. We can always send our forces back, they say, but in all likelihood, we wouldn't do that, would we? Item six. Incredibly, we commit to helping create a compensation plan for the rehabilitation and economic development of Iran, while ensuring financing of at least $300 billion. We're told it will not involve any of our tax money. That's a shiny object. Who would have dreamt that after we went to war with this regime because it was within days of having a nuclear weapon, that we would have any role in helping coordinate or raise directly or indirectly one dime for this regime? The PP says they have to meet all conditions in order to receive money, and then tell us, what if they do all that and they get what they want and then tell us to go to hell? Who among us believes us? Any of this money will go to assisting or improving the lives of the Iranian people who have no rights and are slaughtered by the tens of thousands, and in fact, innocent young kids are being executed as I speak. We're going to take a break very shortly, and I just want you to know I'm going to continue. We're about 40% of the way through. But regardless how this slush fund is collected or distributed, here we are committing to helping reconstruct the terror regime we presumably just destroyed. Besides, I have a big question. I thought we hit military structures and targets. What do they need $300 billion to rebuild civilian locations? I'll be right back. Do you really want another summer like last summer, barely sleeping because you were too hot all night? 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
1: Tom Rigotti, President Trump has signed the Memorandum of Understanding to end the fighting with Iran. Fox's Peter Ducey reports.
2: On a 14-point plan, it's not until point number 8 that you find this. The Islamic Republic of Iran reaffirms that it shall not procure or develop nuclear weapons. U.S. military assets on standby in the region if Iran starts charging tolls in the Strait of Hormuz.
1: The agreement requires waiving sanctions on Iran's oil exports. The Strait of Hormuz is set to fully reopen Friday. Federal agents round up the last two people charged with violently resisting the Trump administration's immigration enforcement operations.
3: According to the indictment, the 15 individuals are affiliated with Antifa-aligned groups that planned, equipped, and trained members for operations aggressively confronting federal agents during Operation Metro Surge.
1: That's Fox's Garrett Tenney. 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
5: At the FIFA World Cup, Ghana scored in the 95th minute to defeat Panama 1-0 out of Group L earlier today. Also out of Group L, England defeated Croatia 4-2. Harry Kane with two goals in the win, while Cristiano Ronaldo and Portugal ended in a 1-1 draw against DR Congo out of Group K. In Major League Baseball, Paul Goldschmidt with a three-run homer, and the Yankees now lead the White Sox 10-3. It's the top of the eighth inning. Brewers over the Guardians 7-4. Top of the eighth there. And the Cubs have an 8-2 lead over the Rockies. Bottom of the sixth inning. While the Giants have a 5-2 lead over the Braves in Atlanta. Top of the ninth inning. And at the Men's College World Series, Oklahoma is up on Georgia 6-3. Top of the seventh inning. If the Sooners hold on, they're going to face North Carolina in the College World Series finals after they defeated West Virginia.
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7: Taking a look at your forecast for tonight, looking at a chance of sprinkles after 1 a.m., increasing cloud coverage tonight with a low of 58 degrees, northwest winds at 15 miles per hour. Tomorrow, looking at a slight chance of sprinkles before 11, otherwise mostly sunny skies for a Thursday, a high near 80, again, winds as high as 20 miles per hour. And for tomorrow night, mostly clear skies, a low of 57, north winds at 5 to 10 miles per hour. That's your CentralNebraskaToday.com weather forecast.
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0: These harsh charges occasioned a stinging and well-deserved rebuttal from Justice Sam Alito. But merits aside, the tenor and substance of the Jackson dissent captures the mindset of a left that is increasingly determined to destroy the Supreme Court in order to save it.
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0: truth is, folks, only intelligent broadcasters, podcasters will go through an agreement and question it. Doesn't mean they disagree with it. In my case, I disagree with multiple items, but they'll go through and ask questions. Like, how does this work? And why is this money in here? And why is this being opened up immediately? Or why are we able to rely on the truth of what these people say? Not just today and tomorrow, but a year, 5 years, 10 years from now. So if you're the least bit curious or inquisitive, the least bit, you're going to share these issues with you, and you're going to ask questions about them. If you start attacking everybody who's questioning it and asking questions, even though you know those people are very pro-Trump, and they've supported Trump, and they've defended Trump through thick and thin, then there's something wrong with them. And it could be many things. Number one, they're not smart. Number two, they don't give a damn. Number three, they only see things through slogans and bumper stickers. And number four, they're not serious about you, the audience. They have no respect for you. You see this in various places in communication. Don't worry about it. Everything's going to work out. That's not how we serious individuals think. What are we celebrating on July 4th? 250 years of what? Of slavish agreement with everything the government does? Or even everything Republicans do? Or everything a public figure does? Of course not. Of course not. And so if you're relatively mature and adult about these things, you go through them, you ask questions, you want to know about them, and you reach your own conclusion. And if you disagree with somebody who you love, like your wife or a husband, or who you tremendously admire, like a senator or kind of the president, or a professor, if you're in a class or something like that, you respectfully raise the issues. And by the way, there have been occasions when I've done exactly this, where minds have been changed. And that includes two presidents. Because they start to think about it. Because maybe they haven't heard the advice. Now, there are people who negotiated this deal. I have respect for all of them. One of them is a good friend of mine. But I disagree. It's not because I hate them or distrust them or so forth and so on. But there are those who have, they feel like, a vested interest in these things. And I don't mean financially. I just mean a vested interest because they've spent so much time on it and they're in love with it or they embrace it. They believe it's the very best they can do. I get it. But that doesn't mean that we shouldn't look at it with a fresh set of eyes. This is why we talk about free speech, right? This is why we talk about not brainwashing people so they can acquire knowledge. That's who we are. That's what we do. Whether some people like it or not. We're not going to be, threatened into silence or intimidated or anything of that sort. Because here's the truth. You ready? Write it down. June 17, 2026. Old Mark said that the Iranian regime will violate any agreement they sign with us. Any and every agreement they sign with us. It's just a matter of time. Write it down. You know what, Mr. Producer? I'd bet $1 million on that if there was some kind of a betting form. You take it too. Everybody would. So that's the reality. If you missed out in gold in 2020, if you missed the rally just last year, it's not too late, you know. Right now, gold is sitting at about 15-20% off its all-time highs earlier in the year. 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
9: Sign the agreement. I'm Lisa Lacera, Fox News. President Trump and the leader of Iran have signed off on the memorandum of understanding that will lead to a ceasefire and nuclear talks.
10: There are 14 points. It's not until point number 8 that you get to the line where Iran cannot pursue a nuclear weapon. There is this $300 billion reconstruction fund that the United States will be directing and facilitating, but not donating to directly. And there is this line, the United States has to lift sanctions and unfreeze Iranian assets. The United States insists that this is something that is performance-based, but it is going to be a huge moneymaker for the Iranians.
9: Fox's Peter Ducey in Geneva. Jamaica's national security minister says his country is in discussions with the United States to accept third country deportees. Dr. Horace Chang said the deportees will not be placed in detention, but details of where they would be housed have yet to be determined. President Trump delaying a confirmation hearing for his pick to lead U.S. spy agencies.
11: Instead, the president plans to keep acting DNI Bill Pulte in place, despite questions about his credentials from Democrats and Republicans.
12: And it was a rush act by the Democrats. All of a sudden they want to get... And why are they afraid of this guy? I mean, they're so afraid of him They'll do anything not to have Pulte go in there.
11: Pulte is the director of the Federal Housing Finance Agency. Democrats are threatening to block renewal of FISA surveillance tools until Pulte is replaced.
9: Fox's Jared Halpern at the White House. As expected, in its first meeting headed by new chair Kevin Warsh, the Federal Reserve kept its key rate unchanged. In a brief statement, the Fed dropped language that suggested the next move would be to cut the key rate. 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
9: The former New York architect known as the Gilgo Beach serial killer has been sentenced.
14: Decades after killing multiple women on New York's Long Island, 62-year-old Rex Huerman was sentenced to life in prison without parole for his crimes. He admitted to killing eight women, the remains of most of them found between 1993 and 2011. The killings went unsolved until DNA matched from a pizza crust Huerman discarded in a Manhattan trash can led to his arrest in 2023. During the sentencing hearing, victims' family members read impact statements, with one saying, quote, "I hope you suffer," recounting getting a taunting phone call from Huerman days after her sister had disappeared. In April, he pleaded guilty, working out a plea deal for the sentence he was given. In New York City, Tanya J. Powers, Fox News.
9: A new poll takes a read on how Americans feel about civil liberties.
15: Most Americans believe civil liberties, such as the right to vote, are coming under threat, according to a new AP NORC poll, which finds respondents across all demographics agree fundamental freedoms, including the right to vote, free speech, and freedom of religion, remain essential to the country. The survey of nearly 2,500 adults, finding, however, that respondents are more divided on the importance of the right to bear arms, and few, about one-third or less, see those rights as safe from threats. On voting rights, about two-thirds view it as under some threat. A third of all surveyed and nearly half of Black American respondents believe it's under major threat. Lillian Wu, Fox News.
9: Scientists have found evidence of the oldest known plague dating back about 200 years earlier than previously thought. Researchers found ancient DNA from the plague-causing bacteria in teeth from remains buried in four cemeteries in Siberia, tracking it the oldest outbreak to about 5,500 years ago. The research published in the journal Nature. I'm Lisa Lacerra. This is Fox News.
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19: I'm Bill Hemmer, and these are the most impactful moments in American history. May 25th, 1978, a seemingly normal package arrived at the campus of Northwestern University, addressed to a Professor Buckley Crist. Professor Crist immediately became suspicious of the unfamiliar package and alerted campus security. Officer Terry Marker opened the box, triggering a homemade bomb to detonate, injuring his hand. The explosion marked the first attack tied to the domestic terrorist who would later become known as the Unabomber, known only by a sketch of a faceless figure with sunglasses and a hoodie. His name was Ted Kaczynski. Over the course of 17 long years, he terrorized the country, sending out sophisticated handmade bombs that killed three and injured 23 others, until the day he was captured by the FBI in 1996. I'm Bill Hemmer, Fox News.
0: Iran has been supporting. If Iran doesn't cheat on the deal, which is a distinct possibility, they can always find help elsewhere. I often bypass the chattering classes, he writes, diplomats and world leaders to consider the thoughts of an old friend who knows more about the Iranian mindset than anyone else I know. He's a former Israeli diplomat, Yoram Edinger. In Mr. Edinger's latest newsletter, he reminds people who have forgotten and instructs people who never knew that the true Iranian mindset looks like and how it contrasts with Western thinking. Mr. Edinger calls the negotiated deal irreconcilable and self-destructive. The full version could be read here. What follows is my edited version that cuts to the heart of this bad deal. While the Ayatollah's negotiators benefit from a marathon-like state of mind, Western negotiators are severely undermined by their sprint-like state of mind, which is prone to impatience. We saw that on full display as the president was visibly over-eager to achieve an agreement, writes Cal Thomas. Mr. Edinger continues, contrary to the Ayatollah's concept of negotiation, the Western concept assumes good faith. It underscores reconciliation and peaceful coexistence, with both sides making concessions. This sounds a little bit like one of my opening monologues over the weekend, doesn't it, Rich? However, and this is key, he says the Ayatollah concept of negotiation since the 7th century is an extension of warfare by other means. This is a tactical pause, not a final outcome. Its ideology transcends financial and diplomatic considerations. They exploit agreements, then discard them when circumstances change. It's 100%. We've talked about this over and over again. Cal writes, Mr. Trump has dangled the carrot of prosperity before the regime after using the stick of bombs. Does he really believe dictators who murdered thousands of their own people and believe Allah wants them to continue attacking the infidels would succumb to materialistic enticements? Yes, Iran's military has been weakened, but as mentioned, they take the long view. They will also likely get help rebuilding from China, Russia, North Korea. This is all common sense, because those dictatorial countries also hate America. Iran's record of broken promises includes misleading International Atomic Energy Agency inspectors who sought to learn whether Iran was enriching uranium to a level where it could make a nuclear weapon. The deal Mr. Trump made will likely include an agreement allowing inspectors to return to the country, yet this is like the vice squad raiding a house of ill repute and getting a promise from the madam to cease what is going on upstairs. After they leave, it will be business as usual. And so it most likely will be with Iran and the deal it signs. It might as well be written in disappearing ink. Cal Thomas goes on, the president will get what he wants in time for the elections. But will he get what the world needs? Based on Iran's past performance, it's highly unlikely. And the world will be worse off for it. This is why such things have been called a deal with the devil, because the devil always comes out on top. Now that's very, very strong. But it's from people who've been around a little bit, who've seen these deals with Iran for 50 years. We've seen presidents come and go. We've seen every damn one of them be snookered. Cal Thomas is a great patriot on top of everything else, I might add. So let's take a look here. Bear with me, folks. Hold on, Mr. Producer. Hold on. Oh, my goodness. What did I do? Well, let's do this. Can I take a little break now, or is it too early? Okay, it's too early, you're telling me? Okay, we'll be right back.
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0: support Donald Trump bombing them into hell. Think about that. Now they say the backup is Donald Trump bombing them into hell. And yet, if what I'm told, we're kind of spent on what we can do militarily to this regime, then none of this is making sense to me. That is, if they violate this deal, we'll bomb them into hell. Well, you've told me, off the record, we're not going to bomb them into hell. We can hit certain sites and do certain things. I mean, it just doesn't add up. If you know what I know, what some people are telling me, and what I'm reading in this deal, to me, this is just a big effort to get out of this. That's what it is. Now, some of you may say, that's great. Okay, that's fine. But in 10 years, if you're still around, I don't think you'll think it's fine, and your kids certainly won't. They certainly won't. Hassan Piker, you know who he is. He's this terror-loving Islamist jihadi who the Democrats embrace. And he's on this guy's show, this guy, what's his name, Charlemagne. You know, it's a very cool show, I understand. Let's listen to this. Go ahead.
1: I hear people that are anti-Israel, they'll say Israel doesn't have a right to exist.
2: I think Israel in its current formation, given that it's a settler colonial operation that's seeking out the expulsion or...
0: Let's stop. So the Jews in Israel, that's a settler colonial operation. We've talked about this. They've only been there for nearly 4,000 years. And there were no such things as Muslims back then. And the whole word Palestinian was a concoction of the KGB. These also are Arabs because it sounds like Palestine. And so this settler colonial operation, that's why I talk about the fusion of Marxism and Islamism, because they talk the same and they act the same. And so he goes on to say that they act like Nazi Germany, that there's apartheid like South Africa, like what Rhodesia used to be, Zimbabwe. This is also propaganda that was developed by the Marxist side. And so when you have 18-year-olds in college listening to this stuff, that's how they get them to march in the street. Hassan Piker is a pig. I'll be right back.
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6: News. I'm Ted Lindner. President Trump has signed a ceasefire deal with Iran, setting up negotiations over the country's nuclear program over the next 60 days. Fox's Jared Halpern with more.
7: The agreement requires Iran to open up the Strait of Hormuz for toll-free transit and lifts the U.S. naval blockade.
8: Then it's a memorandum of understanding. If it doesn't get done in 60 days, that's all right. We go back to bombing.
7: President Trump says the U.S. is not providing money to Iran.
6: The agreement requires waiving sanctions on Iran's oil exports. And a new Fox poll finds most voters don't approve of President Trump's handling of Iran.
9: Nearly two-thirds of voters say they do not trust Iran to comply with the deal or stop developing nuclear weapons. And yet nearly 6 in 10 voters also think it was wrong for the U.S. to initiate military action. While three-quarters think it's important for the U.S. to pursue an end to Iran's nuclear program, 87% said it's also important to avoid a prolonged conflict.
6: Fox's Jessica Rosenthal. 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
11: Nearing the end of the first half, Uzbekistan and Colombia. Colombia has a one-goal lead right now, 1-0 the score of Uzbekistan. Again, that game nearing the end of the first half. Group K action earlier today in the World Cup. We saw DR Congo and Portugal play to a 1-1 draw in their Group K opener in Houston. England took the lead in the second half to defeat Croatia 4-2 out of Group L. Harry Kane found the net twice. Ghana scored in the 95th minute to beat Panama 1-0 out of Group L. Trae Young planned to decline his $48.9 million play option for 2026-7. He'll become a free agent, but Washington does remain a front runner. Caitlin Clark officially announced that she has her first signature shoe with Nike launching in October. Oklahoma beat Georgia 11-4 to advance to the College World Series Finals. The Sooners will play North Carolina on Saturday. I'm Martin Weiss.
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0: Jackson's dissent quotes a 2019 decision of the court in Rucho versus Common Cause for the proposition that courts should not risk assuming political responsibility for a partisan map drawing that often produces ill will and distrust.
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0: somewhere in the region of $300 billion within months of the striking the deal. The vice president was at pains to say that this reconstruction fund, so-called, would not come from American taxpayers, but rather investments for various Gulf countries. Whatever the source of funds, payouts to Tehran have been tried before. The results were disastrous, which Trump knows very well. In 2015, when the Iranian regime signed the Joint Comprehensive Plan of Action, that's the nuclear deal with Obama, and the UK and US, Russia, China, France, and Germany, one of the perks for Iran was the release of previously frozen Iranian assets. Those assets held by foreign banks during the era of sanctions were estimated to be close to $50 billion. As a candidate in 2016, 2020, and again in 2024, Trump routinely excoriated that outcome. In debates, interviews, and at rallies, he described the decision of the Obama-Biden administration to release the frozen funds as, among other things, dumb, stupid, and crazy. He has repeatedly warned ahead of time and correctly that the regime in Tehran would use such money to finance terrorism in the region and around the world. And sure enough, Iran used its funds to arm its terror proxies across the region, leading to the October 7 attacks, the resulting Gaza war. This is why the berating of Israel and Netanyahu is so appalling to me. And while Trump sometimes inflated the amount of money that had been given to Iran on signing that deal, those sums never came close to the $300 billion figure that has now been agreed to. Now, I want to read the rest of this article, and I'm telling you they agreed to that money because Iran was demanding reparations. And I'm sure the Arab states were demanding it for them, and I'm sure Turkey and Pakistan were demanding it for them. And so they came up with this cockamamie scheme. We'll be right back. For thousands of years, the great books of Western civilization have shaped the moral and political imagination of the West. 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The course includes lessons on Homer's Iliad and Odyssey, the epic stories of Achilles and Odysseus that helped shape Western civilization itself. And this summer, Hillsdale College is releasing a brand new course dedicated entirely to Homer's Odyssey. 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
1: News. I'm Sue Guzman. President Trump has signed a ceasefire deal with Iran, setting up negotiations over the country's nuclear program over the next 90 days. Fox's Jared Halpern reports.
2: The agreement requires Iran to open up the Strait of Hormuz for toll-free transit and lifts the U.S. naval blockade.
3: Then it's a memorandum of understanding. If it doesn't get done in 60 days, that's all right. We go back to bombing.
2: President Trump says the U.S. is not providing money to Iran.
1: The latest Fox News poll finds most voters don't approve of President Trump's handling of Iran.
4: Nearly two-thirds of voters say they do not trust Iran to comply with the deal or stop developing nuclear weapons, and yet nearly 6 in 10 voters also think it was wrong for the U.S. to initiate military action. While three-quarters think it's important for the U.S. to pursue an end to Iran's nuclear program, 87% said it's also important to avoid a prolonged conflict.
1: Fox's Jessica Rosenthal. 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
6: Group L action out of the World Cup. Ghana scored in the 95th minute to beat Panama 1-0. England took the lead in the second half to beat Croatia 4-2. Harry Kane with two goals. In Group K, Portugal and DR Congo played to a 1-1 draw. In the NBA, Trae Young has plans to decline his $50 million player option for next season. He will become a free agent, but Washington remains a front-runner to re-sign him. James Dolan confirming the Knicks have accepted an invitation to the White House, also saying they will not go into the second apron next year. The Brewers beat the Cardinals 9-4. Christian Yelich and Jackson Chourio both with home runs. Marlins 12-4 over the Phillies. Sandy Alcantara with six strikeouts. Kyle Stowers, two two home runs. Robbie Ray with 8 Ks as the Giants beat the Braves 7-2. Shohei Ohtani gave up 4 earned runs but got the win as the Dodgers beat the Rays 5-4. I'm Martin Weiss.
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0: News. I'm Ted Lindner. President Trump has signed a ceasefire deal with Iran, setting up negotiations over the country's nuclear program over the next 60 days.
1: The agreement requires Iran to open up the Strait of Hormuz for toll-free transit and lifts the U.S. naval blockade.
2: Then it's a memorandum of understanding. If it doesn't get done in 60 days, it's all right. We go back to bombing.
1: President Trump says the U.S. is not providing money to Iran.
0: And that's Fox's Jared Halperin. The agreement requires waiving sanctions on Iran's oil exports. Federal agents rounding up the last two people charged with violently resisting the Trump administration's immigration enforcement operations.
3: According to the indictment, the 15 individuals are affiliated with Antifa-aligned groups that planned, equipped, and trained members for operations aggressively confronting federal agents during Operation Metro Surge.
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5: In Group K action, Colombia with a 3-1 win over Uzbekistan. Also in Group K, Portugal and DR Congo played to a 1-1 draw. Group L, England beat Croatia 4-2. Harry Kane with two goals. And Ghana scored in the 95th minute to beat Panama 1-0. NBA, Trae Young plans to decline his $48.9 million player option for next season. He will be a free agent, but Washington remains a frontrunner to re-sign him. James Dolan confirming the Knicks have accepted an invitation to the White House to celebrate their championship. He's also said they will not go into the second apron next year. Caitlin Clark officially announced her signature shoe, launching in October with Nike. Brewers beat the Cardinals 9-4. Christian Yelich, Jackson Churio both had a home run. Shohei Ohtani gave up four earned runs but got the win as the Dodgers beat the Rays 5-4. Oklahoma advances to the College World Series Finals, playing North Carolina on Saturday.
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8: It's like a military battle without the weapons. 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
9: Agreement signed. I'm Sue Guzman, Fox News. President Trump has signed a memorandum of understanding with Iran to end the months-long conflict.
10: President Trump signed the memorandum of understanding during a G7 dinner in Paris ahead of a planned signing ceremony Friday. The agreement requires Iran to open up the Strait of Hormuz for toll-free transit and lifts the U.S. naval blockade.
11: Then it's a memorandum of understanding. If it doesn't get done in 60 days, that's all right. We go back to bombing. You know, I don't want to do that because it's so good.
10: President Trump says the U.S. is not providing money to Iran, though the agreement does require waiving sanctions on Iran's oil exports. With the MOU signed, negotiations now begin on a process for downgrading Iran's highly enriched uranium. In Washington, Jared Halpern, Fox News.
9: Meanwhile, the Prime Minister of Pakistan on X says the MOU goes into effect immediately, with Iran opening the Strait of Hormuz and the U.S. lifting the naval blockade. Democrat U.S. Senator Jean Shaheen accused President Trump of offering Iran, quote, concession after concession for next to nothing in return. President Trump abruptly canceling the Senate hearing on Jay Clayton's nomination Wednesday to serve as Director of National Intelligence, hoping to spur Congress to take up renewal of the Foreign Intelligence Surveillance Act that expired Friday.
12: The president says he wants FISA renewed, but he won't sign off on that without the Save America Act, which, among other things, would require voter ID for federal elections. Meantime, Democrats held an unsanctioned hearing at the site of those fiery ICE protests at a facility in New Jersey, where their disdain of ICE was on full display. DHS continues to deny claims of unsafe conditions or mistreatment of detainees at Delaney Hall and anywhere else around the country.
9: Fox's Kevin Cork reporting. 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
13: Stay on top of the latest forecast with America's Weather Team in the palm of your hands.
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9: Tropical Cyclone Arthur, the first named storm of the 2026 Atlantic hurricane season, made landfall on the Texas Gulf Coast Wednesday morning, bringing lots of rainfall and the threat of flooding to the area. Fox 26 Houston's McKenna Earnhardt is in Clute, Texas with the conditions there.
17: I am in Clute, Texas, where Clute saw a little over 8 inches of rain in just about 2 hours. And the result of that, it's this. Driving around, my photographer and I, we did see some slight flooded roadways. Cars still able to pass through, though. Only about an inch of water. And the problem was the ditches fill up with water and those flow into the parking lots and onto the roadways. It's really not that deep. I walked in it and it's about up to my ankles, so it's not too bad anymore. It's slowly going down.
9: The National Weather Service has placed parts of the Texas Gulf Coast in a level 2 of 4 threat flood threat, at least until the morning. Sentencing for the Gilgo Beach, Long Island serial killer. Here's Fox's Tanya J. Powers.
18: Decades after killing multiple women on New York's Long Island, 62-year-old Rex Huerman was sentenced to life in prison without parole for his crimes. He admitted to killing 8 women, the remains of most of them found between 1993 and 2011. The killings went unsolved until DNA matched from a pizza crust Huerman discarded in a Manhattan trash can led to his arrest in 2023. During the sentencing hearing, victims' family members read impact statements, with one saying, quote, "I hope you suffer," recounting getting a taunting phone call from Huerman days after her sister had disappeared. In April, he pleaded guilty, working out a plea deal for the sentence he was given. In New York City, Tanya J. Powers, Fox News.
9: A teenager who was thrown to the ground after a Central Park carriage horse bolted from its driver Wednesday afternoon has died. The NYPD says that the 18-year-old was in the carriage with 3 other passengers when that accident occurred. There's an investigation now underway. I'm Sue Guzman. This is Fox News.
19: There's one man on this earth who really, truly gets it.
20: 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Do you stand for a rule of law called the Constitution? Do you stand for capitalism? Free market? What do you stand for? Why are you dragging this country into the crapper?
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22: I'm Bill Hemmer, and these are the most impactful moments and American history.
23: December 8, 1980, marked a dark day for music across the globe. Beneath the arch entrance of the famous Dakota, an apartment building along Manhattan's Central Park West, John Lennon was murdered in cold blood. Mark David Chapman, an isolated and obsessed fan, fired 5 bullets from his revolver, 4 of which struck Lennon. Tributes poured in as the world mourned. Fellow Beatles expressed their farewells through song. Paul McCartney with Here Today and George Harrison with All Those Years Ago. John Lennon was a champion of peace, a symbol of hope, and the voice that dared us to imagine. Though his life was violently taken away, his gifts and contributions to music and culture are still celebrated to this day. I'm Bill Hemmer, Fox News.

0: News. I'm Sue Gussman. President Trump has signed the Memorandum of Understanding to end the fighting with Iran. Fox's Peter Doocy.
1: On a 14-point plan, it's not until point number 8 that you find this. The Islamic Republic of Iran reaffirms that it shall not procure or develop nuclear weapons. U.S. military assets on standby in the region if Iran starts charging tolls in the Strait of Hormuz.
0: Sanctions on Iran's oil exports will be waived in the Strait of Hormuz. It's set to fully reopen Friday. Firefighters in Miami-Dade County, Florida, battling a pair of wildfires that have burned more than 16,000 acres. Miami-Dade County Fire Rescue Chief Jay Jadala.
2: The fire has now split into two. The fire has two names. We have the Quarry 2 fire, and we also have the Well fire.
0: Quarry 2 fire, 50% contained. The Well fire, 25% containment. 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
4: In Group K action, Colombia with a 3-1 win over Uzbekistan. Also in Group K, Portugal and DR Congo played to a 1-1 draw. Group L, England beat Croatia 4-2. Harry Kane with two goals. And Ghana scored in the 95th minute to beat Panama 1-0. NBA, Trae Young plans to decline his $48.9 million player option for next season. He will be a free agent, but Washington remains a frontrunner to re-sign him. James Dolan confirming the Knicks have accepted an invitation to the White House to celebrate their championship. He's also said they will not go into the second apron next year. Caitlin Clark officially announced her signature shoe, launching in October with Nike. Brewers beat the Cardinals 9-4. Christian Yelich, Jackson Churio both had a home run. Shohei Ohtani gave up four earned runs but got the win as the Dodgers beat the Rays 5-4. Oklahoma advances to the College World Series Finals, playing North Carolina on Saturday.
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6: 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It's got $47 trillion in liabilities, plus another $300 trillion in unfunded obligations. That's called insolvency. Insolvency. We're paying over $1 trillion a year now, more than the defense budget on interest.
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11: An agreement with Iran. I'm Ted Lindner, Fox News. President Trump on the way home after attending the G7 summit in France. That's where he signed the temporary ceasefire agreement between the United States and Iran. Fox's Alex Hogan with more.
12: Iran also confirming that it has signed the deal as well. So we're also learning more about the details of the agreement. It will end the naval blockade, reopen the Strait of Hormuz, toll-free for 60 days. So there will be more talks to take place to determine the next steps after that. It calls for Iran to dilute its highly enriched uranium. It would lift sanctions on Iran. The U.S. will help develop, quote, at least $300 billion for the reconstruction and economic development of the Islamic Republic of Iran. And President Trump multiple times reiterated the argument that the money is not coming from the U.S.
13: It's not our money. It's their money. And we froze it at a certain point in time. I guess we're going to have to give it back.
12: This agreement will kick off 60 more days of future negotiations.
11: Meantime, a Senate hearing to confirm U.S. Attorney for the Southern District of New York, Jay Clayton, as Director of National Intelligence, postponed Wednesday after the president ordered him not to appear. Senate Minority Leader Chuck Schumer, very upset about this, fuming and critical of the president.
14: Every action he takes undercuts our safety for his own ridiculous, sometimes even indiscernible, political motivation.
11: Clayton's nomination came after President Trump faced bipartisan backlash for his decision to appoint Federal Housing Finance Agency head Bill Pulte as acting director of national intelligence. And military officials identifying all 8 men killed in this week's fiery crash of a B-52 bomber during a test flight at Edwards Air Force Base in Southern California. The victims included 4 active duty airmen, 1 reservist, and 3 civilians, according to a statement from the base. The men range in age from 32 to 53. No cause had been determined. The investigation continues. 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
11: Folks are under a tropical storm warning in southeast Texas. That warning stretching into Louisiana. Across the region, people spent much of Wednesday getting ready for what could be a days-long stretch of heavy rain, strong winds, and rising water. Fox Weather's Katie Burns got more from Port Arthur, Texas.
17: Cities like Port Arthur opened sandbagging sites to help residents protect their homes. And Port Arthur Mayor Charlotte Moses urged people to take the storm seriously, but not to panic, saying, "Now is the time to prepare."
18: We've issued a disaster declaration, and that just means in preparation of anything that happens, strong winds, gusty winds, flooding, whatever it is, I put those things in place so that we can recover. We're not calling for an evacuation.
17: Forecasters say this system could drop several inches of rain across parts of the region, and at the same time, persistent onshore winds will keep pushing Gulf water toward the coast, raising that threat of coastal flooding. We've already seen just how quickly floodwaters can turn dangerous. In Port Arthur, Texas, Katie Byrne, Fox Weather.
11: Since the weekend, flooding's claimed two lives in Texas, overwhelmed roads, and left dozens of cars underwater. Stay up to date on the latest in the storm. Make sure you have the Fox Weather app. And a massive run on beer and Boston pushing local pubs to the limit, all thanks to visiting soccer fans from Scotland who are in town for the World Cup.
19: Scottish soccer fans are having a good time watching the FIFA World Cup. Maybe too much of a good time. Sam Adams says its Boston tap room ran out of its signature lager because the Tartan Army drank it dry after Scotland's 1-0 win over Haiti on Saturday. The company had to schedule an emergency delivery just to keep up. And Sam Adams wasn't the only one. Hennessy's Bar downtown says it tripled its St. Patrick's Day sales and sold out of beer altogether on Sunday night. Hopefully the bars are stocking up. Scotland is next scheduled to play Morocco and Foxborough Friday night. Tom Rigotti, Fox News.
11: And I'm Ted Lindner. 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
21: 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That's right, a radical. 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

0: News. I'm Ted Linder. A new Fox poll finds most voters don't approve of President Trump's handling of Iran.
1: Nearly two-thirds of voters say they do not trust Iran to comply with the deal or stop developing nuclear weapons. And yet nearly 6 in 10 voters also think it was wrong for the U.S. to initiate military action. While three-quarters think it's important for the U.S. to pursue an end to Iran's nuclear program, 87% said it's also important to avoid a prolonged conflict.
0: Fox's Jessica Rosenthal. That poll taken as the president has signed a ceasefire deal with Iran, setting up negotiations over the country's nuclear program over the next 60 days. Fox's Jared Halpern.
2: The agreement requires Iran to open up the Strait of Hormuz for toll-free transit and lifts the U.S. naval blockade.
3: Then it's a memorandum of understanding. If it doesn't get done in 60 days, it's all right. We go back to bombing.
2: President Trump says the U.S. is not providing money to Iran.
0: And the agreement requires waiving sanctions on Iran's oil exports. 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
5: In Group K action, Colombia with a 3-1 win over Uzbekistan. Also in Group K, Portugal and DR Congo played to a 1-1 draw. Group L, England beat Croatia 4-2. Harry Kane with two goals. And Ghana scored in the 95th minute to beat Panama 1-0. NBA, Trae Young plans to decline his $48.9 million player option for next season. He will be a free agent, but Washington remains a frontrunner to re-sign him. James Dolan confirming the Knicks have accepted an invitation to the White House to celebrate their championship. He's also said they will not go into the second apron next year. Caitlin Clark officially announced her signature shoe, launching in October with Nike. Brewers beat the Cardinals 9-4. Christian Yelich, Jackson Chourio both had a home run. Shohei Ohtani gave up 4 earned runs but got the win as the Dodgers beat the Rays 5-4. Oklahoma advances to the College World Series Finals, playing North Carolina on Saturday.
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8: 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I'm Bill Hemmer, Fox News.
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10: Signatures from both leaders. I'm Sue Guzman, Fox News. President Trump and the leader of Iran signing off on a memorandum of understanding that will lead to a ceasefire with Iran and begin nuclear talks.
11: It will end the naval blockade. It will reopen the Strait of Hormuz for at least 60 days. After that, there will be future talks as far as the future of what this will mean. And it potentially could be toll-free after that. According to the Iranians, at least, this deal will lift sanctions off the selling of Iranian oil. The U.S. will help develop, quote, at least $300 billion for the reconstruction and economic development of the Islamic Republic of Iran. And President Trump also addressing the war that has been breaking out in Lebanon between the IDF and Hezbollah. President Trump putting new pressure on Israel, saying that he does not believe the Israelis are doing enough.
10: Fox's Alex Hogan. Meanwhile, the Prime Minister of Pakistan on X claims the MOU goes into effect immediately, with Iran opening the Strait of Hormuz and the U.S. lifting the naval blockade. Democrat U.S. Senator Jeanne Shaheen accused President Trump of offering Iran concession after concession, as she put it, for next to nothing in return. War Secretary Pete Hegseth has arrived in Brussels, Belgium, where he's meeting with NATO defense ministers. He says the goal of the meeting is for NATO to get back to NATO 3.0.
12: NATO 3.0 is post-Cold War recognition that it needs to go back to a real hardline military alliance that has real military capabilities capable of deterring right here on the continent and taking the lead for the conventional defense.
10: Hegseth says President Trump's goal is to make the U.S. military defense even stronger. And the confirmation process of President Trump's nominee to head the nation's intelligence agencies is on hold. He halted the Senate hearings Wednesday and urged the Senate to renew the Foreign Intelligence Surveillance Act, which has been stalled in Congress. 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
10: Tropical Cyclone Arthur, the first named storm of the 2026 Atlantic hurricane season, making landfall on the Texas Gulf Coast Wednesday morning, bringing lots of rainfall and the threat of flooding. Fox 26 Houston's McKenna Ehrenhardt.
16: I am in Clute, Texas, where Clute saw a little over 8 inches of rain in just about 2 hours. And the result of that, it's this. Driving around, my photographer and I, we did see some slight flooded roadways, cars still able to pass through, though. Only about an inch of water. And the problem was the ditches fill up with water, and those flow into the parking lots and onto the roadways. It's really not that deep. I walked in it, and it's about up to my ankles, so it's not too bad anymore. It's slowly going down.
10: The New York Knicks will celebrate their NBA title win with a ticker tape parade in New York City today.
17: New York City Mayor Zoran Mamdani says the parade to honor the NBA champion New York Knicks could turn out to be the largest parade in the city's history. Despite winning championships in 1970 and 1973, it will be the first ticker tape parade ever for the Knicks. Then Mayor John Lindsay, who had reined in the parades, instead held smaller ceremonies for the team. This year's parade will begin in Lower Manhattan and make its way through the Canyon of Heroes to City Hall, where Mayor Mamdani will present the team with keys to the city. Security will be tight and include screenings. NYPD officials say 10,000 officers will be deployed, the largest such deployment for any planned event in city history. In New York City, Tanya J. Powers, Fox News.
10: Apple CEO Tim Cook says prices are going up for Apple products. He tells the Wall Street Journal that the increase is necessary to offset the surging cost of memory and storage chips. The cost, the result, he says, of skyrocketing demands from artificial intelligence companies that have sent the price sky high. Cook wouldn't say when the price hike is expected. Apple is expected to release new products come September. I'm Sue Guzman. This is Fox News.
18: There's one man on this earth who really, truly gets it.
19: 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CNN says it strives to be, but it doesn't. CNN has as its purpose to demean, degrade, and undermine this president. Now, that's perfectly fine, but reveal yourself.
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20: I'm Bill Hemmer, and these are the most impactful moments in American history. On November 5th, 1831, Nat Turner was sentenced to death for leading a bloody rebellion. 11 weeks prior, on August 21st, Turner and a group of more than 70 enslaved African Americans killed nearly 60 white people over the course of 3 days. In the aftermath, 30 slaves and one free black man were sentenced to death for their participation in the rebellion, 19 of whom were executed. Turner escaped for a time, but was later captured and hanged. This insurrection in Southampton, Virginia, shook the entire system of slavery and raised debates over emancipation. Was a defiant and violent moment in our country's history, setting the stage for a larger armed conflict in the years to come. For more, go to foxnewspodcast.com. I'm Bill Hemmer, Fox News.

0: News. I'm Sue Guzman. President Trump has signed a ceasefire deal with Iran, setting up negotiations over the country's nuclear program over the next 60 days. Fox's Jared Halpern reports.
1: The agreement requires Iran to open up the Strait of Hormuz for toll-free transit and lifts the U.S. naval blockade.
2: Then it's a memorandum of understanding. If it doesn't get done in 60 days, that's all right. We go back to bombing.
1: President Trump says the U.S. is not providing money to Iran. The
0: latest Fox News poll finds most voters don't approve of President Trump's handling of Iran.
3: Nearly two-thirds of voters say they do not trust Iran to comply with the deal or stop developing nuclear weapons. And yet nearly 6 in 10 voters also think it was wrong for the U.S. to initiate military action. While three-quarters think it's important for the U.S. to pursue an end to Iran's nuclear program, 87% said it's also important to avoid a prolonged conflict.
0: Fox's Jessica Rosenthal reporting. 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
5: In Group K action, Colombia with a 3-1 win over Uzbekistan. Also in Group K, Portugal and DR Congo played to a 1-1 draw. Group L, England beat Croatia 4-2, Harry Kane with two goals, and Ghana scored in the 95th minute to beat Panama 1-0. NBA, Trae Young plans to decline his $48.9 million player option for next season. He will be a free agent, but Washington remains a frontrunner to re-sign him. James Dolan confirming the Knicks have accepted an invitation to the White House to celebrate their championship. He's also said they will not go into the second apron next year. Caitlin Clark officially announced her signature shoe, launching in October with Nike. Brewers beat the Cardinals 9-4. Christian Yelich, Jackson Chourio both had a home run. Shohei Ohtani gave up 4 earned runs but got the win as the Dodgers beat the Rays 5-4. Oklahoma advances to the College World Series Finals, playing North Carolina on Saturday.
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1: These harsh charges occasioned a stinging and well-deserved rebuttal from Justice Sam Alito. The merits aside, the tenor and substance of the Jackson dissent captures the mindset of a left that is increasingly determined to destroy the Supreme Court in order to save it.
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9: An agreement with Iran. I'm Ted Lindner, Fox News. President Trump back in D.C. after attending the G7 summit, and that's where he signed the temporary ceasefire agreement between the U.S. and Iran. Fox's Alex Hogan with more.
10: Iran also confirming that it has signed the deal as well, so we're also learning more about the details of the agreement. It will end the naval blockade, reopen the Strait of Hormuz toll-free for 60 days, so there will be more talks to take place to determine the next steps after that. It calls for Iran to dilute its highly enriched uranium. It would lift sanctions on Iran. The U.S. will help develop, quote, at least $300 billion for the reconstruction and economic development of the Islamic Republic of Iran. And President Trump multiple times reiterated the argument that the money is not coming from the U.S.
11: It's not our money. It's their money. And we froze it at a certain point in time. I guess we're going to have to give it back.
10: This agreement will kick off 60 more days of future negotiations.
9: Meantime, a Senate hearing to confirm U.S. Attorney for the Southern District of New York, Jay Clayton, as Director of National Intelligence postponed Wednesday. This is after President Trump ordered him not to appear. Senate Minority Leader Chuck Schumer reacting.
12: Every action he takes undercuts our safety for his own ridiculous, sometimes even indiscernible political motivation.
9: Clayton's nomination came after President Trump faced bipartisan backlash for his decision to appoint Federal Housing Finance Agency head Bill Pulte as acting director of national intelligence. And that $400 million luxury jet that Qatar gifted to the U.S. a year ago has been completely refurbished to become the new interim Air Force One. President Trump reportedly considered making the first flight on the new jet. His trip to Mount Rushmore in South Dakota next month is part of celebrations for America's 250th birthday. 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
9: Well, the massive run on beer in Boston, pushing local pubs to the limit, all thanks to visiting soccer fans from Scotland who are in town for the World Cup.
18: Scottish soccer fans are having a good time watching the FIFA World Cup. Maybe too much of a good time. Sam Adams says its Boston tap room ran out of its signature lager because the Tartan Army drank it dry after Scotland's 1-0 win over Haiti on Saturday. The company had to schedule an emergency delivery just to keep up. And Sam Adams wasn't the only one. Hennessy's Bar downtown says it tripled its St. Patrick's Day sales and sold out of beer altogether on Sunday night. Hopefully the bars are stocking up. Scotland is next scheduled to play Morocco and Foxborough Friday night. Tom Rigotti, Fox News.
9: Folks are under a tropical storm warning in southeast Texas. That warning stretching into Louisiana. Across the region, people spent much of Wednesday getting ready for what could be a long stretch of heavy rain, strong winds, as well as rising water. Fox Weather's Katie Byrne has more from Port Arthur, Texas.
20: Cities like Port Arthur opened sandbagging sites to help residents protect their homes. And Port Arthur Mayor Charlotte Moses urged people to take the storm seriously, but not to panic, saying now is the time to prepare.
21: We've issued a disaster declaration, and that just means in preparation of anything that happens, strong winds, gusty winds, flooding, whatever it is, I put those things in place so that we can recover. We're not calling for an evacuation.
20: Forecasters say this system could drop several inches of rain across parts of the region. And at the same time, persistent onshore winds will keep pushing Gulf water toward the coast, raising that threat of coastal flooding. We've already seen just how quickly floodwaters can turn dangerous in Port Arthur, Texas. Katie Byrne, Fox Weather.
9: Since the weekend, flooding's claimed two lives in Texas, overwhelmed roads and left dozens of cars underwater. Stay up to date with the latest on the storm. Make sure you have the Fox Weather app. I'm Ted Lindner. 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

0: Fox News. I'm Ted Linder. Firefighters in Miami-Dade County, Florida, battling a pair of wildfires that have burned more than 16,000 acres. Miami-Dade County Fire Rescue Chief Jay Jadala.
1: The fire has now split into two. The fire has two names. We have the Quarry 2 fire, and we also have the Well fire.
0: The Quarry 2 fire 50% contained, the Well fire at 25% containment. President Trump has signed a ceasefire deal with Iran, setting up negotiations over the country's nuclear program over the next 60 days. Fox's Jared Halpern.
2: The agreement requires Iran to open up the Strait of Hormuz for toll-free transit and lifts the U.S. naval blockade.
3: Then it's a memorandum of understanding. If it doesn't get done in 60 days, that's all right. We go back to bombing.
2: President Trump says the U.S. is not providing money to Iran.
0: The agreement requires waiving sanctions on Iran's oil exports. 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
5: In Group K action, Colombia with a 3-1 win over Uzbekistan. Also in Group K, Portugal and DR Congo played to a 1-1 draw. Group L, England beat Croatia 4-2, Harry Kane with two goals, and Ghana scored in the 95th minute to beat Panama 1-0. NBA, Trae Young plans to decline his $48.9 million player option for next season. He will be a free agent, but Washington remains a frontrunner to re-sign him. James Dolan confirming the Knicks have accepted an invitation to the White House to celebrate their championship. He's also said they will not go into the second apron next year. Caitlin Clark officially announced her signature shoe, launching in October with Nike. Brewers beat the Cardinals 9-4. Christian Yelich, Jackson Churio both had a home run. Shohei Ohtani gave up four earned runs but got the win as the Dodgers beat the Rays 5-4. Oklahoma advances to the College World Series Finals, playing North Carolina on Saturday.
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1: 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The face-off champion will be crowned on Wednesday, July 1st. 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Yo.
2: It's 27 after. Welcome back. You're with America in the Morning. The stage is set in Georgia after two Republican election runoffs gave the GOP their candidates to take on Democrats for governor and the U.S. Senate in November. Donna Warder reports.
3: In a runoff election Tuesday in Georgia, President Donald Trump's favorite for the U.S. Senate, current Representative Mike Collins, beat former football coach Derek Dooley. Collins now faces Democratic Senator John Ossoff in November.
4: I know what it's like to sign the front and the back of a paycheck so that Georgians can put food on the table and provide for their families. John Ossoff doesn't.
3: In the race for Georgia's governor, healthcare tycoon Rick Jackson won the Republican runoff against current lieutenant governor and Trump pick Burt Jones.
5: Tonight, you made your voice heard loud and clear. Tonight, we did more than win a runoff. Tonight, we proved the people of Georgia are in charge.
3: Audio courtesy WSB. Jackson faces Democrat and former Atlanta Mayor Keisha Lance Bottoms in November. I'm Donna Warder.
2: More than 10,000 police officers and over a million people will line the Canyon of Heroes in New York City this morning for a ticker tape parade to honor the New York Knicks, who won the NBA championship, defeating the San Antonio Spurs. New York City Mayor Zohran Mamdani will give each of the Knicks a key to the city. It was 53 years since the Knicks last won a championship, but in 1973, they were not given a parade. Over 2,500 pounds of shredded paper will be tossed from building windows on the parade route today. America in the Morning for Thursday, June 18th, 2026, is produced by Jeff McKay. I'm John Trout. This is Westwood One.
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7: The discussions are the parts that I like.
8: Fox News, I'm Sue Guzman. War Secretary Pete Hegseth is in Brussels meeting with NATO defense ministers. He says President Trump's goal is to make the U.S. military defense even stronger.
9: This is not just something we're saying, it's something we're doing through the way we act as well. A $1.5 trillion investment in our defense in FY27 is a message to the world.
8: The first steps taken now to end the conflict with Iran. President Trump signing a memorandum of understanding Wednesday.
10: The agreement requires Iran to open up the Strait of Hormuz for toll-free transit and lifts the U.S. naval blockade.
11: Then it's a memorandum of understanding. If it doesn't get done in 60 days, it's all right. We go back to bombing.
10: President Trump says the U.S. is not providing money to Iran.
8: Fox's Jared Halpern, and up to a million people expected to line Lower Manhattan today for a ticker tape parade honoring the New York Knicks, who won their NBA championship, the first in 53 years. 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
13: In Group K action, Colombia with a 3-1 win over Uzbekistan. Also in Group K, Portugal and DR Congo played to a 1-1 draw. Group L, England beat Croatia 4-2. Harry Kane with two goals. And Ghana scored in the 95th minute to beat Panama 1-0. NBA, Trae Young plans to decline his $48.9 million player option for next season. He will be a free agent, but Washington remains a frontrunner to re-sign him. James Dolan confirming the Knicks have accepted an invitation to the White House to celebrate their championship.

0: He's also said they will not go into the second apron next year. Caitlin Clark officially announced her signature shoe, launching in October with Nike. Brewers beat the Cardinals 9-4. Christian Yelich, Jackson Chourio both had a home run. Shohei Ohtani gave up 4 earned runs but got the win as the Dodgers beat the Rays 5-4. Oklahoma advances to the College World Series Finals, playing North Carolina on Saturday.
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0: It's 5 till. Welcome back. This is America in the Morning. It's been a good year for some movies that soared at the box office. Entertainment reporter Kevin Carr takes a look at the biggest movie blockbusters so far as we enter the summer season.
1: It's halfway through the year, and Hollywood hits are certainly in flux. The three biggest movies of the year so far include an animated franchise installment, a sci-fi adaptation from a streaming giant, and a musical biopic.
2: My Koopas! Your king has returned!
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6: Magic.
1: And Michael Jackson is still the king of pop 17 years after he died. His biopic, Michael, moonwalked past $350 million domestic and $900 million worldwide. But the newest trend in Hollywood is horror. YouTubers directed three films and turned Hollywood on its ear.
7: If there is still hope, it lies beyond the veil.
1: Markiplier's self-released Iron Lung stunned box office pundits by bringing in $41 million.
8: I love you so much.
1: Then in May, you had Curry Barker's Obsession, which grew its box office week to week, soon outperforming Star Wars.
9: I've been there every night since I found the place, and I still barely scratched the surface.
1: Next was Kane Parsons' Back Rooms, which obliterated the competition after Memorial Day. I'm Kevin Carr.
0: Archaeologists in Boston have made a surprising find while digging at the site by the Bunker Hill Monument, unearthing a hastily constructed earthen fort and other artifacts, including musket balls linked to the Revolutionary War's famous Battle of Bunker Hill. Correspondent Julie Walker reports.
10: History comes alive on Bunker Hill in Boston, one of the most storied battlegrounds in American history, where archaeologists are digging at the site of the famous battle fought on June 17, 1775. Archaeologist Joe Bagley.
11: We've been able to find evidence of the park's use going back thousands of years, but what we're really excited about is we're starting to find some of the artifacts that were actually here during the battle itself. So far, we've gotten a gun flint that was used by one of the soldiers in the battle.
10: They're searching for the remains of an earthen fort built in a single night and artifacts left behind during the first major pitched battle of the American Revolutionary War.
11: The Battle of Bunker Hill was the bloodiest battle of the entire American Revolution, and it happened right here on top of the hill. And so we're actually here where the military started, and we're working with a group of veterans to do the archaeology as part of the 250th celebrations. And our main goal is to be able to really figure out exactly where the fortifications were for the Battle of Bunker Hill.
10: The dig is part of commemorations marking the 251st anniversary of the battle and America 250. I'm Julie Walker.
0: That's our show for today, Thursday, June 18th, 2026. America in the Morning is produced by Jeff McKay. I'm John Trout. This is Westwood One.
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3: I'm Dave Anthony, Fox News. And Iran's president just posted on X, after agreeing to end the conflict with the U.S., peace will be realized in the shadow of mutual respect, though President Trump says
6: it's a memorandum of understanding. If it doesn't get done in 60 days, that's all right. We go back to bombing. You know, I don't want to do that because it's so good. But we might have to.
3: The president signed it at the end of the G7 summit in France, saying he wanted to avoid an economic catastrophe, opening the Strait of Hormuz to oil and other shipping, and lifting the U.S. blockade of Iran's ports. But as Fox's Trey Yingst reports, talks continue.
16: It is opening up these more detailed negotiations as it relates to Iran's nuclear program. And U.S. officials have indicated that the missile program and the support of regional proxies is something that will be discussed during this time as well. Certainly, there are Gulf countries that are concerned also, because they saw the incoming Iranian fire during Operation Epic Fury. But again, this is a ceasefire extension. This is not the broad peace deal that the United States is looking for with Iran.
3: Iran also gets sanctions relief and access to unfrozen assets and a reconstruction fund. Some Republicans in Congress are critical. Democratic Senate leader Chuck Schumer posted on X, we're worse off than before the war started. Oil prices are falling more than 1%. Gas is down again. AAA's national average for regular now $3.99 a gallon. That is 57 cents less than the peak of the price surge last month, still about a dollar more than before the Iran conflict started. There's a NATO meeting in Brussels. War Secretary Pete Hegseth is there.
17: It needs to go back to a real hardline military alliance.
18: Referred to by Secretary Hegseth as NATO 3.0, capable of deterring any threat. He's promising to be candid about what the United States expects allies to do to make that happen. The Trump administration wants to be less involved in defending Europe. Last year, at a summit of NATO leaders, most members promised to spend more on defense.
3: That's Jonathan Savage. 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
22: Temperatures being 30 degrees above average.
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3: Three plane crashes in 3 days are being investigated. 12 died when a flight full of skydivers went down in Butler, Missouri Sunday. One died Tuesday night in Texas after a small plane tried to make an emergency landing on a highway in Laredo. Five survived when people got out of their cars and helped rescuers get them from the burning plane. Nobody, though, survived what happened in California.
23: Officials at Edwards Air Force Base say the eight men killed when a B-52 bomber crashed Monday were dedicated professionals, beloved family members, and irreplaceable teammates. Identifying the victims as 53-year-old Colonel Gregory Watson, 50-year-old retired Lieutenant Colonel Miles Middleton, 40-year-old Lieutenant Colonel Gabriel Estrella, 34-year-old Major Alexander Davis, 40-year-old Major Robert D., 35-year-old Major Brad Hovey, 32-year-old Jeremy Smith, and 41-year-old Christopher Reicher. The group is taking part in a routine test mission as part of a radar modernization program. Kristen Goodwin, Fox News.
3: On Wall Street, the day after the Federal Reserve decided to leave interest rates unchanged, stock futures are rising following a sell-off when the Dow dropped 507 points from its record high. Golf's third major tournament of the year just got underway about a half hour ago in New York, and in about a half hour from now, a former champion tees off, hoping he's healthy enough.
24: 8 years since Brooks Koepka won his second straight U.S. Open at Shinnecock Hills. He's back on Eastern Long Island to compete in the 126th U.S. Open. Koepka hopeful his body will hold up. This past Sunday, he withdrew from the Canadian Open because of nerve issues and admitted his grip on his clubs is not fully normal yet.
25: I think it's just the ulnar nerve.
24: Koepka's odds to win the U.S. Open, 45-1 at the FanDuel Sportsbook, where the favorite is world number one ranked Scottie Scheffler, who's playing with defending U.S. Open champ J.J. Spaun. Odds on Scheffler to win between 5 and 6-1, followed by Rory McIlroy, then John Rahm, Xander Schauffele, Jared Max, Fox News.
3: At Soccer's World Cup, Colombia and England and Ghana won opening matches. Portugal and Congo tied. I'm Dave Anthony. This is Fox News.
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5: I'm Bill Hemmer, and these are the most impactful moments in American history. In 1887, 20-year-old Ann Sullivan arrived in Tuscumbia, Alabama, with a daunting task ahead of her. It was at the Ivy Green Estate that she was to teach a girl whom others could not reach. Her name, Helen Keller. As an infant, a severe infection robbed Helen of her sight and hearing, leaving her alone in a dark and silent world. For weeks, Anne tried to introduce language to Helen by tracing words, milk, drink, mug, onto Helen's hand. But finally, one word clicked. Anne wrote water on Helen's palm and poured cool water over Helen's hands. In that moment, Helen had the keys to unlock the barrier of language before her and change the way the world approached disabilities in education. For more, go to foxnewspodcast.com. I'm Bill Hemmer. Fox News.
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8: Data collected by the Nebraska Department of Transportation revealed that during the month of May, 15 people were killed in traffic crashes on Nebraska roadways. The 15 fatalities occurred in 14 fatal crashes. There were 4 fatalities on the interstate, 6 on other highways, and 5 on local roads. There's going to be a free concert today at the Stura Museum in Grand Island at 7:30 p.m. The band is Alexis Arai y Sus Caballeros. It is the first of the summer music series. L.J. McCormick, the executive director of College Park, describes the band.
25: A great Mexican group from Omaha, and we're really looking forward to this performance. It's going to be a classic, and it's going to be a lot of fun.
8: The summer music series will have showings all summer. The University of Nebraska at Kearney has curriculum-based summer camps every year for most of June. Loper Lodge Enrichment Camp is for students in grades 1 through 8 and has roughly 300 students per day. Mae Sammy, a 7-year-old attending the camp, talks about what he has learned so far.
26: I learned that tornadoes are clouds that spin.
8: Another kid at the camp, Noah Daniels, talks about his favorite class so far.
27: Last week I did pet protectors and we made dog treats and we made toys and we learned how to take care of them.
8: The camp offers 47 one-week camps and 3 26-day-long camps focused on reading, performing arts, and speech. Nearly $9,000 has been raised through Heartland United Way's United After the Storm Fund, providing critical support to families recovering from the devastating tornado that struck rural St. Labore earlier this spring. The fund was established in the days following the EF3 tornado that tore through the area on May 17th, destroying homes and leaving several Howard County families facing the unimaginable task of rebuilding with little left. Community generosity has driven the effort, with fundraising receiving a significant boost from Hy-Vee. A Grand Island man is facing multiple felony charges after police say he fired a BB gun at 2 people in Pioneer Park last Friday. 32-year-old Joshua Lintigan is charged with terroristic threats, using a pellet gun to commit a felony, marijuana distribution, no drug tax stamp, and 2 counts of child abuse. Police say Lintigan fired about 6 shots towards a man and a woman sitting near the park fountain and allegedly told them, "Next time it will be real bullets." Investigators also reported finding marijuana, scales, baggies, and other drug-related items in his possession. A preliminary hearing is scheduled for July 7th. I'm Lucas Ratliff, and those were some daily headlines from CentralNebraskaToday.com.
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0: The championship series is set. 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
1: CentralNebraskaToday.com weather update.
9: Scattered light showers this morning, clearing skies this afternoon. 79 for a high today with a light northwesterly wind. Tonight down to 56. Tomorrow, midday rain is possible with a high of 81. Friday night, 20% chance of showers. Still a strong chance of rain heading into Saturday and Saturday night. Saturday's high, 81. Sunday's high, 72. That's the latest Central Nebraska weather. I'm Brian Gallagher.
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13: 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Reaction to Louisiana versus Calais has been so incandescent on the left because it believes that unless black voters have black representatives, they are disenfranchised.
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14: Kearney Pinnacle Bank drops their second meeting against Hastings 5 points Bank last night in an 8-3 loss this Legion season. I'm Bobby Hessing with the sports update. Hastings struck first, scoring 4 runs in the second. Kearney got 3 runs across in the third and fourth inning, but Hastings responded, scoring 4 more runs and winning 8-3 last night.
28: You know, a pretty well-competed game all across the board. We just, for the Kearney side of it tonight, we left too many guys on base and put too many guys on base, and that's the story.
14: That was assistant coach Jake Redman for Kearney Pinnacle Bank. Kearney will be at the 5-Tool Colorado Summer Invitational this weekend. Know who will be in the College World Series Finals. North Carolina punched their ticket with a 12-7 win over West Virginia yesterday afternoon. Tar Heels jumped to an early lead and never looked back against the Mountaineers, securing their spot in the finals. On the other side of the bracket, the Oklahoma Sooners punched their ticket and continued their hot swinging, taking down Georgia 11-4, mashing 5 home runs on their way to the win. Game one of the finals will be Saturday night with an off day for both schools today and tomorrow. All College World Series action can be heard through 97.7 The Zone. Husker Athletics announced a reseat in Pinnacle Bank Arena for Husker men's basketball at the end of the 26-27 season. This will mix up seating for all of Husker basketball season ticket holders. All current season ticket holders will be locked into the reseat. MLB scores from yesterday. The Mets take down the Reds, winning 9-1. The Royals salvage the series against the Nationals, winning 6-2. The Marlins all over the Phillies, 12-4. Astros beat the Tigers down in Houston, 4-1. The Rays and Dodgers meet in pair of the best teams in Major League Baseball, 5-4 win for the Dodgers, winning that series. The Brewers beat the Guardians 9-4. The Cubs hold on to beat the Rockies 8-6, while the Yankees beat the White Sox last night, 10-5. That's your sports update. I'm Bobby Hessling. For more, go to CentralNebraskaToday.com.

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1: Corn and soybeans were higher. Cattle and hogs were mixed. Hello, I'm Kellen Habikin with your Brownfield Commodity Market Update. Speed wins, that's why Stein's focused on deliver higher yielding genetics faster than the competition, and why Stein released more new Enlist E3 lines than any other company. Stein has yield. Corn and soybeans were higher on fund and technical buying and continuing to monitor crop development. Weather: July soybeans 2 cents higher at 11.32. August was 2 1/4 higher at 11.36 3/4. July corn 7 1/4 higher at 4.21. September was 7 higher at 4.29 1/4. Live and feeder cattle were mixed, adjusting spreads, looking ahead at Thursday's cattle on feed report and waiting for direct trade to develop. August live cattle down 35 at 248.85. August feeder cattle were 55 higher at 367.42. And hogs were mixed on spread trade. There are ongoing concerns about demand. July lean hogs were 15 lower at 94.65. Now with a look at your cash livestock, here's Brent Barnett.
2: Thanks, Kellen. Direct cash cattle trade activity remains sluggish. A few asking prices have been noted in parts of Texas at 260 to 262. The rest of the trade remains quiet, with bids very elusive. Due to the federal Juneteenth holiday on Friday, packer inquiry should begin to improve by sometime on Thursday. Estimated cattle slaughter is 109,000 head, up 4,000 on the week and down nearly 4,500 on the year. The cash hog market has been mostly steady to higher. Processors came into the week showing a bit more urgency in securing supplies, helping move larger numbers. Even with that support, supplies of market-ready hogs remain plentiful. There's still some uncertainty about how strong long-term export demand for U.S. pork will be, which is weighing on the outlook. Estimated hog slaughter was 476,000 head. I'm Brent Barnett, Brownfield.
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2: Direct cash cattle trade ended the day quiet and cash hogs were mixed. Good morning, I'm Brent Barnett with your Brownfield Livestock Market Report. Direct cash cattle trade activity remains sluggish this week. A few asking prices have been reported in Texas at 260 and 262. The rest of the trade remains quiet with bids very elusive. At the Sioux Falls Regional Cattle Auction, feeder steers and heifers sold with higher undertones compared to last week's limited offering. USDA says there was very good demand for a very large offering of yearling steers and heifers and weaned fall calves. Feeder supply included 58% steers and 92% of the offering was over 600 pounds. Medium and large one feeder steers 800 to 843 pounds brought 356 to 386. Feeder heifers at 910 to 948 pounds sold for 306 to 327. Boxed beef was mixed at the close with choice down 508 at 394.50. Select up 41 cents at 377.26. The choice select spread was 17.24. Estimated cattle slaughter is 109,000 head. Cash hog prices have held mostly steady to slightly higher. Packers started the week showing a bit more urgency in sourcing hogs, which helped keep chain speed movement active. Even with that support, supplies of market-ready animals remain large, keeping demand at the forefront. There are still some lingering questions about the strength of long-term export demand, which continues to weigh on overall market sentiment. Barrels and gilts at the National Daily Direct were up 18 cents at the close, with a base range of 86 to 98. The weighted average was 97.75. Butcher hogs were steady in Dorchester, Wisconsin, with barrels and gilts at 60. Sows had a range of 49 to 55. Boars were marked at $17. Illinois slaughter sows were steady at 47 to 59. Pork values closed lower, down 80 cents at 94.77. Estimated hog slaughter was 476,000 head. At the CME, live and feeder cattle were mixed, adjusting spreads, looking ahead to the cattle on feed report on Thursday. And lean hog futures were mixed on spread trade. I'm Brent Barnett with Brownfield.
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13: Hello, everyone. I'm Mark Dorenkamp with Brownfield Ag News Headlines. The USDA is rolling out a pilot program designed to modernize acreage reporting and improve its efficiency for ag producers. Undersecretary Richard Fordyce says counties in 11 states are using the technology to report data ahead of the July 15th deadline.
14: It'll be an interactive map.
13: Fordyce expects the program to be fully implemented by next summer. More news next on Brownfield.
15: Did you know that for 80 years, Paralyzed Veterans of America has been a lifeline for our nation's veterans with spinal cord injuries and diseases like MS and ALS, and all people with disabilities? In just the last 12 months, PVA has funded research of the first non-addictive pain medication in over a decade, partnered with an award-winning sports anchor to fight for accessible medical care for women veterans, ensured all women with disabilities feel seen and empowered with help from a top cosmetic company. And that doesn't even include what PVA have done over the last 80 years, like secured the passage of the Americans with Disabilities Act, pioneered wheelchair basketball, helped design iconic landmarks, made the DC Metro a model transit system, and wrote and distributed resources in over 60 countries in four languages. 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
13: Iowa's top ag official says the state has successfully eradicated pseudorabies. Secretary Mike Nag with the Department of Agriculture and Land Stewardship tells Brownfield there was a strong coordinated response to the late April detection of the virus at a small commercial swine facility.
16: We did the final round of testing that was required by the pseudorabies response protocol that USDA has, and we confirmed what we believed was going to be true, is that there were no positives in that additional surveillance circle. So as of Friday afternoon, we have released all quarantines.
13: U.S. ethanol production dipped slightly last week. The U.S. Energy Information Administration says production fell half a percentage point to 1.1 million barrels per day. The four-week average ethanol production rate decreased 0.2%, equivalent to an annualized rate of 16.94 billion gallons. And the USDA has announced more details on its reorganization plan. The Foreign Agricultural Service will establish an operational support hub in Kansas City, Missouri. I'm Mark Dorenkamp with Brownfield Ag News Headlines.
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17: Fox News, I'm CJ Papa. The U.S. and Iran signed a deal that marks the ceasefire extension, opens the Strait of Hormuz, and...
18: Within this deal includes an immediate end to the war on all fronts, including Lebanon, respect to sovereignty and territorial integrity of Iran. The final deal must be reached within 60 days, but there is a possibility for an extension if those negotiations are going well.
17: That's Fox's Trey Yanks in Tel Aviv. Oil at its lowest since March. AAA says the price of a gallon of regular gas is now under $4 nationally. The manhunt continues for other suspects linked to the alleged terror plot during Sunday's UFC event at the White House, while one person in custody will stand before a judge.
19: 32-year-old in Missouri, that man, Daniel Eskridge, is set to appear in court today on conspiracy charges.

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10: Data collected by the Nebraska Department of Transportation revealed that during the month of May, 15 people were killed in traffic crashes on Nebraska roadways. The 15 fatalities occurred in 14 fatal crashes. There were 4 fatalities on the interstate, 6 on other highways, and 5 on local roads. There is going to be a free concert today at the Stura Museum in Grand Island at 7:30 p.m. The band is Alexis Arai y Sus Caballeros. It is the first of the summer music series. L.J. McCormick, the executive director of College Park, describes the band.
11: A great Mexican group from Omaha, and we're really looking forward to this performance. It's going to be a classic, and it's going to be a lot of fun.
10: The summer music series will have showings all summer. The University of Nebraska at Kearney has curriculum-based summer camps every year for most of June. Loper Lodge in Richmond Camp is for students in grades 1 through 8 and has roughly 300 students per day. May's Sammy, a 7-year-old attending the camp, talks about what he has learned so far.
12: I learned that tornadoes are clouds that spin. I did not know that they were clowns.
10: Another kid at the camp, Noah Daniels, talks about his favorite class so far.
13: Last week I did pet protectors and we made dog treats and we made toys and we learned how to take care of them.
10: The camp offers 47 one-week camps and 3 26-day-long camps focused on reading, performing arts, and speech. Nearly $9,000 has been raised through Heartland United Way's United After the Storm Fund, providing critical support to families recovering from the devastating tornado that struck rural St. Labori earlier this spring. The fund was established in the days following the EF3 tornado that tore through the area on May 17th, destroying homes and leaving several Howard County families facing the unimaginable task of rebuilding with little left. Community generosity has driven the effort, with fundraising receiving a significant boost from Hy-Vee. A Grand Island man is facing multiple felony charges after police say he fired a BB gun at 2 people in Pioneer Park last Friday. 32-year-old Joshua Lintigan is charged with terroristic threats, using a pellet gun to commit a felony, marijuana distribution, no drug tax stamp, and 2 counts of child abuse. Police say Lintigan fired about 6 shots towards a man and a woman sitting near the park fountain and allegedly told them, "Next time it will be real bullets." Investigators also reported finding marijuana, scales, baggies, and other drug-related items in his possession. A preliminary hearing is scheduled for July 7th. I'm Lucas Ratliff, and those were some daily headlines from CentralNebraskaToday.com.
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11: Like I told you, I've said this before, my favorite scene of all time is a Halloween when we had a pumpkin out front and we carved it and set it out in the front porch. Yep. And then one day we came back from picking up the kids at school and the faces had been eaten out.
14: Yep.
11: Mm. Because the squirrels decided that that was going to be lunch.
14: Yeah, lunch. And
11: so I said, well, there was one pumpkin that was still intact. So I sprinkled it with cayenne pepper.
14: Oh, no.
11: And the next day, pretty much the same time, we get back home from school and there's a squirrel in the tree. And he is angry. And he's sitting there with, he's trying to use his paws in his mouth. And I said, hey, told you, I'll get you yet.
9: KGFW's Breakfast Flakes. But wait, there's more. No, I really just wanted to say that.
15: It's not a job. I don't start my day by logging in or end my shift by punching out. I keep my own hours. make my own schedule.

0: Edgel, and while I may technically be my own boss, I fully accept that I am not in charge. The work I do is dirty and sometimes dangerous. It's the kind that can break your body, and if you let it, your spirit. But despite all the challenges, the unknowns, the setbacks, I have the opportunity to walk the same path as generations before me and take my turn caring for something that will be here long after I'm gone. That's what gets me up and out the door, day after day, season after season, year after year. But it's not a job. It's who I am. I'm a Nebraska corn farmer, and there's nothing else I would rather be.
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0: It's not a job. I don't start my day by logging in or end my shift by punching out. I keep my own hours, make my own schedule, and while I may technically be my own boss, I fully accept that I am not in charge. The work I do is dirty and sometimes dangerous. It's the kind that can break your body, and if you let it, your spirit. But despite all the challenges, the unknowns, the setbacks, I have the opportunity to walk the same path as generations before me and take my turn caring for something that will be here long after I'm gone. That's what gets me up and out the door, day after day, season after season, year after year. But it's not a job. It's who I am. I'm a Nebraska corn farmer, and there's nothing else I would rather be.
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4: Kearney Pinnacle Bank drops their second meeting against Hastings 5 points Bank last night in an 8-3 loss this Legion season. I'm Bobby Hussing with the sports update. Hastings struck first, scoring 4 runs in the second. Kearney got 3 runs across in the third and fourth inning, but Hastings responded, scoring 4 more runs and winning 8-3 last night.
5: You know, a pretty well-competed game all across the board. We just, for the Kearney side of it tonight, we left too many guys on base and put too many guys on base, and that's the story.
4: That was assistant coach Jake Redman for Kearney Pinnacle Bank. Kearney will be at the 5-Tool Colorado Summer Invitational this weekend. Know who will be in the College World Series Finals. North Carolina punched their ticket with a 12-7 win over West Virginia yesterday afternoon. Tar Heels jumped to an early lead and never looked back against the Mountaineers, securing their spot in the finals. On the other side of the bracket, the Oklahoma Sooners punched their ticket and continued their hot swinging, taking down Georgia 11-4, mashing 5 home runs on their way to the win. Game 1 of the finals will be Saturday night with an off day for both schools today and tomorrow. All College World Series action can be heard through 97.7 The Zone. Husker Athletics announced a reseat in Pinnacle Bank Arena for Husker men's basketball at the end of the 26-27 season. This will mix up seating for all of Husker basketball season ticket holders. All current season ticket holders will be locked into the reseat. MLB scores from yesterday. The Mets take down the Reds, winning 9-1. The Royals salvage the series against the Nationals, winning 6-2. The Marlins all over the Phillies, 12-4. Astros beat the Tigers down in Houston, 4-1. The Rays and Dodgers meet in pair of the best teams in Major League Baseball, 5-4 win for the Dodgers, winning that series. The Brewers beat the Guardians 9-4. The Cubs hold on to beat the Rockies 8-6, while the Yankees beat the White Sox last night, 10-5. That's your sports update. I'm Bobby Essling. For more, go to CentralNebraskaToday.com.

0: 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Weather update.
1: Scattered light showers this morning, clearing skies this afternoon. 79 for a high today with a light northwesterly wind. Tonight down to 56. Tomorrow, midday rain is possible with a high of 81. Friday night, 20% chance of showers. Still a strong chance of rain heading into Saturday and Saturday night. Saturday's high, 81. Sunday's high, 72. That's the latest Central Nebraska weather. I'm Brian Gallagher.
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4: Ground beef is king. I'm Erin Anderson with Agribusiness News on Brownfield. 100 years ago, our founders had a vision that transformed the future of agriculture, and we've been innovating ever since. See how it all started at pioneer.com/100. A member of Certified Angus Beef says high beef prices are causing consumers to shift their purchasing habits. Tracy Erickson says demand for ground beef is at an all-time high because of its price.
5: Burger isn't just a burger anymore. You have so many options, right, of ways that you can have a casual burger and you can have a pretty fancy experience around that. Protein as a staple within the diet.
4: She tells Brownfield the industry is helping consumers feel confident about preparing beef.
5: Our brand focuses a lot on having content that helps consumers know what to do with that cut, because we all know the worst thing is for someone to try a new cut and have a bad experience. Of course, all muscles don't perform the same.
4: Erickson says education is a critical part in ensuring that consumers have a positive eating experience and continue to choose beef. Private property rights remain a priority. Brownfield's Megan Grebner filed this report from the RCAP USA National Convention in Rapid City, South Dakota.
6: Chad Sullivan, who chairs the Property Rights Committee for RCAF, tells Brownfield.
7: Every issue that we work on at RCAF USA is all about liberty.
6: He says defending property rights is crucial.
7: Those issues affect local rural communities. That's what we're trying to keep alive here.
6: Sullivan says this is an issue that can unite all farmers and ranchers.
7: Are you going to be pro-America or pro-corporation? These issues that we see as a result of concentration are in every ag industry. And so if we can get people to understand that at the very top of this, what matters most is our ability to produce how we see fit, I think that is a bridge that brings us together.
6: I'm Megan Grebner for Brownfield.
4: A network of farmers in Ohio has created a hub to connect buyers with regionally sourced heritage grains. 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
20: Brief spell of quieter weather for the next couple of days in the wake of yesterday's widespread rains over the Great Lakes region and severe weather across the heart of the Corn Belt. More active weather patterns set to resume later on into the weekend and much of next week, too. Good Thursday morning, everyone. It's agriculture meteorologist Greg Soldier. We're back in with our ag weather today right here on Brownfield Ag News. And it was just that wide and expansive, the complete coverage, soaking rains over the Great Lakes areas from Wisconsin to Michigan, downpours into the southern Great Lakes region at an inch or more. And then later in the day yesterday, boy, the spells of severe weather across the heart of the Corn Belt, Illinois and through Indiana, and later into the evening and overnight, parts of Ohio, of course, those storm clusters originating over sections of the western Corn Belt about 24 hours ago. And so some folks doing cleanup and assessment from the high wind and hail, or soaking rains of an inch or two over a wide area too, from Iowa eastward across areas of the central Corn Belt into the Buckeye State. Still some lingering shower activity there this morning into the lower Great Lakes region. A couple of weak troughs will generate a few sprinkles of rain in the markedly cooler air setting up from the upper Mississippi Valley down through the northern and eastern Corn Belt. Matter of fact, much of the complex for the next few days, no real significant accumulation of growing degree day units. They'll continue to lag along with soil temperatures and slower crop growth and development if it's not underwater in some areas coming off the recent rains. In any event, weak high pressure in control, temperatures comfortable with outdoor work. Again, it'll slog through some of those pasture lands and forage lands too wet. And boy, hay quality is suffering as well into parts of the Midwest and down through Missouri as well. Active weather pattern too focused across eastern Texas. The first named tropical system of the season coming in off the far western coastline of the Gulf, Arthur. That'll help to accentuate the showers and thunderstorms, the downpours, the flooding rainfall too there. But the rains will be appreciated over some of those dry, drought-ridden areas across the Delta, across Cotton Belt Country too, I-10 and I-20. Although back in the month of May, there were some spots that picked up more than a foot of rain along the central Gulf Coast areas. In any event, some of that southern branch jet stream energy begins to work back to the north, and quite this range of temperatures as well. Hot ridge over the southwestern reaches of the country, by the way, 105 to 115 degrees, and the monsoon season getting going across Arizona and New Mexico. Systems will ride across the northern and eastern flank of that ridge, the ridge riding thunderstorm outbreaks, if you will, as front boundaries get lined up from the central plains into the southwestern Corn Belt, and from time to time they'll lift northward into the southern Great Lakes region. About every 36 hours there'll be a weather system on the move, so anticipate more rain, too much of a good thing, and a lot of standing water continuing to expand from the plains into the Corn Belt. Wet drought, that'll be the story going forward here in the days and weeks to come across much of the heartland. I'm Greg Soldier with your Ag Weather Today.
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24: 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Tell them Bill sent you today. On this Thursday, President Trump did well in the press conference on Wednesday, I thought. He mollified his base by explaining most of the memorandum that is supposed to be signed on Friday with Iran. Two things Mr. Trump did not get. Weapons inspectors to monitor Iran's nuke program, as well as who really controls the Strait of Hormuz. The overarch on the deal is money. The USA will allow Iran to sell oil and will also unfreeze cash frozen by sanctions. Money talks even in the desert. To justify that scenario, the president resurrected the ghost of Herbert Hoover. Mr. Trump is well aware that Iran's intransigence could cause a worldwide depression. That ruined Hoover. So there is a hope that the mullahs might turn away from the terror state business. It's possible. I believe the president will punish them militarily if they don't. He doesn't want a flawed legacy. Finally, people believe what they want to believe. The Democrats will say the Iran conflict never should have happened because President Obama's treaty had the mullahs locked down. President Trump says the exact opposite. That debate will rage on. Back in a moment. 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With just a single forged document, they can file at the county. 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That is the Morning O'Reilly Update. More analysis later on.
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3: From about 1874 to 1884, Old Front Street in Ogallala, Nebraska, was a bustling place.
6: It was a place for the cowboys when they came up from the Texas Trail. They drove cattle from Texas all the way up to the railhead here in Ogallala, and those cattle were being transferred back to the Chicago stockyards. And there was a tick disease on the cattle down in Texas, and so they were quarantined, and so that basically ended the cattle drives to Ogallala.
3: Stacy Bauer and his wife owned the Old Front Street location here, where those cowboys would enjoy life after the long multi-state cattle drives up the Texas Trail. Sometimes those ranch hands enjoyed life a little too much here.
6: Very rowdy, the old saloon style that you see in all the movies. And there was 9 murders in the streets here as far as like cowboy shootouts and things like that, arguments.
3: Today's Front Street sets along a route that has been traveled for many years.
6: We do have 2 trail markers in the corner of our parking lot. One's Oregon Trail and one's the Great Western Trails.
3: Near Front Street, you'll find what is today known as the Mansion on the Hill, the finest residence in the town when it was built in 1887.
6: On the hill, it was built by a gentleman waiting for his mail-order bride to show up, and she never showed, and so kind of interesting as well.
3: L.A. Brandhofer built the large home with 10-foot ceilings and 18-inch thick brick walls for that bride who never showed, and he never married.
6: It's a 2-story brick house, basically, that was quite ornate and nice for the time period.
3: The fact that you can see a reproduction of Front Street here is a story in itself. And it's next time as we travel the countryside in Ogallala, Nebraska. I'm Andrew McCray.
7: It's not a job. I don't start my day by logging in or end my shift by punching out. I keep my own hours, make my own schedule. And while I may technically be my own boss, I fully accept that I am not in charge. The work I do is dirty and sometimes dangerous. It's the kind that can break your body. And if you let it, your spirit. But despite all the challenges, the unknowns, the setbacks, I have the opportunity to walk the same path as generations before me and take my turn caring for something that will be here long after I'm gone. That's what gets me up and out the door. Day after day, season after season, year after year. But it's not a job. It's who I am. I'm a Nebraska corn farmer, and there's nothing else I would rather be.
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9: It's time for my dad, Trent Luce, and today's Luce Tale.
27: There's a few people that seem to grasp the magnitude of the New World screwworm. 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And, of course, always cpbeef.com works as well. Sid, what's your thought process on where we're at on these new world screwworms?
4: We're screwed. That's what where we are. We're, you know, we're using the same one technology that's 100 years old, and we've been doing it for almost 2 years now, 19 months, and we've got more cases today than when we started. We had it bottled up in southern Mexico. We could have wiped it out if we'd have used all the tools, but we decided just to use sterile flies. So we have dropped 8 billion sterile flies on this problem. Yet they moved from southern Mexico 1,100 miles and are now in the United States. So this is the definition of insanity, doing the same thing over and over, expecting different results. It's not working, not in the least. And the sterile flies don't work for a couple of reasons. One, they don't tell you this, but when they sterilize those flies, they can't separate the females from the males. So when they turn them loose, they just turn loose sterile males and sterile females. But the biggest problem with them is to sterilize them. They don't work them like we do livestock. They don't castrate them. They irradiate them. They use, just like a person that has cancer has to take radiation. Well, they use radiation on these flies, and we've all known somebody that had to take radiation. They don't feel too good after that. Their sex drive is kind of gone. So they're not very horny, Trent. They just don't go out and find the females to mate with. So we have 1,800 cases, more than we ever had, but they've had to release 8 billion flies, and it still didn't work. So there is a tool that works, but they refuse to use it. And it's just absolutely the most frustrating thing I've ever run across since I've been commissioner here in Texas.
27: When this was at the Darien Gap a couple of years ago, and I started studying and learned about sterile flies, everything that you said I concur with. It's what my research has learned. These flies are like 20% smaller, and the female flies aren't even attracted to them, even if they had libido. I mean, there is no chance this was going to be a success story. Thank you, Sid. Each one of us need to be vigilant. Each one of us need to pay attention and understand what is taking place. And this is the stupidest thing yet to come from this USDA. It looks like it's intended to create chaos to me. A to Z, no GPS technology, the journey Dakota, trails and tales. See you tomorrow.
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13: We're either jealous, stupid, or bad people. I'm Dave Anthony, Fox News. That's what President Trump posted on Truth Social about those he calls fools who think he hasn't been tough enough on Iran. The morning after he signed the deal with Iran at the end of the G7 summit in France to end the conflict.
14: We're never going to let them have a nuclear weapon.
13: Now, Iran's president also signed the agreement that will open the Strait of Hormuz to oil and other shipping, which President Trump says will avoid an economic catastrophe. The deal also gives Iran sanctions relief, sets up a reconstruction fund, then would unfreeze some of their assets, which is getting criticized by some Republicans and Democrats in Congress. But the president insists
14: it's not our money, it's their money, and we froze it at a certain point in time. I guess we're going to have to give it back.
13: Fox's Trey Yingst reports from Tel Aviv.
0: As for the missile program of Iran, President Trump said from France yesterday that the Iranians will have some missiles because neighboring countries have missiles. There was a lot of reaction across the region to those comments, but this is not a final deal with the Iranian regime. This is an extension of the ceasefire between the United States and Iran. He said if they don't adhere to the terms of this deal and don't ultimately give up their nuclear program, that he would resume the bombing campaign against the Islamic Republic.
13: War Secretary Pete Hegseth is at a NATO meeting in Brussels, calling on allies to take more responsibility for their own security in Europe.
15: Capable of deterring right here on the continent and taking the lead for the conventional defense.
13: Hegseth also announced a six-month review of American forces stationed in Europe. One of the men charged in the plot the FBI thwarted to stage a White House attack, Daniel Eskridge, due in court today in Missouri.
16: Prosecutors say the five men arrested planned to deploy drones armed with explosives in and around the UFC Freedom 250 event last Sunday in order to force an evacuation, and then planned to deploy snipers to fire upon high-value targets within the fleeing crowd.
13: That's Fox's Chanley Painter. 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
13: Well, this U.S.-Iran deal reopening the Strait of Hormuz has oil prices down another almost 2%. Gas has dipped back down just under $4 a gallon now for AAA's national average for regular. On Wall Street, stock futures are rising the day after a big sell-off dragged the Dow down 500 points off its record high following a Fed decision.
20: There's new leadership at the Federal Reserve, but for the time being, the central bank is not making changes to its key interest rate.
21: Economic activity is expanding at a solid pace, despite elevated uncertainty that owes in part to the conflict in the Middle East.
20: Federal Reserve Chairman Kevin Warsh confirmed to his post last month after being nominated by President Trump, says the Board of Governors was unanimous in keeping rates steady as inflation remains above the Fed's target of 2%. President Trump has pushed for lower rates and was critical of policy decisions made during the tenure of former Fed Chair Jerome Powell. In Washington, Jared Halpern, Fox News.
13: This is a big day in Chicago.
22: Bruce Springsteen, U2's Bono and The Edge, and Pearl Jam's Eddie Vedder are in the lineup for the grand opening of the Obama Presidential Center in Chicago at 11 Central Time. The reveal on Instagram came by way of a group chat featuring former President Barack Obama adding people to his phone chat who will also appear at the ceremony. The lineup also includes former First Lady Michelle Obama, Stevie Wonder, John Legend, and more. The Obama Presidential Center's official website says, in part, the live-streamed event brings together global leaders, artists, change makers, and citizens for an inspiring celebration of the values that shaped the Obama presidency. Michelle Polino, Fox News.
13: It's Celebration Day in New York for Knicks fans.
28: We're here. We're bonded by one team, one city, one championship.
13: He staked out his spot in Manhattan last night for this morning's victory parade that starts in a few hours after the Knicks won their first NBA title in 53 years. I'm Dave Anthony, Fox.
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1: Hello, everyone. Welcome to the show, 7:06. It's the Breakfast Flakes. I'm Alex, and Brian's here this morning.
2: Good morning. Good cloudy morning this Thursday.
1: It is
2: a little overcast.
1: A bit cloudy this morning. And there is like a 20% chance for showers this morning, which basically nothing. Clearing through the morning, and highs around 79 today, so certainly fine with that.
2: Yeah, a little bit cooler than we've been seeing.
1: I'm interested to see the weather this weekend, because a little bit of rain this weekend, apparently.
2: Yeah, we got a slight risk out so far for kind of southwest Nebraska into northwestern Kansas, but the National Weather Service Hastings County warning area, which includes the Tri-Cities, is kind of bifurcated between a slight risk and marginal risk, so bears looking into this weekend.
1: Yep. Certainly does, and looks like an 80% chance for Saturday into a 100% chance for rain Saturday night, which is kind of crazy because I was looking at the forecast yesterday, and it was still at 100%.
2: Yeah.
1: Man, they must be real confident.
2: They're probably anticipating those storms forming kind of this larger storm complex that then moves across the rest of probably the Tri-City area during the late night hours, so probably pretty confident in that happening.
1: Oh, yeah. Be interesting to see. But I do have some holidays for today, too. It's Autistic Pride Day. It's also Go Fishing Day. I can't go fishing. I get too antsy for that.
2: Not patient enough, huh?
1: No, certainly not. International Panic Day. It's also International Picnic Day. Don't get those two.
2: Panic and picnic. Okay.
1: Yeah. International Sushi Day. Apparently, Colton doesn't even like California rolls.
2: I don't like sushi. I'll be
1: really?
2: Honest.
1: Not
2: no,
1: at all.
2: No. No, like I said, most landlocked state in the union. I live in it for a reason.
1: Good point. It's Career Nursing Assistance Day. It's also Cheesemakers Day. Cheese is one of those things that I always found was really weird because you're basically just eating mold.
2: Essentially. But
1: at the end of the day.
2: But this mold smells better than that mold, so.
1: That's true.
2: Like, my partner likes a lot of different types of cheese, but will not touch blue cheese with a 10-foot pole because of the appearance and taste.
1: Yeah.
2: I don't mind it in small doses, but that's just one that it's just a hard no.
1: Blue cheese is a bit much.
2: Yeah. It's very, like, a topping for, like, a salad or something is not bad. Or
1: especially the fact that it's basically fungus on mold.
2: Pretty much, but apparently we can eat it, so.
1: Yeah, we can eat it just fine, though. Let's see. It's also Dump the Pump Day, whatever that means. National Splurge Day, National I Want to Get Away Day, National Recess at Work Day, and World Tapas Day.
2: I'll take a recess at work. I haven't had a recess in forever.
1: I haven't had recess in 10 years now at this point.
2: Boy. We need adult recess. Just let us out for like 15 minutes. Let's run around, get our energy out somewhere.
1: Oh, yeah, sure. Then we get adult nap time? That's a big question.
2: I think some people could just do the nap time without the recess, to be honest.
1: I wouldn't mind it. You know what's kind of funny, and I've always kind of laughed about this. It's like when I was a kid, I didn't want to nap ever. But now that I'm an adult, it's like, I'd be fine napping.
2: When and what? Yeah, or exactly. You kind of thought of like, oh, when I'm adult, I can kind of choose when I want to go to bed and I'll stay up late. Now it's like, if I stay up past 10 on a work night, things are going to be bad tomorrow.
1: Yeah.
2: So you set the bedtime for yourself and adulting's not all it's cut out to be.
1: Makes me feel old. It's like I'm going to bed at like 10 o'clock at night and taking a nap in the day. Like,
2: uh-huh.
1: What's wrong with me?
2: Yep.
1: I do have on this day in history, though. On this day in 1682, English philosopher William Penn founds Philadelphia, United States.
2: Really?
1: Yeah.
2: Yeah, there you go. Last name contributes.
1: Yep. On this date in 1812, the War of 1812 starts.
2: So, okay. Yeah, that was interesting, because America didn't have the best relationships with Britain, and then kind of the whole impressment of American sailors and U.S. trying to protest sovereignty, and then it ends up in a war that's very confusing.
1: I wonder why the United States didn't like Britain during that time period.
2: I wonder.
1: It's hard to guess as to why that is. On this date in 1864, the Battle of Petersburg, Ulysses S. Grant ends 4 days of assaults and begins a 9-month siege. Holy cow.
2: Yeah, I was going to say, basically, Grant's entire campaign there towards the end of the Civil War was never break contact with the Confederate Army led by Robert E. Lee. Petersburg was one of those last holdouts before Richmond. And because every other time that a Union general would be defeated by Lee, they'd pull back, kind of like lick their wounds and all that. But Grant was like, I don't care. I'm going to keep in like sustained contact. And it started to like have an effect immediately.
1: Yeah. On this date in 1938, Babe Ruth is signed as a Dodgers coach for the rest of the season. On this date in 1940, General Charles de Gaulle on BBC tells the French to defy Nazi occupiers.
2: Yep, I was going to say France had fallen by that point. De Gaulle basically formed a government in exile in England and would kind of control, you know, what he could control over there. And like I said, was extolling Frenchmen to not, or, you know, resist the German occupiers.
1: The one thing that I always find interesting about that time period, it's a firearm thing. It's the Liberator pistols. Have you ever seen those?
2: Oh, yeah.
1: They're made of basically, like, can metal, and they're really awful. But realistically, they're not really used. They weren't really used for anything, but they were for sending a message.
2: Mm-hmm.
1: First and foremost. Imagine just, like, building out and engineering all this stuff to realize that they're probably not going to get used, and it's just to be like, hey, we could do this right now.
2: It's one of those things, too, where it was like everybody's calculus for the war changed once France fell, because basically everybody thought that's like, hey, France is one of the biggest, like, ignore the jokes everybody says about that time period. It's like France in from 1914 to 1918 had nearly been bled white to, you know, basically deny the Germans any further, you know, purchase into France. So the idea was, oh, yeah, that's definitely going to happen again.
1: It didn't.
2: But between German moves, you know, through the Ardennes with tanks, their new blitzkrieg tactics, kind of just miscommunications, mishandling by the Allies and the French, all of a sudden, one of the biggest land powers in Europe is all of a sudden fallen.
1: The Blitzkrieg is really interesting because you know why that was sustained for so long?
2: Oh, yeah. Well, that's the joke that everybody's like, well, they're all on meth. I'm like, yeah, there's a bit of that. But it's like there's also, oh, I don't know, the fact that we're deploying our panzer units in tight, concentrated areas to exploit breakouts. We're combined arms warfare. So it's also the joke of, like, well, the Germans are on meth and the French are surrender monkeys. It's like, sorry, I'm the World War II nerd here. I have to offer some more context. Let's move on.
1: Yes. Let's see here. On this date in 1960, Arnold Palmer stages the greatest comeback in tournament golf history, when he erases a 7-stroke final round deficit and wins his only U.S. Open title by 2 strokes ahead of Jack Nicklaus. A 7-stroke like deficit.
2: I'm getting not rid of that very familiar with golf, so I will take your word for it, though. That's impressive.
1: It's, well, most like pars are 5-3.
2: Gotcha.
1: So
2: still don't know what that means. I am a golf neophyte. Excuse me, everybody.
1: I guess. Just like reducing that by 7 is kind of nuts.
2: Yeah.
1: On this date in 1973, Soviet General Secretary Leonid Brezhnev visits the United States and President Nixon. On this date in 1991, Boris Yeltsin, President of Russia, arrives in the United States. That's post-Soviet collapse.
2: Yep.
1: That's
2: absolutely
1: interesting. On this date in 2001, The Fast and the Furious premieres.
2: Oh my god, the first one?
1: Yeah.
2: Oh my god, that series has come a little ways from being like, that one was like a really, well, I don't know if I'd say grounded, but it involved like stealing like DVDs or something, didn't it? Now we got like basically acrobatics cars. That one kind of got, yeah, it's funny to see, it's like where that one started and where it's at, just because Hollywood doesn't have an original idea.
1: That series has certainly jumped the shark.
2: Multiple times. I'm surprised they literally haven't jumped the shark.
1: Like, the moment when they take a supercar and jump it through a building into another through a skyscraper and into another skyscraper, I've lost all.
2: Yeah, that kind of started all to get off the
1: wherewithal there. And on this date in 2018, the 6th branch of the military was founded. That's the Space Force.
2: Yeah, absolutely.
1: Which I always thought was kind of certainly interesting, an offshoot of the Air Force.
2: Yeah, I was going to say, my uncle is an Air Force veteran, but he dealt a lot with satellite communications, and he was always very cagey about what he did exactly.
1: Yep,
2: he could never tell us, so yeah, it was always interesting to be like, hey, asking about this, and he'd have to kind of keep us at a distance with our questions.
1: My favorite is, I know a chief warrant officer in air artillery defense. He deals with a lot of the Patriot systems and such. And I ask him about the capabilities of that machine. He's like, well, on paper and non-classified, it can do this. That's all I'm going to tell you, though.
2: So there might be a little bit more to that.
1: There's probably a lot more to that that I don't actually know, but... It's just kind of funny to hear, like, on paper, the capabilities is this. Well, yeah, on paper, sure, but...
2: What does it actually do?
1: Yeah, exactly. It's like, I can't tell you. Man. Hey, if you know classified materials, don't tell us.
2: Keep it to yourself.
1: Keep it to yourself.
2: I don't want to be implicated. I don't want to face a military tribunal.
1: That is very, very illegal. I'd rather hear about your birthday, which is not classified, I'd sure hope. 698-2131 if you want to call us. You can also text us on the Orthomedics text line at the same number, 698-2131.
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4: The Justice Department, along with the U.S. Attorney's Office for the District of Nebraska, announced today charges against five men for an alleged plot to carry out an attack to kill government officials and others attending the Ultimate Fighting Championship Freedom 250 event held at the White House last Sunday. One of the men charged, Abraham Hermosillo Alvarez, a 31-year-old of Omaha, was from Nebraska. According to the charges, the FBI identified Alvarez as an individual using the name Shepard in an encrypted chat app that was used to plan the attack. The FBI assessed that Alvarez was responsible for planning, organizing, and directing the planned attack, based on conversation excerpts from June. Allegedly, Alvarez provided a picture and directions for a safe zone at an old church in Nebraska. He also allegedly instructed the other members to take back roads or the river down to the, quote, pickup location. Later that evening, Shepard allegedly also provided locations in the area for drone launch points and sniper positions. The Pony Express re-ride passed through Buffalo, Phelps, Gosper, Dawson, and the surrounding counties during the late evening to early morning hours of Wednesday, keeping in spirit with the 24-hour service of the original Pony Express. The ride was organized by the National Pony Express Association, an all-volunteer historical organization whose purpose is to identify, re-establish, and mark the original Pony Express Trail from St. Joseph, Missouri, through Kansas, Nebraska, Colorado, Wyoming, Utah, Nevada, and into California. Wayne Howard, a former president of the association, said that the yearly re-ride goes from St. Joseph, Missouri to Sacramento, California, over a 10-day period and alternates between heading east and west every year.
5: The trail is about 1,966 miles, according to the old trail. However, we have to do some jig-jogging around a little bit due to cropland and so on. So our re-ride probably involves a few more miles than that.
4: The National Pony Express Association has been riding and carrying commemorative mail for the full 2,000-mile path of the Pony Express since 1980. Over 750 riders participate in the event every year. A Kearney man with outstanding warrants was located through the use of a Flock camera and later a drone after he fled a traffic stop. Philip Rivera is charged with operating a vehicle to avoid arrest, a Class 4 felony, and driving under revocation. His third offense, a Class 2 misdemeanor. Rivera was arraigned on June 16th and a preliminary hearing has been set for July 8th. Rivera was arrested after a Flock camera alerted the Kearney Police Department to the location of his vehicle. I'm Lucas Ratliff, and those were some daily stories and headlines with CentralNebraskaToday.com.
3: Call in birthdays or anniversaries at 698-2124. You could win a free Runza combo meal from Runza of Kearney.
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19: 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It was a flight many believed to be impossible, but Chuck Yeager's historic achievement helped Americans reach new heights and test new limits. For more on this impactful moment in history, go to foxnewspodcast.com. I'm Bill Hemmer, Fox News.
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20: CentralNebraskaToday.com weather update.
21: Scattered light showers this morning, clearing skies this afternoon. 79 for a high today with a light northwesterly wind. Tonight down to 56. Tomorrow, midday rain is possible with a high of 81. Friday night, 20% chance of showers. Still a strong chance of rain heading into Saturday and Saturday night. Saturday's high, 81. Sunday's high, 72. That's the latest Central Nebraska weather. I'm Brian Gallagher.
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1: 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The food trucks must be locally based and have originated in Central Nebraska. We'll be accepting submissions through the 19th. That's this coming Friday. The bracket of 16 trucks built from your nominations will be announced on June 22nd, and head-to-head matchups will begin on the 23rd. It only runs for 2 weeks, so not too long. 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So thanks to those for helping us put this whole thing together. I

0: 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Once again, that's Footloose to 698-2131. 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So that's all we have going on for today. 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Go check that out.
1: Absolutely.
0: Hey, so I have an interesting study.
1: All right. New study.
0: So a major study apparently found that there is no evidence that any amount of drinking alcohol improves your health.
1: Oh, yeah. That seems to kind of crest and come up and down every once in a while, where it's like, hey, a glass of wine at night's okay. Then it's like, no, actually don't do that. So it seems like this constant seesaw of like, yes, no, yes, no.
0: They've said for years, at least when I was younger, that one drink was healthy. Like, there was some benefit for you. But research analyzed U.S. health data and found no health benefit from alcohol at any level of consumption whatsoever.
1: No, I was going to say, I think you kind of know what you're doing. I think most people know what they're doing when we're drinking.
0: In fact, they found the risk of death increases among people who would even be considered moderate drinkers. For example, men who drink around 2 alcoholic beverages a day face roughly a 4% lifetime risk of death.
1: I was reading that study, actually, so I kind of... where it was like, oh, I think some people really have to change their idea of what even a moderate amount, like 2 alcoholic drinks, and that's like not like a, that's like a shot. Like,
0: yes, exactly.
1: So 2 of those, and basically a moderate amount. Any more is like considered high intake.
0: The study also found women face a greater risk of alcohol-related liver disease than men at similar drinking levels.
1: Mm-hmm.
0: That obviously makes sense.
1: Yeah.
0: Researchers say younger adults get no health benefits from alcohol at all, with many alcohol-related deaths tied to car crashes, injuries, and violence. Unsurprising.
1: Yep.
0: Based on their findings, the authors recommended limiting alcohol intake to no more than 1 drink per day.
1: That's the funny thing with... I've said this for a while, where it was like, I think if alcohol was discovered yesterday, it would be... like a class 1 drug.
0: Oh, it would.
1: Which is funny because it's like, as long as this thing has been around, you know, like obviously like beer brewing goes back to like Mesopotamia.
0: Yeah.
1: So it's just funny that it's like this thing's gained enough kind of currency in cultures around the world that it's like drinking's alcohol is just kind of become...
0: it's just a normal thing.
1: But it's funny when your attitude is towards something like different, like other, you know, drugs that people wish were changed or something else. It's just funny that it was like, yeah, I just... our attitude towards alcohol, another thing. The difference in it is interesting to me. I remember a conversation that my grandfather had with a friend of his, and they were of a certain time period, and were saying that at the time, and maybe I don't disagree with them, but they were kind of going on about, oh, how bad, you know, marijuana was, and blah, blah, blah. And
0: right.
1: But I just kind of had my brother and I were both sitting there, we kind of had the shoe to look at each other, because his friend had offered us some Cokes to drink while we were sitting there, and they were shooting the breeze. But basically, the reason he said he only had Cokes was to mix with his whiskey. So
0: right, exactly.
1: We were like 2 heavy drinkers going on about the problems of another substance. So we just kind of had to shake our heads, just because it was like, all right, it's like this one thing's bad, but this thing's not great either. No, I was gonna say, as much like drunk driving stuff I've reported on over the years,
0: Lord,
1: like,
0: yes,
1: DUI car crashes. So.
0: Well, and that's the thing, is like, you know, being in the news and stuff like that, you know, I have to look at this stuff every day. It's the amount of like drunk driving issues that I have reported on, even just within the past 4 years, is ridiculous.
1: Yeah, so it's interesting. Like I said, I always, when that conversation around alcohol and its consumption comes up, it's just interesting how it's kind of like gained more of a foothold within, you know, the popular consciousness, and other things have. But like I said, if it was discovered yesterday, I think we would outlaw this and, you know, prohibit it.
0: No, definitely, I agree. Hey, so this is probably going to ruffle some feathers. Someone on Reddit asked, what's the worst city you've been to in the United States?
1: I've seen that one come up on Reddit, and it's always interesting to see what people say.
0: So, out of curiosity, what would your answer to that be?
1: The one I've seen the most often is Gary, Indiana, to the point it's almost become a meme.
0: Really?
1: Yep.
0: Well, what's the one for you, like,
1: the
0: personally?
1: Worst one that I've been to? And I'm not trying to, like, cast aspersions, because I haven't been too far into it. I just don't like the look and feeling of, like, the infrastructure. And maybe nothing against the town, because I haven't spent too much time, but I don't like the look and feel of Wichita, Kansas.

0: You know what?
1: It's just the way that this highway kind of like, oh, like it doesn't really go through anything. It's just like built in, on stilts above everything. It just feels like you're not getting to see any part of the community. So
0: I've driven through Wichita, and you know, you mentioned the architecture and such. I don't even remember what it looked like. Maybe that's because I was over top of the whole dang
1: thing. Maybe this isn't necessarily Wichita and the people itself, but I don't like how it's designed.
0: It's just the highway goes over literally everything, and you just don't get to see anything at
1: all. That or the Dallas-Fort Worth Metroplex. The one, if you keep on I-35 through Fort Worth, there's that one. I'm basically, like, the biggest town I've lived in is Kearney, and that's fine with me. So going through the DFW Metroplex was kind of eye-opening.
0: That is
1: And there's, like,
0: bad.
1: Six lane. At one point, there's, like, six lane. There's, like, a lane, all on top of each other. And I counted, it was, like, six of them. I'm like, that's too much, man.
0: Yeah.
1: That's too much, man.
0: Oh, yeah. Like, I when I lived in Seattle, there were situations like that. You know, you'd hit a turnpike, and it's like 16 lanes on top of each other. It's like, how do we do this?
1: Also, when I went down to the southwest United States, kind of down in the Yuma area and all that, there's just, like, the amount of concrete blocks. I get it that it's, like, it's a very different area from here, but it's, like, I just didn't like that aesthetic, just concrete blocks everywhere.
0: Yep. Yep, it's so weird. Like,
1: it's very different from what I'm used to, and like I said, I'm not trying to say it's like, oh, that's bad. It's just like, man, that is...
0: It's different.
1: It's a very different look than I'm used to.
0: Like, when I lived in Phoenix, that was kind of the whole thing out there, too, but it's like, you know, you walk into, or you walk around, and it's like, nobody has, like, grass. It's all rock.
1: Obviously, like I said, hard to keep a lawn down there. I understand that.
0: Yeah.
1: It's just a like, when you're used to kind of lawns and trees and everything else, going to, like, high desert is
0: quite a shock.
1: Yeah, quite the culture shock.
0: So some of these responses. I hated Cincinnati. let's see here. Barstow, California. It's hideous and looks like a Mad Max wasteland. let's see here. Somebody said friend of mine lives in New Orleans, and she says the best thing about a hurricane is that it floods a few inches and cleans the street up for their day.
1: Oh, no. Oh, man.
0: Oh,
1: boy.
0: And somebody said Springfield, Illinois. And the other responses were Springfield, Missouri, Springfield, Massachusetts, Springfield, Oregon, and so on.
1: So Springfield is not getting good rep no matter what state you're in.
0: Every state has one, I feel.
1: What is funny, though, it's... I hear this a lot where people say, oh, this city's bad or this city's bad. And I've traveled to, I'm not that extensive a traveler, but I've been around to a couple places. And you get to the places and say, oh, this place, most places look the same. If it's a city of a certain size, it's just that suburbia,
0: it's the sprawl.
1: It's the sprawl. There's like, if you can get to the downtown area or maybe like historical parts of town, that's like my best to look at. But guys, most of these places look the same.
0: Yeah. Oh, yeah.
1: On the whole, it's so funny where it's like, well, this city that I live in is better than that city. It's like, guys,
0: same thing.
1: Most of them pretty much look the same.
0: Right. The thing for me is that the whole LA metro area has literally become... So there's a book out there called The Sprawl, I'm pretty sure, where basically all of humanity is just one massive city, or all the United States or something similar to that. I think that most of the coastline of California has basically become the sprawl at this point, because there's not a point in when you're going to leave a city.
1: I was going to say, especially there on the south coast over there from L.A. up into other parts.
0: I don't know if I'd be able to do that, because I've lived in Phoenix, where if you drive 2 hours, you're still in Phoenix. It sucks. I don't like that at all. Like,
1: and I have never lived anywhere else other than Nebraska, and I think I'm fine here.
0: I don't want to live anywhere else. Let's be real here. I've done it already, and I'm not going to do it again. Hey, if you've also lived in a major city, I guess go ahead and let us know. Give us your experience. Why not? 698-2131. You can text us that there. But also give us your birthday. Because, well, we're looking to give away some runs of tomorrow. That's how you get into the running for that. 698-2131, you can call or text.
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4: 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It's the kind that can break your body. And if you let it, your spirit. 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But it's not a job. 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
13: Kearney Pinnacle Bank drops their second meeting against Hastings, 5 points Bank last night in an 8-3 loss this Legion season. I'm Bobby Hussing with the sports update. Hastings struck first, scoring 4 runs in the second. Kearney got 3 runs across in the third and fourth inning, but Hastings responded, scoring 4 more runs and winning 8-3 last night.
14: You know, a pretty well competed game all across the board. We just, for the Kearney side of it tonight, we left too many guys on base and put too many guys on base, and that's the story.
13: That was assistant coach Jake Redman for Kearney Pinnacle Bank. Kearney will be at the 5-Tool Colorado Summer Invitational this weekend. Know who will be in the College World Series Finals. North Carolina punched their ticket with a 12-7 win over West Virginia yesterday afternoon. The Tar Heels jumped to an early lead and never looked back against the Mountaineers, securing their spot in the finals. On the other side of the bracket, the Oklahoma Sooners punched their ticket and continued their hot swinging, taking down Georgia 11-4, mashing 5 home runs on their way to the win. Game one of the finals will be Saturday night with an off day for both schools today and tomorrow. All College World Series action can be heard through 97.7 The Zone. Husker Athletics announced a reseat in Pinnacle Bank Arena for Husker men's basketball at the end of the 26-27 season. This will mix up seating for all of Husker basketball season ticket holders. All current season ticket holders will be locked into the reseat. MLB scores from yesterday. The Mets take down the Reds, winning 9-1. The Royals salvage the series against the Nationals, winning 6-2. The Marlins all over the Phillies, 12-4. Astros beat the Tigers down in Houston, 4-1. The Rays and Dodgers meet in pair of the best teams in Major League Baseball, 5-4 win for the Dodgers, winning that series. The Brewers beat the Guardians 9-4. The Cubs hold on to beat the Rockies 8-6, while the Yankees beat the White Sox last night 10-5. That's your sports update. I'm Bobby Essling. For more, go to CentralNebraskaToday.com.

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1: Welcome back to the loudest bed on history.
2: Woohoo!
1: Gosh, it's so loud.
3: I love that song.
1: Blur, song 2. What a really creative song name.
3: You know the story behind it. It's like they made it out as a joke. That
1: did
3: wasn't
1: they
3: even,
1: really?
3: Yeah, they didn't even supposed to be serious. And the label was like, no, print that. And it became like their most popular song.
1: Wow.
3: Yeah, they made it on a joke and thought, it's like, this is stupid.
1: Well, and the fun fact is that the drum part is impossible.
3: Oh, yeah.
1: You can't play that live.
3: I've heard that from drummers.
1: Because it has, I think, 2 snares
3: mm-hmm.
1: and 3 hands. So there you go. Hey, I do have some random facts before we get into our trivia question for today. Americans are collectively getting 2.5 billion robocalls a month.
3: You know that this happens to me. I can attest for that. Like every several months, it'll go, and for about, I'd say, 4 weeks, I'm just inundated, and it's nothing but spam calls.
1: I don't know what I did, but I don't get them.
3: I wish I could figure something out. It's a real pain because sometimes I'm waiting for calls from people that I don't, you know, it's like an unknown number. I'm waiting for somebody to call me back because I left my cell number with them. So trying to figure out what is spam and what's real sometimes.
1: Yeah.
3: And I'll blow a call off and all of a sudden I'll get a voicemail from somebody I've been waiting to hear from. Like, oh, crap. And then you end up playing phone tag.
1: Yeah, phone tag.
3: It's a pain.
1: Oh, my favorite. Let's see. Drinking a beer in space is impossible.
3: I'm not smart enough to know the physics of why.
1: It remains foam.
3: Oh!
1: Yeah, the bubbles of carbon dioxide in carbonated beverages aren't buoyant in a weightless environment and just remain randomly distributed.
3: That, just one of those things where it's like when you go to space, it's like, oh yeah, no gravity, that affects that.
1: Yeah, you wouldn't think that it would really, like, carbonation wouldn't be affected by gravity, but here we are. Sting the singer doesn't own the rights to the name Sting.
3: That makes sense that it's like to be hard one to copyright.
1: Guess who owns it?
3: Oh, somebody does own it.
1: Somebody does own it. The registered owner in the U.S. Patent Office is the pro wrestler Sting.
3: Oh, you're kidding me. The pro wrestler got in?
1: Yeah. So,
3: oh, that's interesting.
1: So if you remember Sting, he's the guy with the white face paint, carried the baseball bat, looked like the guy from The Crow.
3: Mm-hmm.
1: That Sting. He lets the other Sting use the name, though.
3: Oh, well, good on him.
1: Yeah, exactly. The National Guard started as a militia in Massachusetts in 1636.
3: Uh-huh.
1: Holy crap.
3: Yep, I was gonna say, we need to defend the town, really.
1: Which means the National Guard is 140 years older than the United States.
3: I was gonna say, the original one in Massachusetts.
1: It's a whole generation or two.
3: Mm-hmm, that's nuts.
1: The word malaria comes from the medieval Italian phrase mala aria, which translates to bad air.
3: Yep, that old belief that it was, like, yeah, literally, like, smelling bad air was bad
1: yes,
3: for you.
1: Yes,
3: which you can tell, it's like, you're getting there to understanding it.
1: Yeah, they people initially thought bad smelling air from swamps spread the disease. They didn't know it was the mosquitoes in those swamps that actually spread the disease.
3: That's so funny. There's a lot of stories around the Black Death or the bubonic plague that are kind of
1: tied
3: to that. That's like you can tell from the historical records, like, oh, you guys are so close to understanding.
1: Well, that and, like, medicine back then was based on the four humors, which that's a whole story in and of itself.
3: Yeah, I was going to say, yeah, that's a whole that's, wrong belief.
1: You want to get into a rabbit hole about modern medicine, look up the four humors. That stuck around for way too long.
3: They always say, if you could time travel, when would you go back to it? It's like no time before. It's like penicillin. When was it made? I'm not going past that.
1: Yeah, no joke. But onwards into our trivia question for today.
3: All right, what trivia we got for the people?
1: All right. So according to a recent survey, this profession has the highest divorce rate.
3: There's a couple that come to mind very quickly.
1: So once again, according to a recent report, this is from the American Community Survey, by the way, this job has the highest divorce rate. If you've got a guess, 698-2131, you can call or text that number. I was honestly kind of surprised when I saw this, to be honest.
3: Okay, so interesting. There's a handful that come to mind. I could just see maybe high stress, weird hours. Thinking if that plays a role in that. Job with the highest divorce rates.
1: Yeah, so the job with the highest divorce rates. I'm opening up the text line right now. So once again, this is according to a American Community Survey, which, by the way, actuaries have the lowest divorce rates.
3: Really?
1: At 14.2%. Crazy enough.
3: That's funny. Well, I guess go into that profession if you don't want to get divorced.
1: Let's see here. We've got bartenders from Trevor. That's a great guess, but no.
3: It's an interesting one. I could see where they're going with that thought.
1: That's not even on the list, interestingly.
3: Oh, all right.
1: Yeah. So once again, this job has the highest divorce rate, according to a recent survey from the American Community Survey. You were right with odd hours and stressful.
3: Okay.
1: I would certainly agree with that.
3: All right. So
1: by far.
3: I was getting on to something with that idea.
1: Let's see here. We've got a caller on the phone line. Let's see here. KGFW, what's your guess?
2: Air traffic controller.
1: ATC. That is an amazing guess.
3: That's
1: no,
3: a very good guess.
1: That's a really good one. I never would have thought of that. Mitch is guessing lawyer. That's a great guess, but no. Mick is saying law enforcement. That is an amazing guess. Again, strangely enough, that is not on the list. The closest thing is correctional supervisor at number 7.
3: You know, I could see that where it's like it's different between the road patrol and being a correctional officer. That's a whole different world there.
1: Yeah, that that job, by the way, has a 47% divorce rate.
3: All right.
1: Yeah. Casino employees. That's a good guess, but no. Got another caller on the phone line. KGFW, what's your guess?
4: Over-the-road truck drivers.
1: That is an amazing guess, but no.
3: Trucker, all right.
1: So Mick is guessing doctor. That is close.
3: Is it a specific?
1: It's so, how do I phrase this other than not giving away? It's not specific.
3: Okay.
1: It is a lot, it's more general than just doctor.
3: I think I know what it is. I think I know, but
1: I'm looking for the kind of exact phrasing on this because it's not just doctors that are in this kind of group.
3: So we're getting close,
1: so to say.
3: We're getting warmer.
1: Yeah, we're getting warmer, but it's basically it's along those lines.
3: All right, so just on the verge.
1: Roy is guessing counselor. Trevor's guessing human service provider. No, that's not the case. Mick is saying medical field.
3: Still a little broad.
1: It's a bit too far back. I guess what's another phrase for someone that practices medicine or works in healthcare?
3: I think I know.
1: It's really yes. Oh no! Trevor sniped it. Healthcare practitioners.
3: Oh, they get it. There you go.
1: That is the exact phrasing we were looking for. Healthcare practitioners have a divorce rate of 48.3%.
3: Wow.
1: Holy cow. That is crazy. Additionally, telemarketers are at number 2 at 48%. Yeah,
3: why would you marry them in the first place?
1: I know.
3: I'm a telemarketer.
1: Massage therapists at 47.9.
3: I get where you're going.
1: Bus drivers at 47.8. And press machine operators at 47.6.
3: That's interesting.
1: That's interesting as well, yeah. Ambulance drivers is at 47 at 8. Psychiatric aides are at 9 with 47. And practical nurses are at 10. With 47.1%. Those who are the lowest, by the way, casino workers is one of the lowest. We had somebody guess that. Actuaries is at number 1 with the lowest number. Additionally, physical scientists is at 17.2%.
3: There you go.
1: IT scientists at 18. Software developers is at 18.9. Physical therapists at 19%. Physicians, which, I mean, I guess... Wouldn't you put that in healthcare practitioners?
3: I guess it's a different kind of...
1: I guess that's true. They're at 20.1%. Clergy! I sure hope they're one of the lowest. Are at 20%.
3: Oh, that's funny.
1: Pharmacists are at 20.3. Atmospheric scientists.
3: There you go.
1: So your meteorologists and NOAA folks. They're at 20%. And oil and mining engineers, 20.7.
3: I make good money, man.
1: Interestingly, the top 20 also includes surgeons, chemical engineers, speech pathologists, optometrists, dentists, and mechanical engineers.
3: That's interesting.
1: Yeah, so, I mean, I never would have guessed that, you know, I guess healthcare practitioners was at the top of that list.
3: I knew that it's like there was something with, like, obviously doctors, the hours.
1: Oh, certainly.
3: Different stresses that comes with that. So that was kind of where I don't know if I would have guessed that specifically, but I was kind of thinking maybe the healthcare.
1: No, area. I wouldn't either. The fact that they're running like 12-hour shifts.
3: Yeah. Uh-oh. Yeah, or getting called out, new baby delivery or something, or having to be on call at this, you know, so you're not really off, you know, you can still be called in at any minute. Mm-hmm. I can see how that would stress a relationship.
1: Yeah, I can certainly see that too. But hey, if you are, I have no good way of making a transition for this. Hey, if you got a birthday or anniversary today, I guess go ahead and let us know. 698-2131 if you want to call us. You can also text us at that same number. Get your birthday in, because that's how you get into learning for some free Runza on Friday.
5: It's not a job. I don't start my day by logging in or end my shift by punching out. 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The work I do is dirty and sometimes dangerous. It's the kind that can break your body, and if you let it, your spirit. But despite all the challenges, the unknowns, the setbacks, I have the opportunity to walk the same path as generations before me and take my turn caring for something that will be here long after I'm gone. That's what gets me up and out the door, day after day, season after season, year after year. But it's not a job. It's who I am. I'm a Nebraska corn farmer, and there's nothing else I would rather be.
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1: And birthdays, we got a bunch today. I got to get my list, though. Allison Myers has a birthday today, as well as Ashlyn Koenig. And we also have one for tomorrow, which is coming up. So I guess stay tuned for that. The birthdays list today, this week, is going to be full of competition, so that'll be certainly interesting. If you got a birthday, you share them with these fancy and famous folks. Not very many on the list today.
3: Oh, okay.
1: Scooter Braun, the music exec, is 45 today. Richard Madden, the actor, is 40. Blake Shelton, country star, is 50. Isabella Rossellini, the actress and model, is 74. Carol Kane, the actress, is 74. And Paul McCartney, he's 84 today. At least if you believe that he didn't pass away in 1968. I love that that hoax is still a
3: conspiracies
1: thing.
3: Conspiracies abound. He wasn't wearing socks.
1: Oh, gosh.
3: Good Lord.
1: Come on. I don't know. They were weird with Abbey Road, though. Hey, so there's a new trend online with people my age. They are showing up to dates as goblins.
3: I won't even pretend to know where this starts.
1: And what that means is they're just kind of showing up as is.
3: Oh, I got you. The kind of that idea that you're basically showing up, no frills, I'm not putting on any pretensions. This is probably how I'm going to look.
1: Right, you just show up as a goblin, not in a costume or, you know, anything fancy. You're not hiding any of your flaws. You're just, hey, this is just me.
3: In a way, I can kind of see that of like, hey, let's not put in any pretensions. I'm going to look like this 90% of the time if we're in a relationship, so.
1: That's why not? I do that anyways. Have a great day, everyone.
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22: He's being criticized from the left and right. I'm Dave Anthony, Fox News. Wary of the U.S.-Iran deal President Trump signed digitally last night. Democratic Senate leader Chuck Schumer posted on X, we're worse off than before the war started. Republican Senator Ted Cruz says the president got very poor advice. History teaches that giving billions of dollars to theocratic lunatics who want to murder us is a bad idea. But the president insists.
23: We're not putting up money. Only if they're doing things right. If they're doing things right. If people want to invest, they can invest.
22: And on Truth Social, the president posted this morning, the fools he thinks that think he hasn't done enough and been tough enough on Iran are either jealous, stupid, or bad people. Before signing the agreement at the G7 summit in France, he says it achieves what he wanted.
23: Reopening the Strait of Hormuz and preventing Iran from ever obtaining a nuclear weapon.
22: But if they don't behave, the president says he'll bomb Iran again.
24: The final deal must be reached within 60 days with the possibility of an extension. This is related to Iran's nuclear program and the details that are yet to be discussed. The U.S. naval blockade of Iranian ports, and the Iranians will receive tiered sanctions relief.
22: Fox's Trey Yingston, Tel Aviv. War Secretary Pete Hegseth is at a NATO meeting in Brussels telling our allies they weren't there for the U.S. when the war in Iran started.
25: But too many of our allies said no, or tried to drown us in arcane legal debates, or criticized us publicly for doing what they aren't prepared or able to do themselves. It was shameful.
0: He's at a meeting of NATO defense ministers in Belgium, telling them that over the next 6 months, the Pentagon will review U.S. military forces in Europe. Secretary Hegseth warning that if free-riding allies don't increase defense spending, the United States could withhold payments to NATO.
22: Fox's Jonathan Savage. Ukraine's gone on the counterattack again in Russia with a wave of drones into the capital, Moscow, hitting an oil refinery, disrupting flights at the city's airports. 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
22: The November elections just got more interesting in California. A plan to tax the ultra-rich will be on the ballot, though even some Democrats, including the governor, don't support it.
33: The California Secretary of State's office says it's verified enough signatures for the ballot initiative, a one-time tax on assets worth over $1 billion, up to 5% on assets over $1.1 billion. It's backed by a health care workers union. 90% of the money would go to health care, the rest to food assistance and education programs. Governor Gavin Newsom and big tech company executives say the tax will drive away business. It's also opposed by some healthcare industry groups and other labor unions who say the one-time tax will get in the way of long-term solutions. There could be a compromise where the state legislature approves other long-term solutions and the billionaire tax backers pull it before a June 25th deadline. Chris Foster, Fox News.
22: We just got an unemployment update. First-time claims dropped slightly last week to 226,000, but the number of people continuing to collect jobless benefits rose a bit, up to 1.8 million. On Wall Street, a rebound's brewing from yesterday's big sell-off. NASDAQ futures up about 500 points, 200-plus for the Dow, the morning after plunging more than double that down from a Dow record high. A huge crowd has gathered in Manhattan to celebrate a championship at the New York Knicks victory parade. So many have shown up. Police are turning some away. Fox's Nate Foy is there.
34: All the viewing pens are full, and the NYPD is expecting up to 4 million people to celebrate this day that New York City has been waiting for 53 years, you could say. It's been that long since the last title. But here's the thing. This is actually the first ever ticker tape parade in Knicks history, because when they first won, or when they last won in 1973, they didn't actually have a parade. So it's going to start at 10 o'clock in Battery Park. It's going to make its way to where we are at City Hall.
22: Also in New York, on Long Island, golf's third major championship of the year teed off this morning. The U.S. Open at Shinnecock Hills. Scottie Scheffler and Rory McIlroy and defending champion J.J. Spawn, they're all on the course now. I'm Dave Anthony, and this is Fox News.
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38: I'm Bill Hemmer, and these are the most impactful moments in American history. On December 18, 2019, the House of Representatives convened for a historic moment. In a mostly party-line vote,
1: the House approved two articles of impeachment, abuse of power and obstruction of Congress, against President Trump. It was a moment Democrats had been preparing for months, all stemming from a phone call between President Trump and Ukrainian President Zelensky. It would mark the third presidential impeachment in U.S. history, a vote that tested the tolerance of Congress and the strength of a leader. Supporters of the president said it was a witch hunt, while critics believed it was a necessary act to protect democracy. The Senate would ultimately acquit President Trump on both charges, but the impeachment itself was a sharp shock with echoes that still ring through the country today. I'm Bill Hemmer, Fox News.
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3: The Justice Department, along with the U.S. Attorney's Office for the District of Nebraska, announced today charges against five men for an alleged plot to carry out an attack to kill government officials and others attending the Ultimate Fighting Championship Freedom 250 event held at the White House last Sunday. One of the men charged, Abraham Hermosillo Alvarez, a 31-year-old of Omaha, was from Nebraska. According to the charges, the FBI identified Alvarez as an individual using the name Shepard in an encrypted chat app that was used to plan the attack. The FBI assessed that Alvarez was responsible for planning, organizing, and directing the planned attack, based on conversation excerpts from June. Allegedly, Alvarez provided a picture and directions for a safe zone at an old church in Nebraska. He also allegedly instructed the other members to take back roads or the river down to the, quote, pickup location. Later that evening, Shepard allegedly also provided locations in the area for drone launch points and sniper positions. The Pony Express re-ride passed through Buffalo, Phelps, Gosper, Dawson, and the surrounding counties during the late evening to early morning hours of Wednesday, keeping in spirit with the 24-hour service of the original Pony Express. The ride was organized by the National Pony Express Association, an all-volunteer historical organization whose purpose is to identify, reestablish, and mark the original Pony Express Trail from St. Joseph, Missouri, through Kansas, Nebraska, Colorado, Wyoming, Utah, Nevada, and into California. Wayne Howard, a former president of the association, said that the yearly re-ride goes from St. Joseph, Missouri to Sacramento, California, over a 10-day period and alternates between heading east and west every year.
5: The trail is about 1,966 miles, according to the old trail. However, we have to do some jig-jogging around a little bit due to cropland and so on. So our re-ride probably involves a few more miles than that.
3: The National Pony Express Association has been riding and carrying commemorative mail for the full 2,000-mile path of the Pony Express since 1980. Over 750 riders participate in the event every year. A Kearney man with outstanding warrants was located through the use of a Flock camera and later a drone after he fled a traffic stop. Philip Rivera is charged with operating a vehicle to avoid arrest, a Class 4 felony, and driving under revocation. His third offense, a Class 2 misdemeanor. Rivera was arraigned on June 16th and a preliminary hearing has been set for July 8th. Rivera was arrested after a Flock camera alerted the Kearney Police Department to the location of his vehicle. I'm Lucas Ratliff, and those were some daily stories and headlines with CentralNebraskaToday.com.
0: Assessing your marketing strategy. Hello, everyone. I'm Brent Barnett with Managing for Profit on Brownfield. The commodity markets have been monitoring major news updates, the reopening of the Strait of Hormuz, favorable crop development weather in the U.S., and South American crop ratings. On this episode, a grain market economist says it's time for growers to assess their marketing plans. We'll have more coming up right after this.
6: Many farmers are getting a jump start on planning fungicide applications this season. FMC Technical Service Manager Madison Wozniak says one of the best ways to control tar spot is selecting multiple modes of action.
9: The more modes of action, the better. And that's for a multitude of reasons. One being good resistance management, but also increasing our spectrum of control.
6: Wozniak tells Brownfield fungicide timing is one of the most difficult decisions a grower has to make.
9: You don't necessarily have to spray right at VTR1. Holding off until R2, R3 has been a very efficacious application timing, especially if diseases like tar spot or southern rust Rust end up moving in late. Something like Adastrio, we've seen that that unique combination of active ingredients provides a very strong level of broad spectrum control.
6: To learn more, visit your local FMC retailer or adastrio.ag.fmc.com.
10: Economist Ed Usset with the University of Minnesota says he's been doing some analysis on the direction of the grain markets.
11: Looking at years like this year, I went back to 1990, and what we've seen is in the world of corn, like a 12 to 14% price decline from the May high in December corn to the June low, 14%. And I'm like, wow, that's a big decline from that May high. I went back over the last 36 years and half the years do that. I mean, this can be a tough time for prices if the crop is developing well. And then I asked the question of those 19 years where we had a similar sharp decline, how often did we get back to that May high? What are our chances of getting back to the May high? In July and August, the answer is about 1 out of 6 years. The odds are not good. So what does that tell me? I mean, clearly, if we turn the weather pattern around, turn it hot and dry in July, we're going to get a rally. But the odds of getting back to that May high are not good. I'm running on and on, but the short answer to your question is I'm looking for rallies to sell. That's what I'm looking for.
10: Thus, it says if the 10 to 14 day forecasts continue to be favorable for crop development, the corn and soybean markets will stay on the defensive. But he tells Brownfield it's a different story for wheat producers.
11: Well, we had a wonderful rally, as good as corn and soybean rally, if not better, driven by problems in the hard red winter wheat belt. And I think the market has decided that things aren't bad. They're harvesting a tough crop in Kansas and in the panhandle, and yet it's not getting worse. We've kind of come to terms with that. And here in Minnesota, North Dakota, the spring wheat crop is off to a very good start.
10: Plus, it says strong U.S. crop condition ratings have also been weighing on prices. And he recommends to keep tracking the USDA's weekly crop progress reports. I'm Brent Barnett with Brownfield.
12: It's not a job. I don't start my day by logging in or end my shift by punching out. I keep my own hours, make my own schedule. And while I may technically be my own boss, I fully accept that I am not in charge. The work I do is dirty and sometimes dangerous. It's the kind that can break your body. And if you let it, your spirit. But despite all the challenges, the unknowns, the setbacks, I have the opportunity to walk the same path as generations before me and take my turn caring for something that will be here long after I'm gone. That's what gets me up and out the door, day after day, season after season, year after year. But it's not a job. It's who I am. I'm a Nebraska corn farmer, and there's nothing else I would rather be.
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16: News. I'm TJ Pop. The U.S. and Iran signed on the dotted line. It's another step toward ending the war for good. Fox's Trey Yinks in Tel Aviv.
17: Many details still have to be discussed in relation to Iran's nuclear program. They have made commitments in this memorandum of understanding, and now Iran's top negotiators will meet with American mediators to try and work out a path forward. We know the Qataris are involved in this process to actually make the schedule of when these meetings are going to take place.
16: The deal also eases sanctions and opens the Strait of Hormuz. A little rain in the forecast for the ticker tape parade Lower Manhattan to celebrate the NBA champion New York Knicks.
18: I'm so excited.
16: Some fans lining up overnight. Fox 5 New York reporter Robert Moses along the Canyon of Heroes.
19: People as far as the eye can see, and every so often this crowd will break out in chants.
16: The celebration begins at 10 a.m. Eastern. 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
26: Kearney Pinnacle Bank drops their second meeting against Hastings. 5 points Bank last night in an 8-3 loss this Legion season. I'm Bobby Hessing with the sports update. Hastings struck first, scoring 4 runs in the second. Kearney got 3 runs across in the third and fourth inning, but Hastings responded, scoring 4 more runs and winning 8-3 last night.
27: You know, a pretty well-competed game all across the board. We just, for the Kearney side of it tonight, we left too many guys on base and put too many guys on base, and that's the story.
26: That was assistant coach Jake Redmond for Kearney Pinnacle Bank. Kearney will be at the 5-Tool Colorado Summer Invitational this weekend. Know who will be in the College World Series Finals. North Carolina punched their ticket with a 12-7 win over West Virginia yesterday afternoon. Tar Heels jumped to an early lead and never looked back against the Mountaineers, securing their spot in the finals. On the other side of the bracket, the Oklahoma Sooners punched their ticket and continued their hot swinging, taking down Georgia 11-4, mashing 5 home runs on their way to the win. Game one of the finals will be Saturday night with an off day for both schools today and tomorrow. All College World Series action can be heard through 97.7 The Zone. Husker Athletics announced a reseat in Pinnacle Bank Arena for Husker men's basketball at the end of the 26-27 season. This will mix up seating for all of Husker basketball season ticket holders. All current season ticket holders will be locked into the reseat. MLB scores from yesterday. The Mets take down the Reds, winning 9-1. The Royals salvage the series against the Nationals, winning 6-2. The Marlins all over the Phillies, 12-4. Astros beat the Tigers down in Houston, 4-1. The Rays and Dodgers meet in pair of the best teams in Major League Baseball, 5-4 win for the Dodgers, winning that series. The Brewers beat the Guardians 9-4. The Cubs hold on to beat the Rockies 8-6, while the Yankees beat the White Sox last night 10-5. That's your sports update. I'm Bobby Essling. For more, go to CentralNebraskaToday.com.

0: And welcome back to KGFW's Talk of the Town. Cassie LaRue in from the Kearney Children's Museum. Thank you for joining.
1: Thanks for having us.
0: So, a big thing to talk about is summer camps. We're right in the swing of spring, or not spring, summer season, rather. Spring was last season, silly me. Which means a lot of camps going on.
1: Yes. Well, you know, to your point, it got hot a little bit later this year. So
0: it did,
1: it
0: yes.
1: does feel a little like spring going into summer. But yes, we are in the thick of it. We have got camps right now a couple days a week for our 6 to 10 year olds. This week, what did we do this week? We've done so many things. We had some Minute to Win It games. We did tie-dye. Yeah, so it's been a busy week. And then on Wednesdays and Thursdays, we have our little Sprout camps, which is some of our favorites. So 3 to 5 year olds get to come to the museum and kind of learn some independence, make friends, you know, start getting used to what structured activities look like. It's a super fun experience. So we love seeing them really grow and thrive throughout the summer. But yes, we're super excited to be right in the middle of it. As we look towards the end of the summer, we have got some full week camps the few weeks leading up to school starting. We know that there's sometimes a little bit of a gap with our KCLC program ending, so we try to help families out in that. And those are jam-packed weeks of fun and excitement. There's slime, there's paint, there's tons of outside time, museum play, so super engaging for all the kiddos.
0: Now, you mentioned that the kind of one for the younger kids, the 3 to 5 year olds, kind of introduce them to more structured activities and such. How important is that for these kids to really get into that before, you know, they jump into schooling for the year?
1: It's incredibly helpful for the teachers, for the family, just to adjust to what life looks like. You know, some kids go to daycare centers and they have in-home experience, but some of them get to stay home with mom and dad throughout the week. And so getting them used to a schedule and what it looks like to work as a group and to do some of those activities as a group and that cooperation is really important for their success.
0: So one thing to mention is you guys have some older kids camps coming up as well, like a science fair.
1: Yes. So we're super excited. It's the first science fair that we have ever done. We actually have a staff member who is going to be a teacher this fall. So we're losing her, which is sad for us, but very exciting for the school she's heading to. So it's June 29th through July 2nd, and that is for ages 7 to 11. So basically, they'll come in, they'll get to hang out with us, and they get to dream up what their science project is, and then we help them create that, and we're going to do a community presentation that week as well, so guests to the museum and of course parents and family can come see what those science projects are. We're really excited about it, and one thing that is really great is we have a grant that is allowing us to offer scholarships for that program. So if there are families that are interested in it, but maybe cost is something that might prohibit them from participating, we can cover that cost through this grant. We don't want cost to be something that keeps kids from coming and learning about science and getting excited and exploring and imagining, you know, all the things that could be.
0: Additionally, there is, I have scribbled down here, Biz Kids Lemonade Stand.
1: Yes. So those are two different programs. Lemonade Stand is kind of it's not a prereq to Biz Kids, but it kind of leads into it. So the Lemonade Stand, the kids come in and they learn about what it is to have a lemonade stand. Because so often it's like, hey, mom, dad, get me a pitcher, get me some lemonade, get me some cups. I need a table and I can do it.
0: Right.
1: This goes into really the business details behind it. So thinking about startup costs, thinking about where should I sell it, thinking about all those things. My kiddo did it last summer. It was invaluable. They signed a little contract. They have to pay back their startup costs. And he ended up making a donation to the animal shelter as from his profit. So it was a very cool experience. Having a kid go through it and seeing what it is, we get to see all of the kids as they go through the programs, but actually kind of being on the parent side of it, it was well worth it. I love the experience. My kiddo loved the experience. And now he knows how much work it really is.
0: Oh, yeah.
1: It's not just setting up a table and selling the lemonade. There's a lot to it to figure out.

0: Mm-hmm. We help them figure that out throughout the week. And then we're actually going to do a marketplace at the museum and invite the community in to come and purchase their goods and to look through what they're doing.
1: Very cool.
0: Yeah. So it's really exciting. And I really want to stress again, we don't want cost to be a reason kids don't participate in these. So that grant that we have will help assist with those costs or cover those costs for families if they want to do it. Because we want to engage our older kids and keep them learning throughout the summer.
1: And I think that's the really important part is, you know, I always like to stress whenever the Children's Museum comes in, there's a lot of really, really, really, really, really good learning opportunities at the museum.
0: Yes, yes. You know what? We have a ton of fun, but everything we do, there is some facet of learning. These are obviously very specifically classes where they're really getting into it. But no matter what we do, whether it's our little sprouts or our older kids, or if you're just playing in the museum, mm-hmm. you're going to learn something.
1: Now, one thing to mention is a little bit ago, you guys got some new STEM toys in.
0: Yes. Yes, we're very excited. We have a kid council this year. It's our first year we've done it. And this is a group of 8 to 12-year-olds who are kind of giving us an idea of what would make the museum cooler. They participated in our extravaganza event. They're just a really great group of kids. And they looked at what we had in our STEM studio, and they said, hey, it would be really cool if we also had these things. So we were able to purchase a few new things, and they are showing them off. We're excited to have them at the museum. And then those toys will be available. I say toys, they're not really toys, you know, they're activities.
1: Right.
0: So there is a coding cat, which will teach them how to code to make the cat do certain things.
1: Okay.
0: There's a motioneering one that is more physics focused and mm-hmm. thinking about how to make things move a certain way. So they picked out a few really cool things that, again, are kind of geared towards the older kids who maybe have younger siblings playing and they're like, I don't want to pretend to be a doctor today. They can go to the STEM studio and check these things out and explore them and maybe get excited about coding, maybe get excited about physics and, you know, all of those things.
1: That's the one part of the Children's Museum that I think I like the most is the STEM side of things, because there's a lot of really cool things out there that, you know, hey, messing around with it, you don't realize that you're really actually learning a lot. Like, I think there's something sponsored by Blueprint over there that has like a full vehicle.
0: Yes, we have our Auto Alley exhibit, which is one of our newer ones, and it is just a treasure that has our beep. It's not a Jeep, it's a beep. And you get to look in the hood, and under the hood is very realistic. You get to change the tire, and outside of that exhibit is a 3D printed engine from Blueprint. And so as you spin a wheel, you get to see how the things are working.
1: Oh, cool.
0: It's very cool. So we love being able to infuse that STEM aspect or STEAM, if you add in the art aspect, into all the things throughout the museum to really inspire that curiosity.
1: Now, one thing to mention coming up is... you guys are going to be starting the renovation for the kind of front entrance for the Children's Museum coming up.
0: Yes. So we have a big capital campaign we're working on, Dream Safe, Play Secure. And it is about renovating our entryway just so it's a little bit more user-friendly. Right now, as families walk in, our desk is quite a distance from the entryway. So this phase one of it is going to remedy that. We're super excited. But that will begin on July 6th. And so we will actually be closed July 4th and 5th as we're preparing for that. A little bit different of normal hours. And then... that Monday we'll begin demolition, so that's all the loud stuff out of the way before our guests can come back. So this will not impact any of our museum exhibits. You'll still get to come in and play. We just won't have the full circle that you can walk. There's going to be a little bit of a stop. So as guests come in, we're just going to have them enter on the north side of the building. It'll be a little bit of a different process. So as you come in, please bear with us. We're learning too, but we're really excited for this next step and just being able to really adjust to the security changes and needs that we have.
1: Now, if folks want to donate to that capital campaign or even just find out more information about the Children's Museum, where do we look for that?
0: Yeah, everything is on our website. It's pretty easy. It's carneychildrensmuseum.org. You can always give us a call if you have specific

0: questions about camps, about registering, about making a donation, our number is 308-698-2228.
1: And that's 308-698-2228. And Cassie, anything else to add before I let you go today?
0: You know, I would just say, if you have time, come play with us this summer. The museum is here, we're here, and we're having a great summer.
1: Thanks so much for joining KGFW's Talk of the Town.
0: Yeah, thank you.
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12: Scattered light showers this morning, clearing skies this afternoon. 79 for a high today with a light northwesterly wind. Tonight down to 56. Tomorrow, midday rain is possible with a high of 81. Friday night, 20% chance of showers. Still a strong chance of rain heading into Saturday and Saturday night. Saturday's high, 81. Sunday's high, 72. That's the latest Central Nebraska weather. I'm Brian Gallagher.
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18: Data collected by the Nebraska Department of Transportation revealed that during the month of May, 15 people were killed in traffic crashes on Nebraska roadways. The 15 fatalities occurred in 14 fatal crashes. There were 4 fatalities on the interstate, 6 on other highways, and 5 on local roads. There's going to be a free concert today at the Stura Museum in Grand Island at 7:30 p.m. The band is Alexis Arai y Sus Caballeros. It is the first of the summer music series. L.J. McCormick, the executive director of College Park, describes the band.
19: A great Mexican group from Omaha, and we're really looking forward to this performance. It's going to be a classic, and it's going to be a lot of fun.
18: The summer music series will have showings all summer. The University of Nebraska at Kearney has curriculum-based summer camps every year for most of June. Loper Lodge Enrichment Camp is for students in grades 1 through 8 and has roughly 300 students per day. May's Sammy, a 7-year-old attending the camp, talks about what he has learned so far.
20: I learned that tornadoes are clouds that spin. I did not know that they were clouds.
18: Another kid at the camp, Noah Daniels, talks about his favorite class so far.
21: Last week I did pet protectors and we made dog treats and we made toys and we learned how to take care of pets.
18: The camp offers 47 one-week camps and 3 26-day-long camps focused on reading, performing arts, and speech. Nearly $9,000 has been raised through Heartland United Way's United After the Storm Fund, providing critical support to families recovering from the devastating tornado that struck rural St. Labori earlier this spring. The fund was established in the days following the EF3 tornado that tore through the area on May 17th, destroying homes and leaving several Howard County families facing the unimaginable task of rebuilding with little left. Community generosity has driven the effort, with fundraising receiving a significant boost from Hy-Vee. A Grand Island man is facing multiple felony charges after police say he fired a BB gun at 2 people in Pioneer Park last Friday. 32-year-old Joshua Lintigan is charged with terroristic threats, using a pellet gun to commit a felony, marijuana distribution, no drug tax stamp, and 2 counts of child abuse. Police say Lintigan fired about 6 shots towards a man and a woman sitting near the park fountain and allegedly told them, "Next time it will be real bullets." Investigators also reported finding marijuana, scales, baggies, and other drug-related items in his possession. A preliminary hearing is scheduled for July 7th. I'm Lucas Ratliff, and those were some daily headlines from CentralNebraskaToday.com.
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24: Food banks are helping drive demand for Michigan dairy. I'm Erin Anderson with the Brownfield Dairy Update. The United Dairy Industry of Michigan says farmers are helping strengthen food security in rural communities across the state. Courtney Freeland, Vice President of Engagement and Outreach, says more than 70% of the dairy distributed through Michigan food banks is now being purchased.
25: They've shifted from relying on donations or surplus dairy in the network to becoming consistent buying customers of dairy. There's more demand for milk and more sales. There's more nutrient-rich dairy foods that they're available to provide.
24: She tells Brownfield it's part of a larger effort to expand access to high-quality food.
25: And people need to rely on our network more to help subsidize their food. This really brings together that are committed to getting dairy to the people who need it the most.
24: Freeland says the collaboration between food banks, producers, and processors is creating new opportunities for dairy to help meet demand throughout the food supply chain. Cash dairy prices were mostly lower Wednesday at the Chicago Mercantile Exchange. Dry weight declined 1 cent to 67¾ with no sales reported. 40-pound cheese blocks slipped 1¼ cents to 145¾. One load traded at that price. Cheese barrels were unchanged at 142 with no sales reported. Butter fell 4½ cents to 155½, with 30 trades ranging from 153½ to 157. Non-fat dry milk dropped 3.5 cents to 163.5. 11 loads sold, with prices between 163.5 and 164.5. I'm Erin Anderson with the Brownfield Dairy Update.
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5: Hello, everyone. I'm Cindy Young with Brownfield, and this is My Two Cents. Earlier this winter, while attending a farm show sponsored by a local radio station, a listener shared with me a poem, Sermons We See by Edgar Guest. The message was first published in 1919 in The Boy Agriculturalist. As is often the case when people share poems, books, videos, or podcast recommendations, it can take a while to actually read or listen to them. Life gets busy, and like everyone else, I sometimes leave those thoughtful offerings behind, half forgotten, without ever fully taking them in. This morning, the folded piece of paper with a copy of the poem fell out of a folder I hadn't picked up for 3 months. The synopsis is this. In Sermons We See, Guest emphasizes that actions speak louder than words. He argues that people learn better from observing good behavior than from merely hearing advice or sermons. That living by example through kindness, integrity, and compassion is far more powerful and inspiring than preaching ideals. As I read the words of Mr. Guest, I pictured my dad. Some of the most important lessons he ever taught me didn't come from lectures or long talks. They came from watching him live his life. I saw how he treated people. I noticed how he showed up every day, worked hard without complaint, and kept his promises. He didn't tell me to be honest. He just was, and I understood the value of truth. He didn't say, be strong, but I saw him stay calm and steady in hard times, and I learned what strength really looks like. I still learn watching my dad. Happy Father's Day. I'm Cindy Young with Brownfield. That's my two cents.
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31: 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Tell them Bill sent you today. On this Thursday, President Trump did well in the press conference on Wednesday, I thought. He mollified his base by explaining most of the memorandum that is supposed to be signed on Friday with Iran. Two things Mr. Trump did not get: weapons inspectors to monitor Iran's nuke program, as well as who really controls the Strait of Hormuz. The overarch on the deal is money. The USA will allow Iran to sell oil and will also unfreeze cash frozen by sanctions. Money talks, even in the desert. To justify that scenario, the president resurrected the ghost of Herbert Hoover. Mr. Trump is well aware that Iran's intransigence could cause a worldwide depression. That ruined Hoover. So, there is a hope that the mullahs might turn away from the terror state business. It's possible. I believe the president will punish them militarily. If they don't, he doesn't want a flawed legacy. Finally, people believe what they want to believe. The Democrats will say the Iran conflict never should have happened because President Obama's treaty had the mullahs locked down. President Trump says the exact opposite. That debate will rage on. Back in a moment. 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
8: It's time for My Dad, Trent Luce, and today's Luce Tale.
9: There's a few people that seem to grasp the magnitude of the New World screwworm. Sid Miller is one of those, the Commissioner of Agriculture for the state of Texas. 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We'll find out in a moment. First, I want to remind you about GoodLifeProteins.com. GoodLifeProteins is certified Piedmontese, plus another balance of other proteins from animal sources. Animal, I should say, and fish. Are fish animals? More details on the web at goodlifeproteins.com. And, of course, always cpbeef.com works as well. Sid, what's your thought process on where we're at on these New World screwworms?
10: We're screwed. That's what where we are. We're, you know, we're using the same one technology that's 100 years old, and we've been doing it for almost 2 years now, 19 months, and we've got more cases today than when we started. We had it bottled up in southern Mexico. We could have wiped it out if we'd have used all the tools, but we decided just to use sterile flies. So we have dropped 8 billion sterile flies on this problem, yet they moved from southern Mexico, 1,100 miles, are now in the United States. So this is the definition of insanity, doing the same thing over and over, expecting different results. It's not working, not in the least. And the sterile flies don't work for a couple of reasons. One, they don't tell you this, but when they sterilize those flies, they can't separate the females from the males. So when they turn them loose, they just turn loose sterile males and sterile females. But the biggest problem with them is to sterilize them. They don't work them like we do livestock. They don't castrate them. They irradiate them. They use, just like a person that has cancer has to take radiation. Well, they use radiation on these flies, and we've all known somebody that had to take radiation. They don't feel too good after that. Their sex drive is kind of gone. So they're not very horny, Trent. They just don't go out and find the females to mate with. So we have 1,800 cases, more than we ever had, but they've had to release 8 billion flies, and it still didn't work. So there is a tool that works, but they refuse to use it. And it's just absolutely the most frustrating thing I've ever run across since I've been commissioner here in Texas.
9: When this was at the Darien Gap a couple of years ago, and I started studying and learned about sterile flies, everything that you said, I concur with. It's what my research has learned. These flies are like 20% smaller, and the female flies aren't even attracted to them, even if they had libido. I mean, there is no chance this was going to be a success story. Thank you, Sid. Each one of us need to be vigilant. Each one of us need to pay attention and understand what is taking place. And this is the stupidest thing yet to come from this USDA. It looks like it's intended to create chaos to me. A to Z, no GPS technology, the journey Dakota, trails and tales. See you tomorrow.
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18: From about 1874 to 1884, Old Front Street in Ogallala, Nebraska, was a bustling place.
20: It was a place for the cowboys when they came up from the Texas Trail. They drove cattle from Texas all the way up to the railhead here in Ogallala, and those cattle were being transferred back to the Chicago stockyards. And there was a tick disease on the cattle down in Texas, and so they were quarantined, and so that basically ended the cattle drives to Ogallala.
18: Stacy Bauer and his wife owned the Old Front Street location here, where those cowboys would enjoy life after the long multi-state cattle drives up the Texas Trail. Sometimes those ranch hands enjoyed life a little too much here.
20: Very rowdy, the old saloon style that you see in all of the movies. And there was 9 murders in the streets here as far as like cowboy shootouts and things like that, and arguments.
18: Today's Front Street sets along a route that has been traveled for many years.
20: We do have 2 trail markers in the corner of our parking lot. One's Oregon Trail and one's the Great Western Trails.
18: Near Front Street, you'll find what is today known as the Mansion on the Hill, the finest residence in the town when it was built in 1887.
20: On the hill, it was built by a gentleman waiting for his mail-order bride to show up, and she never showed, and so kind of interesting as well.
18: L.A. Brandhofer built the large home with 10-foot ceilings and 18-inch thick brick walls for that bride who never showed, and he never married.
20: It's a 2-story brick house, basically, that was quite ornate and nice for the time period.
18: The fact that you can see a reproduction of Front Street here is a story in itself. And it's next time as we travel the countryside in Ogallala, Nebraska. I'm Andrew McCray.
0: What has cancer taught me?
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9: Ooh.
1: Right? We need one of those popcorn makers here in the building, don't we?
9: I've been thinking about buying one for myself because I've got a coffee maker that's just taking up space because I just mooch off the coffee here at work. Yeah. So, you know, it's like I need something to fill that space and I want to get rid of that coffee machine. What should I replace it with?
1: You want to come home to steaming hot popcorn.
9: Yeah,
1: instead.
9: Popcorn machines. Just
1: Then you need a remote control on it so you can control it with your phone. 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
9: popcorn. I don't want any of those fancy controls.
1: Come on, that'd be cool.
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1: That's a lot of popcorn making time right there.
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2: Dawn. I'm Dave Anthony, Fox News, where President Trump is facing pushback from the right and the left over the deal with Iran he signed digitally last night before leaving the G7 summit in France. Concerned it gives sanctions relief, unfreezes Iran's assets, and gives them a reconstruction fund.
3: It's not even comparable to the Obama deal. It's worse by a lot.
2: That's Democratic Senator Alyssa Slotkin on MS Now.
4: Louisiana Republican Senator Bill Cassidy also saying President Reagan is rolling over in his grave. Iran's nuclear ambitions were not curbed, and that they have learned that threatening the Strait of Hormuz works and will undoubtedly leverage it in the future.
2: But as Fox's Mark Meredith also reports from the White House, the president is pushing back hard.
4: President says this was also about the economy. He posted around 4:30 this morning, "These fools who think I haven't been tough enough on Iran when the stock market just hit a record high and oil prices are tumbling down are either jealous, bad people, or stupid."
2: The president insists he's preventing Iran from having nuclear weapons, and the deal reopens the Strait of Hormuz to oil and other shipping. And Fox's Trey Yingst reports from Tel Aviv.
5: The world is waiting to see if the Iranians will adhere to the agreement and if they are serious about these nuclear concessions as it relates to their program. Now, more broadly, the region is prepared for the possibility that this deal collapses. But at this moment, the president is touting the diplomatic success and what it will mean for the stock market and the oil market.
2: Oil is down about 4% now, and there is a rebound rally on Wall Street. The Dow's up more than 200 points. War Secretary Pete Hegseth is at a NATO meeting in Brussels telling allies it's shameful they did not help the U.S. during the Iran war, calling on them to do more securing Europe themselves.
21: Real military capabilities capable of deterring right here on the continent and taking the lead.
2: Hegseth says the Pentagon's reviewing U.S. troop presence in Europe. The first tropical storm in the Atlantic, Arthur, no longer a tropical storm, but it's still full of heavy rain, so flooding is a big concern from Louisiana to Mississippi to Alabama. 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
2: Back to Wall Street and the rebound from yesterday's sell-off. The Dow's getting back some of the losses, up 200 points. The NASDAQ is gaining 253. The S&P 500 adding 58 points. We mentioned oil prices down about 4%. Puts WTI back under $74 a barrel. There's another drop at the gas pump. AAA's national average for regular just under $4 a gallon. And while that is a buck higher than before the Iran conflict started, it's 57 cents cheaper than the price surge high last month. Now an update to the economy.
22: Fewer people signed up for unemployment benefits in the most recent report. New claims declined to 226,000 last week, down 4,000 from the previous week, though continuing claims, those remaining on benefits, rose to 1.8 million, an increase of 24,000, suggesting some people were taking longer to find a new position. That report is from the week of June 6th. Fed Chair Kevin Warsh wrapped up his first news conference assessing the labor markets as stable. He says the 3 to 6 month trend, which he considers more important than a 1 month report, is moving in a good direction. Ginny Coselda, Fox News.
2: There's a huge party going on in New York City, a championship parade starting now.
23: Hundreds of thousands of fans are gathered in Lower Manhattan to celebrate the New York Knicks and their 2026 NBA championship. Now, despite winning two titles in the early 70s, the Knicks have never held a ticker tape parade, which means today marks their first ever trip down the Canyon of Heroes. We see fans climbing on top of trees and traffic lights to try to catch a glimpse of the action. The parade culminating at City Hall, where New York City Mayor Zoran Mamdani will hand the team keys to the city in a ceremony emceed by longtime Knicks broadcaster Mike Breen. In Lower Manhattan, Tony Genualdo, Fox News.
2: Golf's U.S. Open is underway in New York's Long Island, but fog suspended play at Shinnecock Hills shortly after tee off for about 2 hours. I'm Dave Anthony. This is Fox News.
24: 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The face-off champion will be crowned on Wednesday, July 1st. 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
29: Scattered light showers this morning, clearing skies this afternoon. 79 for a high today with a light northwesterly wind. Tonight down to 56. Tomorrow, midday rain is possible with a high of 81. Friday night, 20% chance of showers. Still a strong chance of rain heading into Saturday and Saturday night. Saturday's high, 81. Sunday's high, 72. That's the latest Central Nebraska weather. I'm Brian Gallagher.
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9: 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It's got $47 trillion in liabilities, plus another $300 trillion in unfunded obligations. That's called insolvency. Insolvency. We're paying over $1 trillion a year now, more than the defense budget on interest.
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36: It's not a job. I don't start my day by logging in or end my shift by punching out. I keep my own hours, make my own schedule. And while I may technically be my own boss, I fully accept that I am not in charge. The work I do is dirty and sometimes dangerous. It's the kind that can break your body. And if you let it, your spirit. But despite all the challenges, the unknowns, and the setbacks, I have the opportunity to walk the same path as generations before me and take my turn caring for something that will be here long after I'm gone. That's what gets me up and out the door, day after day, season after season, year after year. But it's not a job. It's who I am. I'm a Nebraska corn farmer, and there's nothing else I would rather be.
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2: Welcome back to KGFW's Talk of the Town. We've got Trevor Lee from the Development Council for Buffalo County. How are we doing today?
3: I'm doing great, Alex. How are you?
2: I'm doing fantastic. So you guys release a, what would you call it, economic pulse every month, kind of looking at how things are sitting for economic development, right?
3: Yeah. I mean, there's different metrics that we track, and the idea is it gives us kind of a, you know, a macro view of how our local and regional economy is doing. Some data is a month old. It's pretty fresh. Some of it's through the state, so it's 3 months old.
2: So what's it kind of like looking at the, I guess, kind of smaller, I don't want to say microeconomic, but in terms of, like, the country writ large, you know, the smaller, like, hey, more local economy as compared to, say, like, state or county?
3: Yeah. So Buffalo County, we're doing well. I mean, that's the big picture. We're doing well. We're stable. Performing well, at least better than others, but we are following a lot of the trends that we see within our region and within the state.
2: So what are some of those trends?
3: Yeah, so labor market, that's probably our most consistent. It's strong, but it's tight. We have low unemployment, 2%.
2: Which...
3: big surprise.
2: Right, and the one thing that I want to mention is that most people think of the low unemployment rate as a good thing, which it is, but it is also a kind of stifling thing to have.
3: I think that's our biggest challenge right now is attracting jobs. So we don't have a people or a jobs problem, right? We have the jobs, we have a people problem. So retaining and attracting talent is our number one thing to overcome.
2: Yeah, certainly. And, you know, how does one go about doing that, I think, is the really difficult part.
3: Yeah, it doesn't happen overnight, right?
2: No.
3: Everything from make sure we have housing, but we, in a lot of cases, people do follow the job. So it's important that we continue to recruit prime jobs.
2: Yes.
3: When I say prime, we're talking about jobs that are all jobs matter, right? Primary jobs are those that are goods or service producing, so it's exports. So think of your manufacturers, think of your large accounting firms, your healthcare even. These are jobs that bring in dollars from outside of the community, and what that does is that generates generates jobs. It's new money into the community, translates into employment, translates into payroll, and that really payroll creates disposable income for folks living in Kearney and Buffalo County. And that's really what makes the business case for us to attract the other things that we'd just like to have, right? Then restaurants, shopping, retail.
2: Right.
3: So speaking of retail, retail sales were strong in April. We saw about a $2 million, I think $1.5 million bump, which was well received. Vehicle sales, that's been kind of a low point for a few months.
2: That's has been for, I've noticed that some companies such as, like, you know, your majors, like your Ford, your Chevys and stuff, have been not very happy about the current sales market.
3: We were very happy with April because it did bounce back $2.5 million.
2: Oh, really?
3: So hopefully that's a trend that continues. I know our dealers like to see that. Lodging taxes dipped a little bit in April, which is not something we're used to seeing in Kearney. Had a slight dip, but hopefully that just a temporary deal.
2: Now, you mentioned that retail is up, and I guess how is that metric looked at? Because is it marked by just straight dollars, or is it marked by items sold?
3: Dollars. So it's based on sales tax collected, then we just kind of reverse calculate that to the overall sales.
2: Okay. So theoretically, if prices for things go up, we see that retail stuff has gone.
3: You sure would. Absolutely.
2: Okay. Interesting.
3: You're like an economist.
2: I wouldn't say that.
3: That's a good connection to make, though. Yeah, as the inflation happens and things get more expensive, the sales tax bill goes up.
2: So theoretically, you know, it's one of those things where people are still buying the same amount of items. It's just more expensive.
3: Potentially, yes.
2: Interesting. But when it comes to economic development, that's not something that you guys necessarily see.
3: No, not necessarily. At the end of the day, for us, when we look at sales tax, that is a win for the city.
2: Yes.
3: Inflation is not a win for anybody,
2: No. But
3: when we see the bump in sales tax, that's what allows the city of Kearney to have such a low property tax burden compared to its sister cities.
2: Right, which is, you know, one of those ways that people could have more disposable income and spend it at various places here in town, which is just good for everything.
3: Bingo, and allows us to still have the things that make Kearney attractive for families, right? The parks, recreation, public safety, all of those things.
2: Right. What else is on that economic pulse, though?
3: Well, we always track flights, employments, connectivity is so important, and, you know, historically, Kearney has lost large projects because of lack of connectivity. It's been some time.
2: We have
3: better connectivity now, but that's always been the business case for why it's important to us. So employments are up 7,000 over year. April, we saw the Chicago flight come back.
2: Yep.
3: So we've got numbers for that, but it's not really relevant because it's brand new. So that'll be an interesting one to watch. And now we're able to kind of track Chicago and Denver and how those maybe interact with one another. Do the Denver flights go down? They were super strong last month, so we'll see that continue. Development activity, building permits, residential, commercial. We always that's the Achilles heel too, is the housing. We are seeing an increase in permits year over year, so it's just limited growth, and it's not a trend that is not consistent with other communities. I'll say that.
2: Right, and you know that's kind of been an issue with Kearney, as far as I know, for a long time, is housing. Just trying to keep up with demand, which is not really the easiest thing when building a new home. Is one, very expensive, and two, takes a bit of time.
3: Right, and builder confidence is almost at an all-time low nationally.
2: Is it really?
3: Yep, I just saw a report from the census data that kind of illustrated that. But if you look at, looking at broader data, Developer Counselors International, it's an international consulting firm, came out with some data on Nebraska, and it divided it by the six regions, the community college regions, which is a good way to look at things, I think.
2: Yep.
3: Because there's a lot of similarities. And really what it told us is things that in our profession we already know. There's certainly a gap between our state's potential and our actual performance. You know, 60% of our state's economy, GDP, happens in Lincoln and Omaha.
2: Yeah.
3: So we rely on them as a state, and they're underperforming, just like a lot of communities are. So economic development is really about positioning yourself for when opportunities come. It could be a year from now, it could be 10 years from now, and not being reactive. So
2: right.
3: The Development Council, just for some context, we focus on two or three big things, but one is development-ready sites. So I've been super intentional about having sites, when I say sites, you know, greenfield sites, land.
2: Something ready. That doesn't have any development on it yet, but could.
3: Could. Or maybe has some, right? But it may be the development that has stopped because of a lack of infrastructure. So some good examples, Gibbon Industrial Site. That's a property just east of Gibbon, 144 acres of prime greenfield dirt, essentially, adjacent to the city. But that's one where we've done a lot of the due diligence, so we know what is there and what the capacities are. So that's an example. Tech One Crossing here in Northeast Kearney, it's ready to go. We already have development on that. More development to come with that. Development ready sites is infrastructure. So a good example, look again at Northeast Kearney. You've probably seen some construction up there around Antelope and 39th. I'm sorry to folks that are trying to head west between the expressway and and Antelope. I'm one of those. But that was a recent Economic Development Administration, a federal program project that allowed us to secure, I believe, over $2.3 million in federal funding for that infrastructure, and that's going to open up hundreds of acres that have largely been undeveloped because of a lack of infrastructure. Third piece is the workforce pipeline. That's really central to everything, is talent and people.
2: Yep.
3: I talked about primary jobs and why those matter. We need to continue to align the skills of our high school students, our young adults, with the actual needs of the employers. So an example is we have a really strong partnership with Central Community College. They have a robust mechatronics program.
2: Yeah.
3: And currently, Development Council covers the tuition for any Kearney High junior or senior that wishes to take those courses for credit while they're in high school at no cost to the student. And that's something we're looking to expand countywide to all the schools. But for now, the numbers are pretty strong. So those are young people that are graduating high school, potentially with a certificate already. They can continue on, or they can enter the workforce immediately to a place like Parker or likewise.
2: So is it on the, I guess, economic development organizations to basically advertise these opportunities to these high school students?
3: we need the employers to do that too, right?
2: So right.
3: The community colleges are getting in front of those kids regularly. There needs to be a strong engagement from the employers and other partners as well.
2: Definitely, because you know, there's many a trade and many a business that is closed just because they don't have the people to continue things on.
3: It happens every day across the country.
2: So one thing that you kind of mentioned is that, you know, the state has a mismatch of potential and actual performance.
3: Mm-hmm.
2: And is that just due to the state not being set up or having started too late on really focusing on the economic development side of things?
3: We've got a real problem in Nebraska. I think it's the statutory structure. We're one of the only states in the nation that economic development at the state level is entirely government led.
2: Oh.
3: What that results in is... from a workforce standpoint, an economic development workforce, we can't be competitive. So
2: right.
3: Nebraska is already at a disadvantage for a number of reasons compared to other states like Ohio or just with larger population bases. So those states that might have 5 business recruiters, Nebraska needs 20. We need 30. We're down to a couple.
2: Oof.
3: So we're having some larger, broader conversations as a state and some colleagues and other partners. You know, when you look at the loss of population, the brain drain.
2: Yeah.
3: I hate that phrase, but man, that's happening.
2: It is a big problem.
3: And you might have these little pockets of communities in Nebraska where they're having brain gain, which we'd love to see, and we want to see more of that. But the opportunities are there. The businesses, not just business recruitment, but the existing businesses, as you touched on, are ready to grow and invest in their hometowns. But without the people to do that...
2: You can't really do it.
3: You can't do it. Mm-hmm. We're going to see more automation and,
2: right.
3: and things like that. So we need to continue to make the case for our young people to consider their hometown or other Nebraska communities for their next hometown.
2: Yeah, no, certainly. And it's one of those things, too, that it's like, hey, if this opportunity isn't necessarily there for you at the start, make it there.
3: Right.
2: You know, if you've got the aptitude to bring something to a community and the community is open to it, you know, that's a whole nother can of worms.
3: Mm-hmm.
2: Then if you can go for it, then go for it.
3: Yeah, I think we've done a better job in recent years, but the conversations, I don't know about you, but when I was growing up, the conversation around the kitchen table was leave. If you want to be successful,
2: leave. Yep. Or if you want to be successful, you have to go to a university, get a big degree, and then leave.
3: Yeah.
2: That's kind of the general pipeline.
3: And pay for it till you're 50, right?
2: Exactly. And, you know, that's not... I love UNK. They're a great institution,
3: sure.
2: But that's not necessarily the pipeline to success anymore.
3: It's not for everybody. It's not needed. It's certainly critical for a lot of the industries, healthcare and those things. So,
2: yes.
3: We love the university system. We love the community college system as well. But the growth in apprenticeship programs, all these other opportunities, we have the ability to change that conversation around the kitchen table. That if you want to stay and have a great life and build a career, and you could do business internationally, globally.
2: Right.
3: You can do it right here from your hometown.
2: I think that a lot of my generation have kind of, I don't want to say wisened up to that fact, but just kind of realized, oh, I could be doing something straight out of high school and be perfectly fine.
3: You know, that's something I'm advocating for my children.
2: Because for years, my parents have said you need to get a good job to go to university. I mean, I'm sure that your parents probably did the same thing.
3: Yeah. Well, especially if you're, like, I was a first-generation college student in my entire family. So, but no, my kids, I'll encourage them when they're not far off as, you know, you could do the community college, you can do military, you can go to the university if you have a path, but don't be afraid to, you could stay in the basement for a year and work and figure out if you like it or not.
2: Right.
3: So.
2: Exactly. But Trevor, if folks want to find out more about what the Development Council for Buffalo County is doing or to find that June Economic Pulse, where do we look for that?
3: Yeah, so it's www.growbuffalocounty.com. I believe it's under the About, and there's a news section. Members should be getting it in their inbox this week. I think it went out yesterday. So, or stop in and see us. We're at 220 11th Avenue at the Kearney Welcome Center. We love company and show off our new building and talk about what's happening in Kearney and Buffalo County.
2: All right. That's Trevor Lee for the Development Council for Buffalo County. Thank you so much for joining KGFW's Talk of the Town.
3: Thank you.
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6: I'm Bill Hemmer, and these are the most impactful moments in American history. Thanks to technological breakthroughs, improvements in transportation, and a booming labor force, America saw significant economic growth in the late 19th century. But with many new and changing sectors, the stock market was a beast that was incredibly difficult to follow. But all that changed in 1896, when a journalist by the name of Charles Dow published the very first Dow Jones Industrial Average. The index followed 12 industries, including cotton, tobacco, gas, and sugar. Now, it wasn't just bankers who had access to this previously exclusive information. With the birth of the Dow Jones Industrial Average, ordinary people

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6: Corn, soybeans, cattle, and hogs are lower. I'm Kellen Havikin with a Brownfield Commodity Market Update. You were made for farming, so with Stein, each year farmers look to make the most of every opportunity and to find success on their own terms. Stein Seed Company is right there with them. Stein has yield. Soybeans are lower on fund and technical selling. The USDA reported sales of soybeans to China and unknown destinations for the upcoming marketing year, and the market continues to monitor crop development. Weather: July soybeans 5.5 lower at 11.26.5. August is 5 lower at 11.31.75. Corn is lower on fund and technical selling. Export demand for corn has been solid. The USDA reported a sale of corn to Mexico for the 2026-27 marketing year, and the market continues to monitor crop development. Weather: July corn is down 4 at 4.17. The September contract is 4.25 lower at 5.25.25. The wheat complex is mixed on spread trade. Excessive heat in Europe is expected to reduce yields and could tighten global supplies. July Chicago wheat is 4.75 lower at 6.08. In Minneapolis, July wheat is up 2 at 6.27. And in Kansas City, July wheat is down 2.25 at 6.50.25. Live and feeder cattle are lower, position scoring ahead of this afternoon's cattle on feed report and waiting for direct trade. August live cattle are down 60 at 248.25. October is down 40 at 241.45. August feeder cattle are down 85 at 366.57. September is 87 lower at 367.77. Hogs are pressured by ongoing demand uncertainties. Export sales were down significantly, and that included a marketing year low. July lean hogs are 5 lower at 94.60. August is 22 lower at 96.27. I'm Kellen Havikin for Brownfield.
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10: Wait, so you have any condiments?
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10: You know, ranches.
11: Nope.
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11: What?
10: Wait, you can't say wait. What anyway? You don't even have it.
11: You can't say that here.
10: I can. 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
10: It's overrated. Very overrated.
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11: Maybe that's what we'll have for our trivia question. What percentage of Nebraskans love ranch? I actually don't have that number.
10: 101%.
11: It's probably a big number.
9: 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But wait, there's more. No, I really just wanted to say that.
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13: Scattered light showers this morning, clearing skies this afternoon. 79 for a high today with a light northwesterly wind. Tonight down to 56. Tomorrow, midday rain is possible with a high of 81. Friday night, 20% chance of showers. Still a strong chance of rain heading into Saturday and Saturday night. Saturday's high, 81. Sunday's high, 72. That's the latest Central Nebraska weather. I'm Brian Gallagher.
14: It's not a job. I don't start my day by logging in or end my shift by punching out. I keep my own hours, make my own schedule. And while I may technically be my own boss, I fully accept that I am not in charge. The work I do is dirty and sometimes dangerous. It's the kind that can break your body. And if you let it, your spirit. But despite all the challenges, the unknowns, the setbacks, I have the opportunity to walk the same path as generations before me and take my turn caring for something that will be here long after I'm gone. That's what gets me up and out the door, day after day, season after season, year after year. But it's not a job. It's who I am. I'm a Nebraska corn farmer, and there's nothing else I would rather be.
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0: Hey, welcome back to KGFW's Talk of the Town. Chris Wilkinson in from the Buffalo County GOP. How are we doing today?
1: Doing well, thanks, Alex.
0: It's a very busy June for you guys so far.
1: It's been a busy June. Yeah, June 1st was our local Buffalo County Republican Party game night fundraiser, and we were raising money for Numenor, which is the political app that the Nebraska Republican Party provides for free to every county.
0: Right.
1: And that helps us go door to door and identifies Republican voters. And it was a very successful and fun night. We were playing three different kinds of bingo. And
0: I didn't even know there was that many kinds of bingo.
1: Well, apparently there's lots of kinds of bingo, especially if you go on Etsy but it made its goal, and everybody had a good time.
0: Then there was a state fundraiser on the 5th.
1: State fundraiser on the 5th, over 200 Republicans at Round the Bend Steakhouse near Ashland. And this was the Vote Red auction. So that was the auction was live streamed, and you had to do your bidding through your cell phone the Qtago app. But then the last 40 minutes was a live auction with auctioneers providing entertainment and excitement. And very successful night. Good time was had by all. Our local Kearney businesses donated generously. Basically it made twice as much this year as it did last year. So considered a successful thing. And, Buffalo County really contributed a lot to the state, the fundraising and the convention. You know, Buffalo County is the fifth largest Republican party in the state behind Lincoln and Omaha and Sarpy County, and then Hall County.
0: Yep.
1: So we're a really pretty big deal in the state Republican Party.
0: Then on the 6th, the convention. Yeah. Just one after another.
1: Oh, man, the day after the auction, too, because we were, my wife's the fundraising chair for the state, and, we were tired, but the theme of the convention was Together We Win. They had the Omaha Professional Firefighters do the color guard. And
0: that'd be cool.
1: Very professional, very dramatic. It was really nifty. And can I say nifty over the radio? That's not an old thing. That doesn't show my age. Okay.
0: Folks listening know what that is.
1: Okay. All the speakers were excellent. We heard from Congressman Adrian Smith, our own guy from CD3, Congressional District 3. Congressman Mike Flood from Congressional District 1, that's Lincoln, yep. And he was actually pretty entertaining. And Congressional Republican nominee for Lincoln, Brinker Harding, he won the primary. He's from Omaha, I'm sorry. Representing the Blue Dot. So he's got a hard-fought race, lots of out-of-state Democrat money, Democrat independent money. State Auditor Michael Foley, Attorney General Mike Hilgers, State Treasurer Joey Spellerberg gave a good talk. He's a young guy and very interesting. Secretary of State Republican nominee Scott Peterson spoke by video, and the keynote speaker was K.C. Crosby, the Republican National Committee co-chair. And finally, Senator Pete Ricketts opened the afternoon session. So we had
0: quite a lot of big names in there.
1: Lots of big names, lots of, our national Republican representatives.
0: Yep. coming up here on July 3rd, you guys are going to be hosting a celebration.
1: Yeah, we're going to be having just a 250th. You got to, you're the Buffalo
0: almost
1: County
0: have
1: Republican
0: to, yeah.
1: Party. You got to have a 250th celebration.
0: Yeah.
1: And just ask everyone to check out our website, buffalocountygop.org, for the details. Mm-hmm. It's going to be a fun night and, you know, ice cream social type stuff and really, really good thing.
0: BuffaloCountyGOP.org.
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0: And the last thing you wanted to kind of touch on is it's the midterms.
1: It's the midterms, yeah.
0: You know, some people might think, oh, gosh, they're talking about the midterms already. It's so early. It's not. October and November is going to be here before you know it, guys.
1: Yes. We're starting to make plans for going door to door. The primary turnout, you know, the
0: primary turnout was abysmal this year.
1: It was a little embarrassing.
0: Less than 25%.
1: It's actually 26.6%.
0: 26.6, all right.
1: For Buffalo County. But we had one precinct that was only 16%. So, you know, what can we as a Buffalo County party do to increase our that turnout? And so we'll be talking about that. We'll be planning on going door to door and looking for more volunteers to do more of that. So the midterms... this cycle, I think, are just really important.
0: I mean, they're important every year, you know, any kind of election, realistically. And I feel like more people should really be getting out to vote, especially for the primaries, because, let's be real, primaries are kind of the deciding thing for this state, realistically.
1: For our area, for Buffalo County, for this Congressional District 3, if the Republican... It's oftentimes two Republicans running against one another. It's called a contested election.
0: Mm-hmm.
1: And you have to figure out who you're going to vote for.
0: Yep. At the end of the day, and that's what the primary does. But, of course, midterms is coming up before you know it. Just get out there and vote, folks.
1: Please.
0: It's not... I'm sure most of those listening here... are those that have usually go out and vote every single year and all that stuff. But your grandkids, your kids, make sure they go out and vote too if they can, because, you know, there's no reason why not. Yeah, at the end of the day.
1: None at all. And it's our civic duty. It's
0: yes.
1: our civic
0: responsibility.
1: And it's our privilege that we can have a say in our government. We're a representative republic. We are represented by the people for whom we vote,
0: mm-hmm.
1: and we want to vote for people with our values and our beliefs, and you just do it.
0: Chris Wilkinson from the Buffalo County GOP, thank you so much for joining us.
1: Thank you, Alex. Thanks for having me.
2: Corn, soybeans, and cattle are lower. Hogs are mixed. I'm Kellen Havikin with a Brownfield Commodity Market Update. You were made for farming, so was Stein. At Stein Seed Company, they have decades of dedicated research to developing seed that allows you to farm the way you want to farm. Stein has yield. Soybeans are lower on fund and technical selling. The USDA reported sales of soybeans to China and unknown destinations for the current marketing year. July soybeans are 7.25 lower at 11.24¾. Corn is lower on fund and technical selling, and the market continues to monitor crop development and weather. July corn is 4.25 lower at 4.16¾. Live and feeder cattle are lower, position scoring ahead of this afternoon's cattle on feed report. August live cattle down 82 at 248.80. August feeder cattle are down 85 at 366.57. Lean hogs are mixed on spread trade with ongoing demand uncertainties. July is down 7 cents at 94.57. I'm Kellen Havikin for Brownfield.
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4: The sky is pink at sunrise.
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13: 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Ben Spell is the founder of the online retail meat market Good Ranchers. He tells Brownfield there's been a shift in consumer spending, but it hasn't been on the food they consume.
14: Consumers more and more are prioritizing their health and the food that they put in their body. There's some things you shouldn't save money on. Skydiving is one of those. And I think the food that you put in your body is another one. And so I think in a world of there's a lot of things you can spend your money on, there's a lot of things you can waste your money on, I think consumers are more and more prioritizing, okay, I'll cut these other things, but I'm going to keep my Good Ranchers subscription. I'm going to keep, you know, my buying organic if that's their thing, or, you know, because that's, I mean, at the end of the day, you are what you eat. And I think consumers more and more are very much seeing the importance and the priority of putting quality food in their body.
13: Spell says for their business model, they source all of their meat from local farms and ranches. I'm Megan Grebner with Healthy Living on Brownfield.
15: It's not a job.
16: You know what I
15: like? Don't start my day by logging in or end my shift by punching out. I keep my own hours, make my own schedule. And while I may technically be my own boss, I fully accept that I am not in charge. The work I do is dirty and sometimes dangerous. It's the kind that can break your body. And if you let it, your spirit. But despite all the challenges, the unknowns, the setbacks, I have the opportunity to walk the same path as generations before me and take my turn caring for something that will be here long after I'm gone. That's what gets me up and out the door, day after day, season after season, year after year. But it's not a job. It's who I am. I'm a Nebraska corn farmer, and there's nothing else I would rather be.
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19: From a horse ride at Pawnee Lake to some outdoor photography at Lake Ogallala, if it happens outdoors, folks, we talk about it here on Outdoor Nebraska. Hello, everybody. I'm Hershey with your Nebraska Game and Parks, and I have the honor this week to serve as your guide on our adventures into Nebraska's great outdoors. Father's Day this Sunday. That's a big day for those dads out there in the listening audience, and we appreciate all that you do in getting folks outdoors and having some fun. So it's time to maybe center a little attention around old dad, and today we might do just that, perhaps with a trip to a local lake or pond, or maybe it's a day at their favorite state park. We've got you covered either way here at Nebraska Game and Parks, and we love the importance of water and everything that swims around in it. So we're going to celebrate Dad, and now just as good a time to do that at Nebraska State Parks as we get outside and all that stuff. So we're going to get the Outdoor Nebraska Inside Scoop in the back half of the show today about some good hidden gems in central Nebraska. But we're going to start with a stop to western Nebraska and some of the beautiful waters and streams that we have out there. And we're going to see what's biting with our very own Joe Rydell, who happens to be our Northwest District Fisheries Manager. How are you doing today, Joe?
16: I'm doing great.
19: Well,
16: appreciate you having me on today.
19: I appreciate it. Well, and happy Father's Day, too, because I know you're a dad. How many kids do you have?
16: I got two kids.
19: Two kids, and you know where both of them are right now. That's impressive. So give us an idea. I mean, June, now we've been selling it as a busy month for fishing. What's it been looking like out there in your part of Nebraska?
16: Well, for western Nebraska, we take a little bit longer to warm up compared to other parts of the state. Early June to mid-June, we're just getting up into that upper 60s, low 70s water temps, which seem pretty cold if you start talking to about the rest of the state. With higher elevation reservoirs and sandhill lakes, it just takes a little bit longer for us to warm up compared to the rest of the area of the state. But with that, it's kicking into our prime time for fishing. Seems like everything's kicking off right now.
19: That's awesome.
16: Walleye bites picking up.
19: Ooh.
16: The bass are spawning to post-spawn. Bluegill, panfish are up on beds and spawning. It's just a great time to be out.
19: That's pretty awesome. And always, it's not bad to have options. You know, start in one side of the state and work your way west is never a bad thing to do, especially if that means extra fish to be caught. But let's talk a little bit about this dry weather. We've been in drought for some time. We've been fortunate that most of the state has caught a little bit of moisture here and there, not enough to make up for years of the drought we've been through. How's that kind of impacted some of the area lakes and ponds up there?
16: Yeah, we're pretty poor water levels this year compared to most years, especially looking at our Lake Minotair area. Yeah, there just wasn't any snow in the mountains, and that's what a lot of our water drives off from. We are going to get a little bit of a bump here towards the end of June for water, but they're going to start irrigating right away. And that's just going to make access really tough in some of these lakes.
19: That's a good
16: even
19: point.
16: Our sandhill lakes, we're seeing a lot lower water levels than usual. And some of those can be pretty dry and low taper for trying to get boats in and out of. So there's a spot you're looking to go. It doesn't hurt to make a couple phone calls if you're not familiar with the area and just kind of see where our water levels are sitting before venturing out.
19: That's a good idea. Now, obviously, when you're looking for something that swims around under the water, having less of it, usually not a good thing, especially in the long run. But does that mean that maybe some of these spots, the fish are a little extra hungry?
16: Well, a little bit, but it also confines the food that they're eating is also crammed down. So, you know, it can be a little bit tougher at times, too, even with low water.
19: That's a good point. But always worth the cast, and maybe you bring the kayak rather than the big boat for some of these areas, or maybe it's time to do a little walk fishing, don some boots or hip waders, and get out there and have some fun. Now, I got to bug you, Joe, because I know you're the guy that in the know. What are some potential spots and good places to think about planning some fishing trips for this summer?
16: Well, if you want to come out and visit our area, you know, I'm just going to give you a couple of good ones. One is Box Butte Reservoir. It's sitting at a pretty decent water level right now. I'm expecting to get drawn down and have maybe some access issues at the end of summer. But it's one that's sitting at pretty decent water levels, and it's got a real good fishery for several different species. This is a unique reservoir in Nebraska where it doesn't operate like most of our irrigation reservoirs. It doesn't have a pelagic prey base. It kind of drives more on a panfish food source for our predator fish. More bass, walleye, pike are feeding more on bluegill, crappies, and yellow perch rather than gizzard shad or alewife. So it operates more like a big farm pond than it does a typical reservoir, and kind of gives you a good opportunity to fish for more species than you typically get in a Nebraska reservoir. It's kind of a cool opportunity, but seems like all species in there are doing fairly well this year and just a unique place to come check out.
19: I bet so.
16: Another top lake that I want to point out would be one of our sandhill lakes is Fry Lake. All the water levels are dropping, and access may start getting a little more challenging. And we did a big access project on that one, and it's got a pretty good bass population going on in it. So maybe a fun lake to get out to something a little bit smaller, a little remote. Has been seeing a lot more use this year with that access project than we've seen in the past, but that'd be one that's on my radar.
19: Look like some neat opportunities. Now, month of June, what is your favorite fish to target?
16: My favorite fish target in June is usually walleye.
19: Walleye.
16: Walleye is May and June is the best month of the year for northwest Nebraska to try to put a couple walleyes in your boat. It seems like they can bite on a little bit of everything from fishing jigs to dragon bait, even trolling around on crankbaits. So,
19: oh, that's awesome.
16: You can bet if you see me on the water, that's probably what I'm talking about.
19: Oh, might be more than a couple people following you there, Joe. Well, appreciate your time today and all you're doing to help our fisheries along, especially in the northwest part of the state. Where are you taking Dad for Father's Day? We could help narrow it down when Outdoor Nebraska continues. We'll be right back.

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1: A warning to Iran. I'm Dave Anthony, Fox News. If they don't comply with the just-signed agreement with the U.S., War Secretary Pete Hegseth tells reporters in Belgium they are
2: prepared to restart if we need to. We prefer not to, but we are prepared and postured to.
1: And he says the U.S. military could blockade Iran's ports again in addition to the bombing. Hegseth is there for a NATO meeting where the War Secretary told allies it's shameful they didn't help the U.S. with the war in Iran, calling on them to do more to secure their own region in Europe. This as President Trump faces criticism from both sides in Congress over the Iran deal. Democratic Senator Alyssa Slotkin tells MS Now it's worse than the Obama-era nuclear agreement the president canceled in his first term.
3: By a lot, by about $300 billion and a bunch of vague language. So I have a real concern.
1: Republican Senator Ted Cruz says history teaches that giving billions of dollars to theocratic lunatics who want to murder us is a bad idea. But the president insists Iran will get no American money and the deal will prevent Iran from getting a nuclear weapon. He posted on Truth Social this morning, the fools who think he hasn't been tough enough on Iran are either jealous, stupid, or bad people. We got a Supreme Court ruling this morning.
3: Whether or not you could go after someone who you discovered was a habitual drug user, in this case marijuana, and that disqualify them from owning or possessing a gun. The court has got a unanimous opinion, essentially. There are all kinds of factions and concurrences, but nobody's dissenting here, saying that the prosecution of this individual or going after this individual based on his drug usage and gun ownership violates the Second Amendment.
1: Fox's Shannon Bream, one of the five men arrested in the plot the FBI thwarted to attack the UFC event on the White House lawn Sunday night, goes to court today in Missouri. Daniel Eskridge.
4: Investigators tell Fox the alleged plan was to use drones with explosives to hit buildings near the event, which would force a mass evacuation, steer crowds towards a pre-staged sniper team. A, quote, second wave was allegedly planning to storm the White House gate.
1: That's Fox's David Spunt. 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
1: Ukraine has gone on the counterattack again in the war with Russia with a big attack in Moscow.
7: Scores of Ukrainian drones swarmed the Russian capital in the early hours of the morning. Ukraine claims to have hit an oil refinery in the city for the second time this week. Reporters on the ground saw flames and plumes of smoke over the densely populated district of Moscow where the refinery is located. The regional governor says 16 people were injured in today's attacks. Ukrainian President Volodymyr Zelensky called the strikes a totally fair response to Russian attacks. Jonathan Savage, Fox News.
1: In Washington, D.C., a Democrat has conceded defeat in the race for mayor, Kenyon McDuffie, which would pave the way for Denise Lewis George, a socialist, to be Democratic nominee, expected to win easily in D.C. in November.
8: As mayor, I will work with anyone who makes D.C. safer, but I will also stand up to Trump and anyone who targets our neighbors.
1: There's a scandal in a race for Congress in Oklahoma.
9: Jackson Lawmeyer ends his campaign a day after qualifying for an August runoff against State Rep. Mark Tedford in their House Republican primary in Tulsa. He's married with five kids, pastor of the Sheridan Church with 1,700 members in Tulsa and Oklahoma City. The Daily Mail on Sunday had published a story about thousands of text messages exchanged with a former Miss Oklahoma who worked on his campaign. In one writing, "I enjoyed those lips." President Trump on Monday reaffirmed his endorsement for Lawmeyer, he's the founder of Pastors for Trump, but switched his endorsement to Mark Tedford, Chris Foster. Fox News.
1: There's a huge celebration now in New York City, the Knicks NBA Victory Parade. Fox's Tanya J. Powers is there.
10: It is a sea of blue and orange down here. Millions expected to line the streets of the Canyon of Heroes all the way up to City Hall, where there will be a ceremony at noon.
1: It's the first Knicks championship in 53 years. On Wall Street, the Dow's up 245 points as oil prices go down 3%. I'm Dave Anthony. This is Fox News.
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12: And with a look at your forecast, I'm Alex Salmon. Sunny skies today, highs near 79, northwest winds 5 to 10. For tonight, clear skies, lows around 55, northeast winds 5, shifting south later. Friday, a slight chance of rain through the day, sunny, highs around 80. Saturday, a chance of rain through the day as well, highs near 79, southeast winds 10 to 15. Sunday, a chance of showers, temps near 72, and on Monday, highs around 70 degrees. For more, CentralNebraskaToday.com.
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16: Your nominee, Jay Clayton, Sagar Magani, Washington.
17: Gilgo Beach serial killer Rex Yearman gets life in prison without parole for the murder of eight women.
18: Get him out of here.
17: Julie Walker, New York.
19: A congressional candidate in Oklahoma bows out of his race amid controversy. I'm Clayton Neville.
20: On Wall Street, stocks are coming off triple-digit losses on worries the Fed will raise interest rates down the road. I'm Jessica Ettinger.
21: The stage is set in Georgia following Tuesday's primary runoff elections. And a million people expected for the New York Knicks victory parade. All ahead on America in the Morning. It's 7 after. Not a complete deal, but a memorandum of understanding to end the war between the U.S. and Iran. But it's been approved by President Trump and will be signed on Friday. And the criticism from both sides is already piling up. The latest from correspondent Rich Johnson.
22: The president told reporters last night he digitally signed the agreement just before departing the palace at Versailles and his private dinner with French President Emmanuel Macron. Earlier in the day, he said the Iranians want a deal, but also know what will happen if they go back on it.
23: If you don't adhere to the agreement, I don't want to do that, but we're going to bomb the out of you.
22: At a news conference wrapping up the G7 summit, Trump said that bombing is really his only recourse.
23: Am I going to say I'm going to take you to court?
22: Among the memorandum's 14 points, an immediate end to hostilities. The U.S. will end its blockade and Iran will restore safe commercial shipping in the Strait of Hormuz. Iran commits to not pursue a nuclear weapon. Both sides start a 60-day clock to reach a final agreement, and there will be a U.S.-backed regional economic construction plan for Iran worth at least $300 billion. In Tehran, officials say they're looking forward to tomorrow's ceremonial signing of the memorandum in Geneva, but there is much to resolve in a final agreement. Back in France, Trump stabbed the news media, saying that even if Iran were to completely surrender,
23: the New York Times and CNN and a couple of others are not all that dishonest. They say Iran had a great victory. Okay.
22: That's not exactly what the media is saying, but it's very close to what Democratic Senator Mark Warner of Virginia thinks.
24: Iran still has their nuclear capabilities, has the ability to close the Strait of Hormuz, is going to get $300 billion. There's no mention of their ballistic missiles. Some of this money could go to their proxies like Hezbollah. We have accomplished nothing.
22: Warner's comment courtesy of CNN. From the Republican side, Senator Ted Cruz of Texas said, quote, giving billions of dollars to theocratic lunatics who want to murder us is not a good idea. And Louisiana's Bill Cassidy called it the worst foreign policy blunder in decades, adding that Ronald Reagan is rolling over in his grave. I'm Richard Johnson.
21: A confirmation hearing for Jay Clayton, President Trump's nominee to be the next director of national intelligence, was abruptly postponed Wednesday after Trump said he was canceling it over political disagreements with Democrats and told Clayton not to show up. Washington correspondent Sagar Magani reports the president tied any hearing for Clayton to Congress passing a voter ID bill.
0: A Senate panel has abruptly postponed a confirmation hearing for National Intelligence Director nominee Jay Clayton after President Trump ordered him not to appear.
2: I think he feels very strongly, whether you agree or disagree with him, that two things in particular. Number one, he wants Mr. Pulte to be over there for a while. And number two, he wants the SAVE Act passed.
3: What we're witnessing today is an extraordinary display of dysfunction from a president who seems determined to turn America's national security into a political bargaining chip.
0: The president says he's delaying Clayton's nomination in a bid to force Congress into moving on a voter ID bill.
13: The Save America Act, and that can be passed any way they want to pass it, but I'm not going to sign FISA unless it's, and this was like a rush act, and it was a rush act by the Democrats. All of a sudden they want to get, and why are they afraid of this guy? I mean, they're so afraid of him. They'll do anything not to have Pulte go in there. He's a very capable guy, and they're worried about that. It's not a lot. The Save America Act.
18: Trump's taking America's national security hostage.
0: Top Senate Democrat Chuck Schumer and Connecticut's Richard Blumenthal say the president's sending adversaries a clear message.
25: That we don't take intelligence seriously.
0: The delay dashes hopes for Congress moving fast to renew a vital surveillance program that expired last week amid bipartisan anger over the president naming federal housing chief Bill Pulte acting DNI, a job he says Pulte will keep for now.
18: Trump wants FISA to stay expired. Trump is twisting himself up in knots and jumping through hoops to make it impossible to reauthorize FISA right now. And he is embarrassing his Republican colleagues in the process.
0: Sagar Magani, Washington.
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1: Welcome back. You're with America in the Morning. Potential for a severe weather outbreak today in the Midwest. Here's AccuWeather.com meteorologist LaTroy Thornton.
4: Three separate zones will have the risk for severe weather through this evening, with the first two spanning areas from the Arkansas-Missouri border eastward into the Mid-Atlantic, as well as from New York City north through northern New York, south and east from there through all of New England from southern Maine south and west. In both of these areas, thunderstorms may bring damaging wind gusts of at least 60 to 70 miles per hour, with the risk for tornadoes highest from upstate New York through Vermont. The third severe risk zone is focused on the south, from portions of the central Gulf Coast to southwestern Georgia, in association with Arthur. Once a tropical storm before losing wind intensity and becoming a tropical rainstorm Wednesday evening near the southeast Texas coast. In the risk zone, storms may bring gusty winds along with the risk for some tornadoes, with waterspouts also a possibility as thunderstorms push on shore. Otherwise, Arthur continues to bring very heavy rain to places from southeastern Louisiana into southern Mississippi, with the risk for significant flooding in spots as far to the north and east as Georgia and the Carolinas, with rainfall rates potentially reaching 2 to 4 inches per hour at times through Friday. There can be spotty afternoon thunderstorms over much of Florida as well, with a risk for showers and storms extending from the eastern two-thirds of Oklahoma into central portions of Illinois, Indiana, and Pennsylvania, as well as western New York. Showers without so much of a risk for thunder extend from northwestern Pennsylvania and much of Ohio through a large portion of Michigan, Wisconsin, and Minnesota, as well as all of North Dakota and northern and eastern Montana, with rather warm and dry conditions for much of the rest of the West. In Stockton, California, today brings sunshine, high 89. For Detroit, look for more clouds than sun and gusty winds with a stray shower, the high 71. That's the nation's weather. I'm AccuWeather.com meteorologist LaTroy Thornton.
1: 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Wednesday was sentencing day for the Gilgo Beach serial killer. Correspondent Julie Walker reports in New York the judge did not mince words when he ordered Rex Heuermann to spend the rest of his life behind bars.
17: Gilgo Beach serial killer Rex Heuermann gets life in prison without parole for the murder of 8 women.
5: I know that you're sorry that you got caught. I assume that you're sorry for what you've done to your wife and children. Are you a little bit sorry for what you did to these poor innocent women? 8 women that you strangled to death? At least 8 that we know of?
17: At sentencing Wednesday in a Long Island courtroom, victims' families spoke out against him, calling him a demon and a coward before he addressed the court.
6: There are no words I can say. I am responsible for what was said in this room today. The words I would say have no meaning.
17: Judge Tim Massey asking if he was sorry in a whisper, Heuermann saying, yes, I am.
5: Are you at least a little bit sorry for that?
6: Yes, I am.
17: But the judge and family members not convinced.
5: Get him out of here.
17: In April, Heuermann pled guilty in a deal to avoid a trial. Julie Walker, New York.
1: A congressional candidate in Oklahoma who had the backing of the president and founded the group Pastors for Trump is withdrawing from his runoff election amid controversy over an alleged text messaging scandal. Correspondent Clayton Neville has details.
19: Jackson Lawmeyer announced on Wednesday that he's withdrawing from the race for Oklahoma's 1st Congressional District. That announcement came just a day after the Oklahoma primary launched Lawmeyer into a runoff with Mark Tedford to replace current Republican Congressman Kevin Hearn. Lawmeyer's a church pastor and admitted on social media recently to sending sexually explicit text messages to a campaign staffer and fundraiser, a woman who is a former Miss Oklahoma. On X, he said he crossed a boundary line through text messaging and insisted the issue was being dealt with privately with his wife and spiritual counsel. President Trump had endorsed Lawmeyer, but as the controversy became public, the president backed Tedford. He also thanked Lawmeyer for his hard work under what he said were difficult circumstances. I'm Clayton Neville.
1: It's 19 after. When we return on America in the Morning, the new director of the Federal Reserve promises an overhaul of the system after these messages.
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1: It's 21 past. Welcome back. Here with America in the Morning. Thursday business is in. Let's get after it with CNBC's Jessica Ettinger.
2: Wall Street opens this morning after stocks tanked after the first Fed meeting chaired by Kevin Warsh. The Dow hit a record high yesterday and then turned around. The Fed held rates unchanged but signaled a potential rate increase down the road, and investors reacted. Bond yields rose on their own late yesterday. That helped push stocks down. The Dow was down 500 points. The S&P 500 index down 91. The NASDAQ fell 350. Fed Chair Kevin Warsh announced an overhaul of the central bank, including looking at new economic measurement methods like for inflation.
11: What are the drivers of inflation? What's the Fed's responsibility for inflation? In part, how do we measure inflation?
2: The Trump administration has tried to play down rising CPI consumer price index inflation used for years, but it was using another measure some have criticized called trueflation. Double Line's Jeffrey Gundlach on CNBC with his take.
12: It's very clear that the focus is on inflation and not on unemployment, the employment market having problems. He in fact said that the committee believes that the employment conditions are solid, and even that half the committee thought they might be getting better. That further distracts you, like a magician's trick, distracting you from what's going on in the trick by focusing your attention on the other hand.
2: Yesterday, just before 10 a.m. Eastern, SpaceX shares did something they'd never done before since their debut on Wall Street last Friday. They fell.
14: We're going to continue to keep... Oh, my God.
15: SpaceX,
14: that's
15: negative?
14: Not allowed?
15: Get someone on the phone.
14: What's happening there?
15: Let me get someone on the phone.
14: Yeah, that can't be. That's the first time ever, by the way.
2: CNBC's David Faber with Mad Money host Jim Cramer. SpaceX was down 5% yesterday. Oil ticked higher after President Trump said the U.S. will go right back to dropping bombs if he doesn't like the Iran deal. He said the memorandum of understanding to be formally signed tomorrow is not final. It's a 60-day peace plan that does not address Iran's nuclear program but allows for negotiations. Meantime, America's Strategic Petroleum Reserve, these are barrels of oil that are tucked away for emergencies, including war. On today's watch list, we get earnings from Kroger. We find out how many people applied for unemployment benefits last week. U.S. Open golf begins this morning in Southampton, New York.
1: Thank you. CNBC's Jessica Ettinger at 25 after. When we return on America in the Morning, the race for the governor's mansion and a U.S. Senate seat heads into a pivotal new phase after these messages.
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18: 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That's right, a radical. And he wants to be a senator.
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1: America in the Morning. The stage is set in Georgia after two Republican election runoffs gave the GOP their candidates to take on Democrats for governor and the U.S. Senate in November. Donna Warder reports.
20: In a runoff election Tuesday in Georgia, President Donald Trump's favorite for the U.S. Senate, current Representative Mike Collins, beat former football coach Derek Dooley. Collins now faces Democratic Senator John Ossoff in November.
22: I know what it's like to sign the front and the back of a paycheck so that Georgians can put food on the table and provide for their families. John Ossoff doesn't.
20: In the race for Georgia's governor, healthcare tycoon Rick Jackson won the Republican runoff against current lieutenant governor and Trump pick Burt Jones.
23: Tonight, you made your voice heard loud and clear. Tonight, we did more than win a runoff. Tonight, we proved the people of Georgia are in charge.
20: Audio courtesy WSB. Jackson faces Democrat and former Atlanta Mayor Keisha Lance Bottoms in November. I'm Donna Warder.
1: More than 10,000 police officers and over 1 million people will line the Canyon of Heroes in New York City this morning

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2: I'm Bill Hemmer, and these are the most impactful moments in American history. Controversial at large, but revered by the black community, Malcolm X became a civil rights icon due to his articulation of African-American struggles and his unapologetic advocacy for black empowerment. Though once a spokesman for the Nation of Islam, Malcolm X had grown disillusioned with the organization's leadership and evolved his own views on race before ultimately parting ways from the group. On February 21st, 1965, Malcolm X stood before a crowd at Harlem's Audubon Ballroom. Then, shots echoed, onlookers screamed. Malcolm X was killed by three men, all members of the Nation of Islam. The assassination did not kill his message, nor did it silence his voice. In death, Malcolm X was immortalized as a symbol of pride and radical courage for generations to come. I'm Bill Hemmer, Fox News.
3: Fox News, I'm CJ Papa. President Trump returning to the White House following his trip to the G7, where he signed a deal to usher in peace with Iran. But there are plenty of critics. Fox's Mark Meredith has the presidential pushback on Truth Social.
4: These fools who think I haven't been tough enough on Iran when the stock market just hit a record high and oil prices are tumbling down are either jealous, bad people, or stupid. Make America great again. Now, the deal means an immediate end to the war, an end to the U.S. naval blockade.
3: The deal also eases sanctions and opens the Strait of Hormuz, the first ever ticker tape parade for the New York Knicks, who are the NBA champs.
5: It is a sea of blue and orange down here. Millions expected to line the streets of the Canyon of Heroes all the way up to City Hall, where there will be a ceremony at noon.
3: Fox's Tanya J. Powers. America.
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7: In Group K action, Colombia with a 3-1 win over Uzbekistan. Also in Group K, Portugal and DR Congo played to a 1-1 draw. Group L, England beat Croatia 4-2. Harry Kane with two goals. And Ghana scored in the 95th minute to beat Panama 1-0. NBA, Trae Young plans to decline his $48.9 million player option for next season. He will be a free agent, but Washington remains a frontrunner to re-sign him. James Dolan confirming the Knicks have accepted an invitation to the White House to celebrate their championship. He's also said they will not go into the second apron next year. Caitlin Clark officially announced her signature shoe, launching in October with Nike. Brewers beat the Cardinals 9-4. Christian Yelich, Jackson Chourio both had a home run. Shohei Ohtani gave up four earned runs but got the win as the Dodgers beat the Rays 5-4. Oklahoma advances to the College World Series Finals, playing North Carolina on Saturday.
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9: East, I'm Clayton Neville.
10: The Federal Reserve has again left its key interest rate the same. Sagar Meghani, Washington.
11: New developments in the Luigi Mangione murder case has defense attorneys preparing a psychiatric defense. I'm Sue Aller.
12: One person is dead after a business jet crashed on a highway in Laredo, Texas, and caught fire. I'm Mike Hempen.
13: All of the immigration detainees at the South Florida Detention Center known as Alligator Alcatraz have been transferred to other facilities. I'm Jennifer King.
14: Georgia's Republican legislative leaders have rejected their governor's call to redraw districts in a special session. I'm Haya Pujwani.
15: Back after these messages.
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0: We're back on America in the Morning. The first named system of the Atlantic hurricane season has fizzled out. Here's AccuWeather.com meteorologist LaTroy Thornton.
1: What was once Tropical Storm Arthur lost wind intensity on Wednesday evening, transitioning to a tropical rainstorm along the southeast Texas coast as Arthur continues to move northeastward through the day today while continuing to lose organization as well. Very heavy rainfall is still expected across portions of southeastern Louisiana and into southern Mississippi, where the risk for significant, even life-threatening flooding continues in some spots before gradually spreading northeastward through parts of Georgia and the Carolinas. Rainfall rates may reach 2 to 4 inches per hour at times within tropical downpours, which may result in the sudden onset of flooding, and that may in turn lead to road closures, especially in urban areas. Thunderstorms related to Tropical Rainstorm Arthur also bring the risk for severe weather through this evening, with damaging wind gusts, isolated tornadoes, even some coastal waterspouts from the New Orleans area north and east through cities like Panama City, Florida, Macon, Georgia, and Montgomery, Alabama. A second and third zone with the risk for gusty storms and a tornado risk will develop farther to the north and east into the evening, with the southern area from northeastern Arkansas and southeastern Missouri eastward through the nation's capital, far southern New Jersey, all of coastal Virginia, and much of the Delmarva Peninsula. The northern zone includes places from the New York City metro area through all of eastern New York State and all of New England except for parts of Maine to the north and east of Portland. Otherwise, the risk for showers extends from northeastern Montana into the Dakotas and much of the Great Lakes region, with the chance for thunder as well from western New York into northern and central Pennsylvania, south and west near and along the Ohio River, reaching central and eastern Oklahoma. That's the weather across America. I'm AccuWeather.com meteorologist LaTroy Thornton.
0: 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Texas and Louisiana have been alert as the first tropical cyclone of the hurricane season churns in the Gulf of America. Flooding rains are expected and preparations underway. Our Clayton Neville is in the Lone Star State.
2: Tropical Storm Arthur bringing threats of deadly and damaging floods to southeast Texas, parts of Louisiana, and other states. Matthew Jewell is the St. Charles Parish president and spoke with Fox 8 News New Orleans.
3: National Weather Service is letting us know that there could be pockets of rain upwards of 10 or more inches. And so while we feel confident right now about all the systems that we have in place, we are, you know, preparing for the worst, hoping for the best.
2: St. John's Parish Sheriff Mike Tregg told Fox 8 his city's prepared and is ready to respond as needed.
4: I have cameras set up on all valuable waterways, infrastructure areas that have known to take on water. So we will monitor canal levels.
2: Arthur was located about 40 miles east-northeast of Port O'Connor, Texas, yesterday, with sustained winds around 40 miles per hour.
5: There's going to be a prolonged multi-day heavy rainfall event that could produce dangerous to life-threatening flash flooding. This is the flash flood risk over the next 3 days.
2: Dr. Michael Brennan is the director of the National Hurricane Center and says the highest risk of flooding will be seen in
5: portions of southern Louisiana and eastern Louisiana, across into southeastern Mississippi, southern Alabama, portions of the Florida Panhandle, and into western Georgia, with widespread rainfall totals of 5 to 10 inches expected in these areas, with isolated totals approaching 20 inches.
2: The threat's expected to continue into late this week.
5: And that heavy rainfall threat is going to persist even after the center of Arthur moves farther inland and dissipates.
2: The flooding's already proven deadly. Officials have confirmed the death of a 15-year-old in Texas who drowned after walking into a flooded retention pond in the Magnolia area near Houston. In Texas, I'm Clayton Neville.
0: The first meeting of the Federal Reserve with Kevin Warsh at the helm unanimously voted to leave current interest rates unchanged, but did signal that changes to the benchmark interest rate could be coming under the new chairman. Washington correspondent Sagar Magani reports the Federal Reserve's move did not set well with President Trump, who was asked about rates not being lowered while leaving the G7 summit.
6: It's all right. Whatever.
7: And it looks like they might even raise them later this year. It's not clear. Do you have any comments?
6: It could happen. I mean, it's hard to believe. It just keeps the country down. You know, so it's so unusual. But we have a very good guy over there now, so I'm guided by what he wants.
8: The Federal Reserve has again left its key interest rate the same, but changes could be coming under new chair Kevin Warsh.
9: Fed's long-stated inflation goal of 2%. That's been going on for more than 5 years. Persistently high prices are a burden for the American people. but the recent past need not be prologue. I am pleased to report that members of the FOMC are unambiguous and unanimous. This committee will deliver price stability.
8: Nearly half the Fed's policymakers say they could back a rate hike this year, and in a surprisingly short statement, dropped language suggesting their next move would be a cut.
9: Half of my colleagues thought the policy rate, given all those developments, should be at this level or lower between now and year end, and the other half thought higher. That 19th voter was me, and I didn't submit one.
8: That puts Warsh in a tough spot, since President Trump appointed him chair after blasting predecessor Jerome Powell for not reducing rates enough. Warsh did not give his own projection.
9: For me, it's not helpful in the conduct of policy.
8: And in his first news conference as chair, repeatedly stressed the Fed's determined to restore price stability.
9: The commitment to deliver is strong, unanimous and unambiguous, and that's, I think, an important message. We've missed for 5 years, and we're going to fix that.
8: Sagar Meghani, Washington.
0: Attorneys for the man accused of killing UnitedHealthcare CEO Brian Thompson plan to present an affirmative psychiatric defense at his state trial. Sue Aller reports that Luigi Mangione alleges he was suffering in, quote, extreme emotional disturbance at the time of the murder.
10: Luigi Mangione, the man accused of killing UnitedHealthcare CEO Brian Thompson in New York in December of 2024, has revealed his legal strategy as his state murder trial approaches. At a court hearing this week, a judge said Mangione's attorneys plan to argue he was suffering from what's known under New York law as an extreme emotional disturbance. If a jury accepts that, the charge could be reduced from murder to manslaughter, carrying a significantly lighter sentence. The judge has ordered the defense to turn over psychiatric records to prosecutors, with portions of the sealed proceedings to be released, redacted in the coming days. The same hearing brought another development. The judge dismissed a weapons charge tied to ammunition found in Mangione's backpack, after ruling earlier this year that police improperly searched it during his arrest. Other key evidence, including the alleged weapon and a notebook, prosecutors say points to premeditation, was ruled admissible at trial. Mangione has pleaded not guilty. His state trial begins September 8th. A separate federal trial follows. The psychiatric defense applies only to the state case. In New York, I'm Sue Aller.
0: It's 17 till. When we return on America in the Morning, slamming the door on alligator Alcatraz after these messages.
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14: It's June 18th, and this is your Fox Daily Snapshot. Today is National Splurge Day. Go ahead and treat yourself to something magnificent. You deserve it. Also on this day in 1983, Sally Ride becomes the first American woman in space.
15: Of STS-7 and America's first woman astronaut.
14: Ride serving as a mission specialist on the Shuttle Challenger. President Jimmy Carter and Soviet leader Leonid Brezhnev signed the SALT II nuclear treaty in 1979. The deal provided for limitations and guidelines rights for nuclear weapons, but it never formally went into effect. In 2000, Tiger Woods, with a record-setting victory to capture his first U.S. Open championship, his 15-shot victory at Pebble Beach breaks old Tom Morris's record for the largest margin of victory in a major championship of 13 strokes, which had stood since 1862. Born on this day in 1942, Paul McCartney of Beatles fame. Love was such an I'm CJ Papa. That's your Fox Daily Snapshot. Oh.
0: Fifteen before the hour. This is America in the Morning. Police in Texas are saying it's nothing short of a miracle that more people didn't die following a deadly plane crash on a southern Texas highway. Correspondent Mike Hempen has the latest.
16: One person is dead after a business jet crashed on a highway in Laredo, Texas, and caught fire. Laredo police say the plane had six people on board when it crashed Tuesday night on the Loop 20 highway near Laredo International Airport. The plane was nearly sheared in half and tipped on its side. Dashcam video on social media shows the aircraft careening down the highway, taking out a light post before coming to a stop.
17: While the loss of life is deeply regrettable, it is nothing short of a miracle that this tragedy did not become a mass fatality event.
16: The crash caused chaos. People left their vehicles to frantically try to smash out the cockpit window and free those inside. First responders can be heard calling for a ladder as they tried to free a passenger trapped inside. The audio is courtesy of Zayra Garza.
18: The officers that initially got there, the first thing was the safety of life and making sure that the safety of the public was already intact. But as you can see in several videos that were put on social media, there was good Samaritans as well there that helped in getting the individuals involved in this plane crash out of that plane.
14: I'm Mike Hempen.
0: The federal government has emptied the Everglades Immigrant Detention Center, known as Alligator Alcatraz. Correspondent Jennifer King reports that money and the weather were the key factors for the closure.
19: All of the immigration detainees at the South Florida Detention Center, known as Alligator Alcatraz, have been transferred to other facilities. That's according to the Department of Homeland Security. Spokesperson Laura Biss cited concerns about hurricane season in an email that came just before government meteorologists confirmed the first tropical storm of the 2026 Atlantic season had formed in the Gulf. DHS did not say how many detainees were moved or where they're headed or whether the center was closing permanently. The ACLU and other organizations have been pressing for the tent facility in the Everglades to be shut down. I'm Jennifer King.
0: Republicans in Georgia decide to end any thoughts of congressional redistricting in defiance of President Trump. Correspondent Haya Panjwani reports.
20: Georgia's Republican legislative leaders have rejected their governor's call to redraw districts in a special session.
21: The Senate sent a letter to Governor Kemp this morning informing him we will not take up redistricting during this special session.
20: Georgia's Republican State Senate President pro tempore, Larry Walker III.
21: We believe it would be wise to allow the judicial process to further develop in other states and evaluate how courts rule on newly adopted district maps elsewhere.
20: Audio courtesy of WSB. On the other hand, Democratic State Representative Derek Johnson told the State House chambers,
22: just the conversation itself creates a deep confusion, threatens to dilute the voices of our communities, black and brown communities.
20: The decision marked a setback for both Governor Brian Kemp and President Donald Trump. Both have urged Republican-led states to redraw congressional districts to their advantage. 10 states have already enacted new congressional districts ahead of the November midterm elections. I'm Haya Panjwani.
0: The U.S. government used federal export controls to shut down Anthropic's two most powerful AI models mid-deployment last week, and one of their own investors exposed them. The new old tech guy, Chuck Palm, explains.
23: The U.S. Commerce Department invoked the Export Control Reform Act that ordered Anthropic, the makers of Claude AI, to shut down two of its most powerful models, Fable 5 and Mythos 5. They're gone. Globally, no enterprise use, no foreign employees, nothing. This marks the first time that Washington has ever pulled the lever on a commercial AI model already deployed and running in the wild. The trigger was a jailbreak. Ask the model to scan code and find flaws, and it surfaces restricted vulnerability data. Amazon CEO flagged it to the White House. Anthropic CEO fired back. The same capability exists in ChatGPT 5.5, without any jailbreak. His quote, if the standard applies across the industry, it would essentially halt all new model development. He has a point, but those models are still dark. Amazon, the company that raised the alarm, is also an $8 billion investor in Anthropic, and it sells competing AI models through its own platform. As of this morning, Anthropic staffers are still in Washington for daily talks, but no deal has been announced. Commerce has reportedly threatened criminal charges. The question isn't whether Anthropic gets its models back, it's whether your company's AI stack can survive the next time the government decides to flip that switch. Follow the new old tech guy on X, at Chuck Palm.
0: America in the Morning continues with Robert Workman on Thursday Sports.
1: World Cup Wednesday, England got two goals from Harry Kane and blew by Croatia 4-2. Ghana scored in the 95th minute to trip Panama 1-0. Colombia beat Uzbekistan 3-1, and Portugal and DR Congo played to a 1-1 draw. Four games today, opening up the second set of group matches. Team USA meets Australia tomorrow in Seattle. Baseball, the Giants took two from the Braves, 7-2 in the completion of Tuesday's suspended game, 7-5 in the scheduled contest, hitting three home runs in each game. Freddie Freeman's go-ahead homer lifted the Dodgers over the Rays 5-4. LA owns the best record in the majors. The AL-leading Yankees whacked the White Sox 10-5. Diamondbacks drilled the Angels 8-1. Corbin Carroll with a grand slam. Eduardo Rodriguez picked up career win number 100.
3: Feels great, man. I've been on this for a little bit, you know, and get it to 100 wins is something that I was I want to accomplish. And I just love it, you know.
1: Pirates buried the A's. Ryan O'Hearn went deep and drove in six. Cubs used a seven-run second to top the Rockies. Brewers barreled over the Guardians, scoring seven times in the first four innings. Royals hit four solo shots in the first three innings to swat the Nats. Marlins mauled the Phillies. Kyle Stowers hit two of Miami's five big flies and drove in five. Blue Jays blanked the Red Sox using seven pitchers in a classic bullpen game after placing scheduled starter Max Scherzer on the injured list with back spasms. Boston stranded 13 base runners for the second straight night. Orioles sank the Mariners. Mets ripped the Reds. Astros tamed the Tigers. Padres crushed the Cardinals. And the Twins and Rangers didn't play because the England-Croatia World Cup match was being played at nearby Dallas Stadium, the venue formerly known as AT&T Stadium for the Cowboys. Golf's third major, the U.S. Open, begins today at Shinnecock Hills Golf Club in New York. J.J. Spawn won the title last year at Oakmont. That's Thursday Sports.
0: Thank you, sir. It's 7 till. When we return on America in the Morning, just in time for our nation's 250th, a treasure trove of Revolutionary War artifacts have been unearthed after these messages.
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0: It's 5 till. Welcome back. This is America in the Morning. It's been a good year for some movies that soared at the box office. Entertainment reporter Kevin Carr takes a look at the biggest movie blockbusters so far as we enter the summer season.
6: It's halfway through the year, and Hollywood hits are certainly in flux. The three biggest movies of the year so far include an animated franchise installment, a sci-fi adaptation from a streaming giant, and a musical biopic.
7: By Koopas! Your king has returned!
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11: Magic.
6: And Michael Jackson is still the king of pop 17 years after he died. His biopic, Michael, moonwalked past $350 million domestic and $900 million worldwide. But the newest trend in Hollywood is horror. YouTubers directed three films and turned Hollywood on its ear.
12: If there is still hope, it lies beyond the veil.
6: Markiplier's self-released Iron Lung stunned box office pundits by bringing in $41 million.
13: I love you so much.
6: Then in May, you had Curry Barker's Obsession, which grew its box office week to week, soon outperforming Star Wars.
28: I've been there every night since I found the place, and I still barely scratched the surface.
6: Next was Kane Parsons' Back Rooms, which obliterated the competition after Memorial Day. I'm Kevin Carr.
0: Archaeologists in Boston have made a surprising find while digging at the site by the Bunker Hill Monument, unearthing a hastily constructed earthen fort and other artifacts, including musket balls linked to the Revolutionary War's famous Battle of Bunker Hill. Correspondent Julie Walker reports.
30: History comes alive on Bunker Hill in Boston, one of the most storied battlegrounds in American history, where archaeologists are digging at the site of the famous battle fought on June 17, 1775. Archaeologist Joe Bagley.
31: We've been able to find evidence of the park's use going back thousands of years, but what we're really excited about is we're starting to find some of the artifacts that were actually here during the battle itself. So far, we've gotten a gunflint that was used by one of the soldiers in the battle.
30: They're searching for the remains of an earthen fort built in a single night and artifacts left behind during the first major pitched battle of the American Revolutionary War.
31: The Battle of Bunker Hill was the bloodiest battle of the entire American Revolution, and it happened right here on top of the hill. And so we're actually here where the military started, and we're working with a group of veterans to do the archaeology as part of the 250th celebrations. And our main goal is to be able to really figure out exactly where the fortifications were for the Battle of Bunker Hill.
30: The dig is part of commemorations marking the 251st anniversary of the battle and America 250. I'm Julie Walker.
0: That's our show for today, Thursday, June 18th, 2026. America in the Morning is produced by Jeff McKay. I'm John Trout. This is Westwood One.
4: I'm Stuart Varney, and this is the Fox Business Report.
32: Optimism has returned to Wall Street. Stocks are higher as crude oil futures moderate. Brent crude at $77, West Texas Intermediate down to $73, now that the U.S. and Iran have an interim agreement to wind down the conflict. There's another encouraging report on the job market. New claims for unemployment benefits declined to 226,000 last week, down 4,000 from the previous week, though continuing claims, those remaining on benefits, rose to 1.8 million. That report from the week of June 6th. Kroger shares are down 7%, even though the supermarket giant is reporting higher sales and earnings in the recent quarter, especially for online shopping. Wall Street was anticipating even more upbeat numbers. That's your Fox Business Report. I'm Ginny Coselda. Invested in you.
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8: The first tankers crossed the strait. I'm Carmen Roberts, Fox News.
11: Last night, 12.5 million barrels of oil went through the Strait of Hormuz. That is a high since the beginning of the conflict.
8: Vice President J.D. Vance talking to reporters at the White House a short time ago as tankers began passing through the strait. And just hours after President Trump and Iran's president electronically signed a deal intended to end the war, three Saudi super tankers loaded with millions of barrels of crude oil passed through the strait, a key test of global oil supplies. And with that, crude prices continued to slide. U.S. crude down almost 3% at $74.61 a barrel. Gas prices also following suit, falling to less than $4 a gallon for the first time since March. President Trump posting on social media, the oil is flowing, stock markets are soaring, prices are dropping. You're welcome. As for the military portion, Vice President Vance says the U.S. is honoring its side of the deal, as is Iran.
11: On the military side, the Iranians for the second night in a row did not shoot at any ships in the Strait of Hormuz. So far, they are honoring their end of the commitment.
8: And that deal is drawing criticism, though, from both sides of the aisle. Republican Senator John Cornyn and Democratic Senator Chris Coons expressing their concerns.
14: There's nothing to stop the regime from beginning to block the Strait of Hormuz again.
15: What a colossal strategic failure. Literally everything that President Trump said he was trying to accomplish with this war has failed to accomplish.
8: A Fox News poll shows the majority of Americans don't believe Iran will stick to the deal. And the Supreme Court rules in favor of a Texas man who says it's not a crime for marijuana users to have guns. Unanimous decision, justices ruled that the law barring guns from anyone who uses drugs illegally violates the Second Amendment. 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
19: 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Just click listen, then swipe right and hear the latest news updates on your time. 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
8: The Barack Obama Presidential Library opens to the public tomorrow. Fox's Garrett Tenney has more from Chicago.
20: Not only is it the most expensive at around $850 million, it's also the largest, covering 19 acres on the city's south side. It includes an NBA-sized basketball court, a branch of the Chicago Public Library, a playground, vegetable garden, and green space for the community. But for a lot of folks in this community, it's also bringing concerns of gentrification and higher rents. This project was a massive undertaking, but after almost 5 years of construction, some of the subcontractors who helped build it say they are facing bankruptcy over millions of dollars in unpaid work, not from the Obama Foundation, but from the project's construction manager, which tells Fox Digital it is committed to working through any outstanding issues.
8: In D.C., Democratic Socialist Janice Lewis-Jones is on a glide path to becoming Washington's first socialist mayor. The D.C. council member dominated the mayoral primary, easily defeating nine competitors, including Kenyon McDuffie, who conceded today. And fans of the New York Knicks are rallying in the Big Apple to honor the NBA champions with a parade.
21: The New York Knicks ticker tape parade is a celebration of the 2026 NBA championship win. But it's also a celebration of Knicks past and present. The Knicks won two titles in the early 70s, but have never had a parade up the Canyon of Heroes. Here at the base of Broadway, you can see current stars like Finals MVP Jalen Brunson, Karl Anthony Towns, and Game 4 hero OG Anunoby. But you can also see former Knicks greats like Bernard King, John Starks, and Larry Johnson. And also Walt Clyde Frazier, who never got to experience a parade when he earned his two rings.
1: The confetti pouring down as fans experience a first-of-its-kind celebration that will surely last a lifetime. In Lower Manhattan, Tony Genualdo, Fox News.
8: And I'm Carmen Robertson. This is Fox News.
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5: And with a look at your forecast, I'm Alex Salmon. Sunny skies today, highs near 79, northwest winds 5 to 10. For tonight, clear skies, lows around 55, northeast winds 5, shifting south later. Friday, a slight chance of rain through the day, sunny, highs around 80. Saturday, a chance of rain through the day as well, highs near 79, southeast winds 10 to 15. Sunday, a chance of showers, temps near 72, and on Monday, highs around 70 degrees. For more, CentralNebraskaToday.com.
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2: News. I'm Therese Crowley. President Trump back from the Palace of Versailles, signing the Memo of Understanding with Iran.
3: We're never going to let them have a nuclear weapon.
2: Fox's Mark Meredith.
4: The president arrived back in Washington just before sunrise. He's likely happy to be home, but he is facing an avalanche of criticism from lawmakers in both parties who are not happy with his deal in Iran. The president says this was also about the economy. He posted around 4:30 this morning. These fools who think I haven't been tough enough on Iran when the stock market just hit a record high and oil prices are tumbling down are either jealous, bad people, or stupid.
2: AAA finds gas dropped below $4 a gallon. The Supreme Court rules on guns and ganja, striking down a federal law banning gun possession for habitual marijuana users. It was the same law that was applied to the former president's son, Hunter Biden. 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
6: In Group K action, Colombia with a 3-1 win over Uzbekistan. Also in Group K, Portugal and DR Congo played to a 1-1 draw. Group L, England beat Croatia 4-2, Harry Kane with 2 goals, and Ghana scored in the 95th minute to beat Panama 1-0. NBA, Trae Young plans to decline his $48.9 million player option for next season. He will be a free agent, but Washington remains a frontrunner to re-sign him. James Dolan confirming the Knicks have accepted an invitation to the White House to celebrate their championship. He's also said they will not go into the second apron next year. Caitlin Clark officially announced her signature shoe, launching in October with Nike. Brewers beat the Cardinals 9-4. Christian Yelich, Jackson Churio both had a home run. Shohei Ohtani gave up 4 earned runs, but got the win as the Dodgers beat the Rays 5-4. Oklahoma advances to the College World Series Finals, playing North Carolina on Saturday.
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11: Who are you to pick on this plan after looking the other way for almost 5 decades? This has been a violent open sore on the planet forever, and Trump lanced it, and now you're complaining about what's in the little deal? What's going on here? Blah, blah, blah. I already know some things. I could see things with my own eyes. The Iran military is decimated. Infrastructure is gone. The economy is in a shambles, which means that the world's biggest state sponsor of terror isn't in operation. One way to stop an agent of chaos is putting their entire existence in chaos. And Trump kind of already knows. He does that all the time. He's like, if somebody's messing with him, you just make their life difficult. Did that with Iran. You can complain all you want, but that is a concrete success story. You can see with your eyes. Iran isn't sponsoring any terror. They can barely sponsor a little league team.
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13: And with a look at your forecast, I'm Alex Salmon. Sunny skies today, highs near 79, northwest winds 5 to 10. For tonight, clear skies, lows around 55, northeast winds 5, shifting south later. Friday, a slight chance of rain through the day, sunny, highs around 80. Saturday, a chance of rain through the day as well, highs near 79, southeast winds 10 to 15. Sunday, a chance of showers, temps near 72, and on Monday, highs around 70 degrees. For more, CentralNebraskaToday.com.
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1: Hi there, Michael. So the Fed wrapped up Kevin Warsh's first meeting as chair yesterday. What did they decide, and did it feel different?
2: Well, they held rates steady in the 3.5% to 3.75% range, and it was unanimous, 12 voting for, none against. But the style was different. The statement was strikingly short. Warsh has long argued the Fed should say less and guide markets less. One line that stood out, quote, "The committee will deliver price stability," end quote. And here's a first. Warsh sat out of the projection survey himself. He's a longtime skeptic of it, so he declined to pencil in his own forecasts.
1: And speaking of which, what's the takeaway from the projections, and is he changing anything else?
2: The projections, what the Fed calls its summary of economic projections, now show inflation near 3.6% this year, up from 2.7% in March. A lot of that is energy, tied to the Middle East conflict we've discussed. And the rate path drifted higher. The median sits at 3.8% at year-end versus 3.4% before. In plain terms, fewer cuts, maybe a hike. It reinforces the higher-for-longer picture we've been coming back to. He also launched a task force covering five topics: Fed communications, the balance sheet, the Fed's data sources, productivity and jobs, and the inflation framework. A clear signal he wants to rethink how the Fed works, and we'll be watching how this work unfolds very closely.
1: Thank you so much, Michael. 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
7: News. I'm Gianna Gelosi. Hours after President Trump signed a deal with Iran, Saudi oil tankers are sailing through the Strait of Hormuz. Vice President J.D. Vance.
8: On the military side, the Iranians for the second night in a row did not shoot at any ships in the Strait of Hormuz. So far, they are honoring their end of the commitment.
7: Vance says more than 12 and a half million barrels went through the shipping channel last night. And we got a Supreme Court ruling this morning.
9: Whether or not you could go after someone who you discovered was a habitual drug user, in this case, marijuana, and that disqualify them from owning or possessing a gun. The court has got a unanimous opinion, essentially. There are all kinds of factions and concurrences, but nobody's dissenting here, saying that the prosecution of this individual or going after this individual based on his drug usage and gun ownership violates it's the Second Amendment.
7: Fox's Shannon Bream. 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
11: A Grand Island man is facing multiple felony charges after police say he fired a BB gun at two people at Pioneer Park on June 12th. 32-year-old Joshua Lintane is charged with terroristic threats, using a pellet gun to commit a felony, marijuana distribution, no drug tax stamp, and two counts of child abuse. Police say Lintane fired about six shots toward a man and woman sitting near a park fountain and allegedly told them next time it will be real bullets. Investigators also reported finding marijuana, scales, baggies, and other drug-related items in his possession. Lintane is being held on a $250,000 bond. A preliminary hearing is scheduled for July 7th. Buffalo County Veterans Service Office and Sheriff's Office warned of a scam supposedly offering free athletic training shoes to veterans. Residents are reminded not to click suspicious links and to provide personal information through unsolicited messages and to not create accounts through links sent by unknown sources. There's an approved pathway for veterans to obtain medically necessary shoes or foot care through the VA, but that process must go through their primary care provider. Veterans with questions should contact their VA care team or the Buffalo County Veterans Service Office. Nearly $9,000 has been raised through Heartland United Way's United After the Storm Fund, providing critical support to families recovering from the devastating tornado that struck rural St. Laborie earlier this spring. The fund was established in the days following the EF3 tornado that tore through the area on May 17th, destroying homes and leaving several Howard County families facing the unimaginable task of rebuilding with little left. Community generosity has driven the effort, with fundraising receiving a significant boost from Hy-Vee through a variety of initiatives, including a record-setting National Donut Day sale. Customers and employees came together to support their neighbors in need. Six crew members from the USS Nebraska spent Tuesday and Wednesday in Grand Island as part of an 8-day tour of the state that is the namesake for the submarine. The USS Nebraska is an Ohio-class ballistic missile submarine serving as part of the United States Navy's Strategic Deterrence Force. Joshua McCrite, the commanding officer of one of the two crew on the USS Nebraska, said that the crew has never felt more appreciated as during the Nebraska tour.
12: We flew in on Saturday, and we have toured the Omaha Zoo. We have attended the College World Series. We have toured toured Stratcom. We have gone sailing on Lake Manawa. We have toured the Hornady factory, and we went to the Nebraska State Fair and learned about all the agriculture associated with Nebraska and the connection to what's in your kitchen.
11: McCrite said that the USS Nebraska is 561 foot long, which is almost the length of two football fields. The submarine is 42 feet in diameter. The submarine weighs 19,000 tons, and its motto is Go Big Red. And for more, CentralNebraskaToday.com.
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11: And with a look at your forecast, I'm Alex Salmon. Sunny skies today, highs near 79, northwest winds 5 to 10. For tonight, clear skies, lows around 55, northeast winds 5, shifting south later. Friday, a slight chance of rain through the day, sunny, highs around 80. Saturday, a chance of rain through the day as well, highs near 79, southeast winds 10 to 15. Sunday, a chance of showers, temps near 72, and on Monday, highs around 70 degrees. For more, CentralNebraskaToday.com.
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4: First round of the U.S. Open ongoing after a two-hour fog delay. So far, nobody scored lower than one under par on the notoriously difficult Shinnecock Hills golf course. Shares of the lead right now include Sam Burns, Patrick Reed, and Ludvig Augbjørn. Rory McIlroy and Brooks Koepka sitting even midway through the round. Scottie Scheffler is one over through six. First World Cup match of the day is ongoing in Atlanta between Czechia and South Africa in Group A, both teams seeking their first points after suffering defeats in their first games. Czechia scored in the fifth minute off of a Mikel Sadilek goal. Currently in the 43rd minute, heading towards halftime, 1-0 Czechia. Knicks parade is ongoing in New York, but owner James Dolan says he won't keep his NBA championship team together, opting instead to try to avoid the punitive second apron in the NBA's salary cap threshold.
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6: Apple is about to make your wallet even smarter. iOS 27 is bringing big changes to Apple's wallet, the digital payment platform native to the Apple ecosystem. They intend for it to do more than it used to, and it may even intrude onto what you might use some third-party apps for sending and receiving payments. Apple's wallet already allows you to store and use credit and debit cards. Now you'll be able to do things like scanning a restaurant check and send cash requests to your fellow diners to pay for their part of a meal. You'll also be able to use the iPhone's camera to scan loyalty and membership cards, such as for a department store or a gym, and have the app create a digital version. The wallet will also be able to bring pertinent cards to the top of your stack as you physically approach the corresponding venue, such as a theme park gate. iOS 27 will be released worldwide this fall. With Fox on Tech, I'm Evan Brown, Fox News.
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8: And with a look at your forecast, I'm Alex Salmon. Sunny skies today, highs near 79, northwest winds 5 to 10. For tonight, clear skies, lows around 55, northeast winds 5, shifting south later. Friday, a slight chance of rain through the day, sunny, highs around 80. Saturday, a chance of rain through the day as well, highs near 79, southeast winds 10 to 15. Sunday, a chance of showers, temps near 72, and on Monday, highs around 70 degrees. For more, CentralNebraskaToday.com.
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0: We want the people of Cuba to be happy and successful, and we're talking to the communist regime about how they might change their ways. While in D.C., Democrat candidate for mayor Kenyon McDuffie has conceded the race to socialist candidate Janice Lewis George, saying it's clear voters have chosen a different path. 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
2: We are in the 80th minute of Czechia versus South Africa at the World Cup. Group A play. Czechia struck first in the 5th minute on a Mikhail Sadilek goal. Currently 1-0 in the 80th minute. South Africa still looking to try to get on the board. At the first round of the U.S. Open at Shinnecock, Sam Stevens and Ludvig Ahlberg share the early lead, 2 under par, both on the back nine of the course. In the hunt is Rory McIlroy. He's 1 under through 12 holes, and Scottie Scheffler still looking for a U.S. Open to complete the career Grand Slam, 3 over through 9. A massive federal bill looking to reshape college athletics is headed to a vote in the United States Senate, clearing the Commerce Committee 19-9 in a vote on Thursday to advance to the floor. The Protect College Sports Act would grant the NCAA antitrust exemptions to enforce caps on payments to athletes and rules for eligibility and transfers.
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7: Who are you to pick on this plan after looking the other way for almost 5 decades? This has been a violent open sore on the planet forever, and Trump lanced it, and now you're complaining about what's in the little deal? What's going on here? Blah, blah, blah. I already know some things. I can see things with my own eyes. The Iran military is decimated. Infrastructure is gone. The economy is in a shambles, which means that the world's biggest state sponsor of terror isn't in operation. One way to stop an agent of chaos is putting their entire existence in chaos. And Trump kind of already knows. He does that all the time. He's like, if somebody's messing with him, you just make their life difficult. Did that with Iran. You can complain all you want, but that is a concrete success story. You can see with your eyes. Iran isn't sponsoring any terror. They can barely sponsor a little league team.
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9: And with a look at your forecast, I'm Alex Salmon. Sunny skies today, highs near 79, northwest winds 5 to 10. For tonight, clear skies, lows around 55, northeast winds 5, shifting south later. Friday, a slight chance of rain through the day, sunny, highs around 80. Saturday, a chance of rain through the day as well, highs near 79, southeast winds 10 to 15. Sunday, a chance of showers, temps near 72, and on Monday, highs around 70 degrees. For more, CentralNebraskaToday.com.
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13: I'm Bill Hemmer, and these are the most impactful moments in American history. May 25th, 1978, a seemingly normal package arrived at the campus of Northwestern University, addressed to a professor, Buckley Crist. Professor Crist immediately became suspicious of the unfamiliar package and alerted campus security. Officer Terry Marker opened the box, triggering a homemade bomb to detonate, injuring his hand. The explosion marked the first attack tied to the domestic terrorist who would later become known as the Unabomber. Known only by a sketch of a

0: pack, hitting an eagle, his first eagle at the U.S. Open in 9 years, gives him a lead at 3 under par through 14. Sam Stevens in the hunt, 2 under par. Meanwhile, Scottie Scheffler, looking to complete his career Grand Slam with a U.S. Open win, is 2 over through 12. Group A play in the FIFA World Cup. Czechia and South Africa fought to a 1-1 draw. Czechia got on the board in the 5th minute off a Mikhail Sadilek goal, but a penalty kick in the 83rd minute for South Africa grants the equalizer. Both teams take away a single point. A massive federal bill looking to reshape college athletics is headed to a vote in the United States Senate. The Protect College Sports Act would grant the NCAA antitrust exemptions to enforce caps on payments to athletes and rules for eligibility and transfers.
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2: And with a look at your forecast, I'm Alex Salmon. Sunny skies today, highs near 79, northwest winds 5 to 10. For tonight, clear skies, lows around 55, northeast winds 5, shifting south later. Friday, a slight chance of rain through the day, sunny, highs around 80. Saturday, a chance of rain through the day as well, highs near 79, southeast winds 10 to 15. Sunday, a chance of showers, temps near 72, and on Monday, highs around 70 degrees. For more, CentralNebraskaToday.com.
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4: I'm Bill Hemmer, and these are the most impactful moments in American history. The year was 1968, and the country was disillusioned by the bloodshed that was staining television screens. Martin Luther King Jr. and Robert F. Kennedy were assassinated 2 months apart. Riots engulfed city streets. Thousands of Americans injured and killed as a result of the Vietnam War. By August, Democratic delegates assembled together in Chicago, trying to model unity amid their party's convention. But the message would be overshadowed by chaos as anti-war protesters flooded Grant Park and Michigan Avenue, demanding an end to the conflict in Vietnam. Police responded with tear gas, with mace, and beatings with billy clubs. Journalists and cameras captured the disruption. 5 words echoed from the broadcast. The whole world is watching. 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I'm Bill Hemmer, Fox News.
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0: his courage and faith. He lost his battle with occupational cancer. Now, that left his wife and three beautiful kids behind, the legacy of love and service and sacrifice. Now, this is the, I can't believe it's 25 years. And by the way, we have a Senate candidate campaigning with a guy that says America deserved, a Democratic candidate, El Sayed, campaigning with a guy that said America deserved 9/11. Anyway, the 25th anniversary year of 9/11, Michael's story reminds us of the profound impact that that day had on so many families and American heroes. And the Tunnel to Towers Foundation honored Michael by paying off the Wells family mortgage. 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And it goes such a long way to transform the lives of American heroes. Anyway, please go to their website, the letter T, the number two, the letter T.org, the letter T, the number two, the letter T.org for the Tunnel to Towers Foundation. All right, 800-941-SHAWN, if you want to be a part. What are you asking in my ear?
1: No, I was just thinking about the good old days. Remember when Obama used to talk about you all the time? He was super excited about hanging out and, you know, just having like a bro moment, it seemed like, anyway.
0: Actually, I was very proud of this. You know what the sad part is? I lived rent-free. I'm kind of living rent-free now in Gavin Newsom's head, which I like a lot. And he's now become
1: like... Well,
0: you
1: and the DOJ. You might be sharing a room right now.
0: I don't know. I mean, what was it, about 2 months ago that story came out about... somebody in his inner circle flipped and is going to turn state evidence on whatever this money issue is. I'm just kind of letting the facts unfold before I get deeper into it. I am hearing from people in California that would know that this is way more severe than Gavin is letting on, that there's a lot of money behind it. Some aide flipped state's evidence. That was a report that came out. Caroline Leavitt, I remember, tweeted it out, what was it, back in May? So not that long ago. What that person would have to say in getting either limited immunity or regular immunity, I don't know. But I think Gavin's in for, you know, he's trying to duplicate everything Trump. Meanwhile, did you see him? He was at one of the World Cup soccer games. And I'm like, you know what? I'm really proud of Gavin, the no-show governor. Because I'm sure he went to the soccer game so he could expedite the building permits for all of the people in the Pacific Palisades now over a year and a half later that can't get their building permits. According to people that have called this show, they still have to pay taxes on those properties that don't exist and insure the properties that don't exist. And yet they can't get building permits. All of it happened because... they don't practice the science of forestry. We had empty water hydrants. We had empty reservoirs. And, of course, nobody's been held accountable. Then you have the whole Spencer Pratt debacle. I mean, I'm conceding the race. Hold on. I'm not conceding the race. Spencer loses. Now, I've seen no evidence that, you know, surefire evidence. I've read a lot of what's online. I don't know. I hope it gets investigated. We get some answers. But for somebody to concede a race in tears on election night just to magically come back and win just seems odd. I'm allowed to say when things seem odd. The fact that they can't count votes for an entire month. The fact that they mail ballots to everybody in California. You know, the fact that Democrats don't want voter integrity, they don't want proof of citizenship, they don't want voter ID, signature verification, chain of custody controls, they don't want updated voter rolls. I mean, just the fundamentals. You know, we should have partisan observers in every precinct all day and for the count every night. I'd love to go to paper ballots. I'd love to have more same-day voting as possible. With exceptions for the military, the infirm, the elderly that might need a mail-in ballot. But they don't want that. Now tell me, why don't Democrats want that? Anyway, what did you want me to play? I forgot.
1: No, I was just saying, you know, in looking at this ridiculous library that, you know, has so many unpaid expenses, I was thinking about, you know, the pompous moments of Obama saying so many nice things about you. And it seemed like he wanted to get close to you. I think we have audio of it.
2: I'll put Mr. Burgess up against Sean Hannity. He'll tear him up.
3: I mean, look, is Sean Hannity suddenly going to get on the airwaves and say, you know, I was wrong about this Obama guy. He's my man. No, that's not going to happen. I think that there's a certain segment of hardcore Sean Hannity fans that probably wouldn't want to go have a beer with me. There's no doubt about that.
4: If you watch Fox News on a regular basis, it is a constant menu. They will find, like, folks who make me mad. I don't know where they find them.
3: I wasn't viewed through this prism of Fox News and conservative media and making me scary.
0: Wow. Forgot about it. You know what the worst part was? Somebody finally told him, had to tell him, I don't know for sure, that I turn every time he mentions me into a promo. I think that might have had an impact on him stopping. Not really sure. Linda, are most people, in your view, guessing their way through health, wellness, fitness, and nutrition? We all kind of make guesses, right? Based on what we read or friends tell us. We make decisions that way. Like, you were trying to convince me forever that kale is this great, you know, a vegetable, whatever you call this thing, and these kale shakes you drink are the best, but they kind of like rot in your stomach and don't even digest well for most people.
1: For some people, yeah. I mean, that's, you know, one of those things that you have to really do your research on your own body to see what works.
0: Okay, so everybody has their own unique fingerprint, God-given, their own unique DNA, God-given, that remains the same throughout your life. We also have something called RNA, and your RNA can be tested scientifically to show you exactly what's happening in your body right now. Why do certain foods make you feel bloated? Why do some give you fatigue or brain fog? It's just a fact. Usually it's your body trying to send you a message. Now, this is where the science of Viome comes in. It is a simple, at-home gut health test. They use advanced RNA technology, and they analyze your gut microbiome to help you understand scientifically what's going on in your unique body, how it's functioning. And then from there, they will create a personalized food supplement plan based specifically on your body and your body type. And all the years I've been telling Linda to eat more red meat, that came back that I was right on that particular issue. Different for other people, but right in her case. Anyway, yeah. Go to Viome. What? Go ahead.
1: No, I just said, yeah, you were right. It was something that came up about me. The things I was eating was wrong, and then the things I needed to eat, I wasn't eating, and I flipped everything around, and then they have these customized supplements that they make for me, so if I don't feel like eating all of the things I have to eat, they can put it into a supplement. It's super easy. I take it once a day, and I'm good to go.
0: 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If you use that promo code Hannity50, you get $50 off, and you can start guessing and start knowing and start using science and feel better and feel healthier, which I think is what we all want to do. I really don't have a whole lot to add to the Iranian analysis that I've given people. Interesting report that just broke out of Israel. In an exclusive interview with Channel 14, their correspondent Libby Alon, President Trump confirmed the U.S. would absolutely back Israel if it launches an independent attack on Iran. Now, the president's saying that. And what have I been saying? Listen to what he says. The Iranians, interestingly, are showing what the president and Witkoff and Kushner have been saying, which is why I think this memorandum of understanding, people put way too much weight in it. I don't even think they should have had it. I think they should have just begun publicly the negotiations, which I was told has already taken place at a very deep level, multiple levels, actually. But the son of the former Supreme Leader, the one that's injured that nobody's ever seen, supposedly released a statement today and said that he had a different view than his political leaders on the memorandum of understanding, but he's granting permission after Iran's president accepted responsibility for protecting Iranian interests. And he posted that on X. We don't even know if this guy is alive. We're pretty sure he's alive. We're pretty sure he had his foot or leg blown off. We're pretty sure he's disfigured. We're pretty sure he's incapacitated. We don't even know if it's really him. He said, I, as a matter of principle, hold a different view, but added that he approved the move after the Iranian president, the head of the Supreme National Security Council, pledged to safeguard the rights of the Iranian nation and resistance front. You know, as the president told me, and I spoke to him again last night, he's flying home from the G7. He, you know, what part of the president, in his own words, repeating over and over again, that he will absolutely rain down hell on Iran if they violate the agreement? Donald Trump's, you know, goals, objectives, as it relates to every issue, in terms of enrichment, having a nuclear bomb, keeping open the Strait of Hormuz, even ballistic missiles, it's not changed, in my view. And so I think there's been a little bit of an overreaction. I understand why. The question is, do you believe the president, the guy that was responsible for Midnight Hammer and 14 bunker buster bombs, the guy that unleashed epic fury and decimated the Iranian military, the guy that's been telling me over and over again, I can bomb them into oblivion in 5 minutes, or a memorandum, which Donald Trump are you believing? And here's the best part. He is going to be the ultimate decider, not whatever is on paper in the lead up to this. That's how I feel. And so I just have a different degree of confidence. Now, if it wasn't President Trump, I might feel differently. In other words, Donald Trump is this special, unique political figure. Donald Trump is showing the world that there are other considerations. And I think this is the calculus, and this is an assumption on my part based on some of the things that we talked about, is the president feels the Iranians' enrichment, nuclear ambition, desire, and ability to defend itself is at such a poor level, and the economy for them is in such dire straits, that this is an opportunity for him. He's got many other responsibilities besides Iran. And if the Iranian nuclear question is contained, at least for the next couple of years, and I don't think anyone could argue against that, and it's all because of President Trump's actions, and he says he's willing to rain down hell if they don't listen to him as this progresses, then I think his calculus has been, okay, we've got an economy, we've got an election, we've got other issues. I don't want the American people to suffer anymore. Let's see what they do. We could always go back to plan A if we want to go back to plan A. Anytime I want to go back to plan A. That's my best take on it. Some people have criticized me for it, but you know, I've spoken to the principals involved that have been talking to the people. And yes, they do have their own hardline wing inside of the Iranian camp, and that becomes complicated on their end. So they've got their own internal conflicts. Anyway, what else are they going to tell you? We have other news we're going to get to. Very concerned about the new developments involving this UFC 250 terror plot Sunday night at the White House. Headline, FoxNews.com, White House UFC terror plot ringleader is a Mexican illegal immigrant, according to the Department of Homeland Security. At first, they said they did not believe that to be the case. A guy, Abraham Alvarez, identified in federal documents as the alleged ringleader of the plot to carry out a mass casualty event on Sunday night, is an illegal from Mexico who overstayed his visa, according to DHS, and came to the U.S. as a child granted by the Obama administration. That's the Deferred Action for Childhood Arrivals, DACA, if you remember that term. on another front, economically, Republicans are really doubling down on using the reconciliation process. Katie Britt, Alabama, saying that they would go for a third budget reconciliation if Democrats block funds for our military, which I think would be the right call. And for all you people that were obsessed with, Epstein and Trump, turns out New York Times Magazine published a huge look, and it turns out he hated Donald Trump, despised him, wanted to hurt him. Oh, I'm sure the media is going to jump all over that. Right, Linda? That's going to happen today.
1: Oh,
0: sometime
1: for sure.
0: During this program. I will be, announcing it. Pretty unbelievable. Quick break. We'll take a break. 800-941-SHAWN is our number if you want to be a part of the program as we continue.
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7: 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We had weekly export sales this morning. Wheat, 14.7 million bushels. Old crop corn, 45.6. New crop at 20.4. Old crop beans at 15.6. And new crop at 11.2. Also, some private export sale announcements. 120,000 beans sold to China for this current marketing season. 286,000 corn to Mexico, and 120,000 beans sold to an unknown destination. On the day, corn down 4.5 cents, beans were 7 to 8 cents lower, with soybean meal down about $3 and oil plunging 123 points. Wheat was down 8 in Chicago, 9.5 in Kansas City, and 2.5 cents lower in Minneapolis. Only grain to trade higher was the oats. That was up 4 cents. In the livestock trade, we're waiting for that cattle on feed report and cash cattle trade to develop. We haven't seen the cash cattle trade yet, and the cattle on feed is expected to show placements about 6.5% less than year-ago levels, with on-feed numbers 2.4% higher and marketings down 10% from last year. June cattle down 92 on the session. August feeders were down 82 cents, and August live cattle were down $2.25 ahead of that report, with July hogs ending 37 cents better. Give us a call for more information if you want to get an account open, 417-501-5132, or go online to MidwestMarketSolutions.com. 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
0: I'm telling you, the deeper we dig into the radicalized left, the more interesting it gets. I am still blown away at only 27% of Democrats willing to fly the American flag compared to 64% of Republicans. And only 29% of Democrats are extremely proud to be an American. 90% of Republicans are. And then you look at the party. And the fact that not only do they have all of these whacked out radicals, Plattners, Syed, six gender, God is non-binary, Tellerico, and Mamdani, and Bernie, and Pocahontas, and AOC, and the squad. The Democrats will not stand up against the most radical elements. This creates a midterm election environment we've never seen before. Straight ahead.
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23: Fox News, I'm Tom Graham. The Trump administration pushing back at those critics of a ceasefire deal with Iran.
24: Vice President J.D. Vance is trying to quiet critics who fear the U.S. is making too many concessions in a memorandum of understanding with Iran.
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24: The U.S. is lifting its blockade and allowing Iran to resume oil exports. In return, Iran is allowing ships through the Strait of Hormuz.
23: 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She thanked everyone who helped build and staff the facility.
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2: A Grand Island man is facing multiple felony charges after police say he fired a BB gun at two people at Pioneer Park on June 12th. 32-year-old Joshua Lintain is charged with terroristic threats, using a pellet gun to commit a felony, marijuana distribution, no drug tax stamp, and two counts of child abuse. Police say Lintain fired about six shots toward a man and woman sitting near a park fountain and allegedly told them next time it will be real bullets. Investigators also reported finding marijuana, scales, baggies, and other drug-related items in his possession. Lintain is being held on a $250,000 bond. A preliminary hearing is scheduled for July 7th. Buffalo County Veterans Service Office and Sheriff's Office warned of a scam supposedly offering free athletic training shoes to veterans. Residents are reminded not to click suspicious links and to provide personal information through unsolicited messages, and to not create accounts through links sent by unknown sources. There's an approved pathway for veterans to obtain medically necessary shoes or foot care through the VA, but that process must go through their primary care provider. Veterans with questions should contact their VA care team or the Buffalo County Veterans Service Office. Nearly $9,000 has been raised through Heartland United Way's United After the Storm Fund, providing critical support to families recovering from the devastating tornado that struck rural St. Laborie earlier this spring. The fund was established in the days following the EF3 tornado that tore through the area on May 17th, destroying homes and leaving several Howard County families facing the unimaginable task of rebuilding with little left. Community generosity has driven the effort, with fundraising receiving a significant boost from Hy-Vee through a variety of initiatives, including a record-setting National Donut Day sale. Customers and employees came together to support their neighbors in need. Six crew members from the USS Nebraska spent Tuesday and Wednesday in Grand Island as part of an 8-day tour of the state that is the namesake for the submarine. The USS Nebraska is an Ohio-class ballistic missile submarine serving as part of the United States Navy's Strategic Deterrence Force. Joshua McCrite, the commanding officer of one of the two crew on the USS Nebraska, said that the crew has never felt more appreciated as during the Nebraska tour.
3: We flew in on Saturday, and we have toured the Omaha Zoo. We have attended the College World Series. We have toured toured Stratcom. We have gone sailing on Lake Manawa. We have toured the Hornady factory, and we went to the Nebraska State Fair and learned about all the agriculture associated with Nebraska and the connection to what's in your kitchen.
2: McCrite said that the USS Nebraska is 561 foot long, which is almost the length of two football fields. The submarine is 42 feet in diameter. The submarine weighs 19,000 tons, and its motto is Go Big Red. And for more, CentralNebraskaToday.com.
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2: And with a look at your forecast, I'm Alex Salmon. Sunny skies today, highs near 79, northwest winds 5 to 10. For tonight, clear skies, lows around 55, northeast winds 5, shifting south later. Friday, a slight chance of rain through the day, sunny, highs around 80. Saturday, a chance of rain through the day as well, highs near 79, southeast winds 10 to 15. Sunday, a chance of showers, temps near 72, and on Monday, highs around 70 degrees. For more, CentralNebraskaToday.com.
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1: 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That's on FS1. Earlier today in Atlanta, Group A, Czechia and South Africa played to a 1-1 draw, earning their first points of this World Cup. Mexico and South Korea play in Group A in Guadalajara at 9 Eastern time. That is on Fox tonight. Rory McIlroy, Ludvig Oberg and others currently one shot back of the lead at the U.S. Open. It's first-round play at Shinnecock Hills on Long Island. Sam Stevens is your first-round leader. He is 2 under par after a round of 68. Brooks Koepka shot 3 over par 74 today. Scotty Scheffler is 3 over par. He's through 16 holes on his first round. The Knicks are celebrating their NBA title with a ticker tape parade and rally in Manhattan today.
2: It's June 18th, and this is your Fox Daily Snapshot. Today is National Splurge Day. Go ahead and treat yourself to something magnificent. You deserve it. Also on

0: stood since 1862. Born on this day in 1942, Paul McCartney of Beatles fame. Love was such an I'm CJ Papa. That's your Fox Daily Snapshot.
1: I'm Elizabeth MacDonald, and this is the Fox Business Report.
2: The major averages are higher in afternoon trading, with tech and artificial intelligence names advancing on U.S.-Iran deal hopes. In the meantime, oil prices are sliding closer to levels before the U.S.-Iran conflict began. And the national average price for a gallon of regular gasoline has dropped below $4, according to AAA. And some encouraging news on the jobs front. New claims for unemployment benefits last week were down 4,000 from the previous week and declined to 226,000. And shares of Elon Musk's SpaceX are failing to take off for a second day and are down 7%. And Intel stock is surging 9% after President Trump said that Apple has agreed to work with the chipmaker to design and build chips in the U.S. And you'll be spending less for a mortgage this week, the average long-term rate falling to 6.47%, according to Freddie Mac. That's your Fox Business Report. I'm Hillary Barsky, invested in you.
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4: And with a look at your forecast, I'm Alex Salmon. Sunny skies today, highs near 79, northwest winds 5 to 10. For tonight, clear skies, lows around 55, northeast winds 5, shifting south later. Friday, a slight chance of rain through the day, sunny, highs around 80. Saturday, a chance of rain through the day as well, highs near 79, southeast winds 10 to 15. Sunday, a chance of showers, temps near 72, and on Monday, highs around 70 degrees. For more, CentralNebraskaToday.com.
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0: right, back to our busy phones, 800-941-SEAN, if you want to join us. 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Hi.
1: Andy, Daniel Panzer. Thank you so much for taking my call.
0: What's up, Daniel?
1: It's an honor and a pleasure to speak to you. My family and I have been listening to you on the radio and watching you on television for years. Going back a number of years, you used to have that five-second go. Marty was...
0: Right. Marty!
1: We used to do that in the car. It was great. I had a question and then a request, if you could hear me out on it. My question is, I miss Rush Limbaugh. And the question is, what do you...
0: I think we all do.
1: I know. What do you miss the most about him? I know you had more of a personal relationship with him than I could ever have. But what really attracted you? I kind of know the answer, but could you explain that?
0: Well, the first thing I'd say is, and I've said it before, is I'm grateful because he forged a path for anybody that has a conservative voice on radio or TV or anywhere. And he made it mainstream, and it wasn't easy for him. He forged a path that didn't exist. I would say this. There's so much about him that made him special and unique. And I think any host that's ever going to be successful has to land where they are as a person. And Rush did. But one of the most underappreciated parts of him, I remember Mary Matlin said after the Clinton years, I don't know how we would have survived without Rush on the air 3 hours a day. And I think that's true. I'd love to hear his take on Iran and Israel today. The one thing that stands out to me, though, is I would listen to this guy and he'd say things, just this incredibly unique take that nobody else would think of. And I'd sit there in my mind and go, why didn't I think of that? He just had a brilliance about him, a natural glibness about him, a fun part of him that was amazing. And, you know, you lose an icon like that, you cannot never replace them. And I said it at the time of his death, but I know what he'd want for all of us. And that's for us to stay in the fight and don't ever give up and understand that we live in the greatest country God gave man and aspire to whatever mountain you want to climb and keep going. I know that was in his heart. That's why his bucket list was to just get well enough to get back on the air, not to go travel the world. And that's exactly what he did in the final year of his life, knowing that he pretty much had a death sentence hanging over him. So I hope that answers your question. I wish I had more time to delve into it, but there's not enough good I can say about the guy, to be honest. Just special, unique, and would love his take on everything today. Look, America does not stand 250 years as a beacon of hope without the brave men and women that are willing to put their lives on the line to defend it. 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
14: Fox News, I'm John Saucier. Senate Minority Leader Chuck Schumer on the Senate floor today criticizing President Trump over his agreement with Iran.
15: Everyone who bought Trump's book, The Art of the Deal, ought to ask him for a refund. Because what Trump has done in Iran is the art of the disaster.
14: The United States and Iran have signed a memorandum of understanding to end the conflict in the Middle East. This deal paves the way for 2 months of discussions on Iran's nuclear program and reopens the Strait of Hormuz's ship traffic. Senate Majority Leader John Thune also speaking on the Senate floor in support of the 21st Century Road to Housing Act, which aims to address the housing affordability crisis in this country. Here's the senator.
16: Because federal regulations are only one layer of the costs and burdens placed on new home construction, this bill also encourages local governments to reform zoning laws to encourage home construction.
14: America is listening to Fox News.
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18: A Grand Island man is facing multiple felony charges after police say he fired a BB gun at two people at Pioneer Park on June 12th. 32-year-old Joshua Lintain is charged with terroristic threats, using a pellet gun to commit a felony, marijuana distribution, no drug tax stamp, and two counts of child abuse. Police say Lintain fired about six shots toward a man and woman sitting near a park fountain and allegedly told them next time it will be real bullets. Investigators also reported finding marijuana, scales, baggies, and other drug-related items in his possession. Lintain is being held on a $250,000 bond. The preliminary hearing is scheduled for July 7th. Buffalo County Veterans Service Office and Sheriff's Office warned of a scam supposedly offering free athletic training shoes to veterans. Residents are reminded not to click suspicious links and to provide personal information through unsolicited messages and to not create accounts through links sent by unknown sources. There's an approved pathway for veterans to obtain medically necessary shoes or foot care through the VA, but that process must go through their primary care provider. Veterans with questions should contact their VA care team or the Buffalo County Veterans Service Office. Nearly $9,000 has been raised through Heartland United Way's United After the Storm Fund, providing critical support to families recovering from the devastating tornado that struck rural St. Laborie earlier this spring. The fund was established in the days following the EF3 tornado that tore through the area on May 17th, destroying homes and leaving several Howard County families facing the unimaginable task of rebuilding with little left. Community generosity has driven the effort, with fundraising receiving a significant boost from Hy-Vee. Through a variety of initiatives, including a record-setting National Donut Day sale, customers and employees came together to support their neighbors in need. Six crew members from the USS Nebraska spent Tuesday and Wednesday in Grand Island as part of an eight-day tour of the state that is the namesake for the submarine. The USS Nebraska is an Ohio-class ballistic missile submarine serving as part of the United States Navy's Strategic Deterrence Force. Joshua McCrite, the commanding officer of one of the two crew on the USS Nebraska, said that the crew has never felt more appreciated as during the Nebraska tour.
19: We flew in on Saturday, and we have toured the Omaha Zoo. We have attended the College World Series. We have toured toured STRATCOM. We have gone sailing on Lake Manawa. We have toured the Hornady factory, and we went to the Nebraska State Fair and learned about all the agriculture associated with Nebraska and the connection to what's in your kitchen.
18: McCrite said that the USS Nebraska is 561 foot long, which is almost the length of two football fields. The submarine is 42 feet in diameter. The submarine weighs 19,000 tons, and its motto is Go Big Red. And for more, CentralNebraskaToday.com.
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0: going to acquire a nuclear weapon. If they do, all hell will rain down on them.
1: 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We continue to be ready to stand up for our immigrant neighbors. Hey there!

0: Hey, before the burgers hit the grill, fireworks, they light up the sky, take a few minutes to remember that Independence Day, you know what? What is that day really all about? An extraordinary vision outlined 250 years ago, and that is the Declaration of Independence. Now, it's the document where ordinary men made a revolutionary claim that our rights come from our Creator. 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Now, that idea gave birth to the greatest country God ever gave man. Now, this 4th of July, join my friends at Americans for Prosperity on the Declaration Project and pledge to read the Declaration aloud with your family and your friends. 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
4: Kearney Pinnacle Bank drops their second meeting against Hastings 5 Points Bank last night in an 8-3 loss this Legion season. I'm Bobby Hessling with the Sports Update. Hastings struck first, scoring 4 runs in the second. Kearney got 3 runs across in the third and fourth inning, but Hastings responded, scoring 4 more runs and winning 8-3 last night.
5: You know, a pretty well-competed game all across the board. We just, for the Kearney side of it tonight, we left too many guys on base and put too many guys on base, and that's the story.
4: That was assistant coach Jake Redmond for Kearney Pinnacle Bank. Kearney will be at the 5-Tool Colorado Summer Invitational this weekend. Know who will be in the College World Series Finals. North Carolina punched their ticket with a 12-7 win over West Virginia yesterday afternoon. The Tar Heels jumped to an early lead and never looked back against the Mountaineers, securing their spot in the finals. On the other side of the bracket, the Oklahoma Sooners punched their ticket and continued their hot swinging, taking down Georgia 11-4, mashing 5 home runs on their way to the win. Game 1 of the finals will be Saturday night with an off day for both schools today and tomorrow. All College World Series action can be heard through 97.7 The Zone. Husker Athletics announced a reseat in Pinnacle Bank Arena for Husker men's basketball at the end of the 26-27 season. This will mix up seating for all of Husker basketball season ticket holders. All current season ticket holders will be locked into the reseat. MLB scores from yesterday. The Mets take down the Reds, winning 9-1. The Royals salvage the series against the Nationals, winning 6-2. The Marlins all over the Phillies, 12-4. Astros beat the Tigers down in Houston, 4-1. The Rays and Dodgers meet in pair of the best teams in Major League Baseball, 5-4 win for the Dodgers, winning that series. The Brewers beat the Guardians 9-4. The Cubs hold on to beat the Rockies 8-6, while the Yankees beat the White Sox last night 10-5. That's your sports update. I'm Bobby Hessling. For more, go to CentralNebraskaToday.com.
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8: Now Jackson wants more delay because it serves the partisan interests of Democrats to preserve unconstitutional race-based congressional districts as long as possible. The reaction to Louisiana versus Calais has been so incandescent on the left because it believes that unless black voters have black representatives, they are disenfranchised.
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0: from the Fox Sports studios in Los Angeles. 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
1: At the FIFA World Cup in Group B in Los Angeles, Switzerland and Bosnia-Herzegovina played scoreless up until the 74th minute.
2: And there's the volley, and there is the goal from Mazzampi. Instant impact. Ideal timing from Switzerland.
1: Switzerland has just added another in the 84th minute. They're up on Bosnia-Herzegovina by a score of 2-0 in Group B. Bosnia and Herzegovina down to 10 players. Earlier today, Czechia and South Africa played to a 1-1 draw in Group A in Atlanta. The schedule later on today, 6 o'clock Eastern, Canada and Qatar in Group B in Vancouver. That's on FS1. On Fox at 9 Eastern, Mexico and South Korea play in Group A. At the U.S. Open, Rory McIlroy is one shot back of the lead in first-round play at Shinnecock Hills. Sam Stevens is your clubhouse leader. He's 2 under par after a round of 68. Scotty Scheffler at plus 2.
3: Military matters.
4: Boots on the ground, guns drawn, enemy overhead.
5: Boom Sling 4, this is Boom Sling HQ, if you copy.
4: Whether it's at camp, in the air, or behind the screen, the U cadets are preparing to make tough decisions. Colonel Jennifer Hall directs the Air Force Academy's annual COLEX, or culminating exercise.
6: It's the only way to prepare for the fight that we're in the future fight.
4: We're actually in the foothills of the Rocky Mountains, but for the sake of this culminating exercise, the U.S. Air Force Academy is transforming into Hokkaido, simulating a Japanese island under attack by enemy forces, putting around 4,000 future Space Force and Air Force officers to the test. It's a 24-hour non-stop exercise. Juniors and seniors take the lead, while younger students

0: Its rally today, shares of Intel rose nearly 11% after President Trump said that Apple agreed to work with the chip maker to design and build chips in the U.S. The Magnificent Seven big cap tech stocks were mostly higher, led by Nvidia and Amazon. The Dow winners, Caterpillar, Home Depot, and Sherwin-Williams. The Dow decliners, IBM, Amgen, and J.P. Morgan Chase. The Dow up 72 points, the Nasdaq higher by 496, S&P 500 up 80. That's your Fox Business Report. I'm Hillary Barr. Barsky, invested in you.
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2: And with a look at your forecast, I'm Alex Salmon. Sunny skies today, highs near 79, northwest winds 5 to 10. For tonight, clear skies, lows around 55, northeast winds 5, shifting south later. Friday, a slight chance of rain through the day, sunny, highs around 80. Saturday, a chance of rain through the day as well, highs near 79, southeast winds 10 to 15. Sunday, a chance of showers, temps near 72, and on Monday, highs around 70 degrees. For more, CentralNebraskaToday.com.
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0: Kara Hart with Ag Headline News on Brown Field. In its latest Cattle on Feed report, USDA says 1.7 million cattle were placed into feedlots in May, a 10% decline from last year. While within pre-report expectations, it was at the low end of ranges. Placements declined significantly for Kansas, Nebraska, and Texas. Continued tight supplies pulled marketings down 12% from last year, the second lowest for May since the series began in 1996. More news right after this.
1: Did you know that for 80 years, Paralyzed Veterans of America has been a lifeline for our nation's veterans with spinal cord injuries and diseases like MS and ALS, and all people with disabilities? In just the last 12 months, PVA has funded research of the first non-addictive pain medication in over a decade, partnered with an award-winning sports anchor to fight for accessible medical care for women veterans, ensured all women with disabilities feel seen and empowered with help from a top cosmetic company. And that doesn't even include what PVA have done over the last 80 years, like secured the passage of the Americans with Disabilities Act, pioneered wheelchair basketball, helped design iconic landmarks, made the DC Metro a model transit system, and wrote and distributed resources in over 60 countries in 4 languages. None of this would be possible without your help. 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
0: The U.S. and Iran have signed a memorandum of understanding to end the war, and an ag economist says the ripple effects are impacting agriculture. Frayne Olson with North Dakota State University Extension says there is frustration among some farmers because grain futures have moved lower.
2: My opinion, we're still going to have uncertainty and volatility in the market simply because we don't know how geopolitically this is going to turn out. But we're very hopeful, we're optimistic that yes, we have some stability, but that's not a guarantee.
0: The Strait of Hormuz is mentioned in the recent MOU with Iran agreeing to facilitate the safe passage of commercial vessels in the 60-day negotiation period. Olson tells Brownfield there's also some optimism in agriculture as nitrogen fertilizer prices begin to ease at ports and in domestic markets. The chief economist with the Fertilizer Institute says while urea prices on the global market have returned to pre-Middle East conflict levels,
3: we shouldn't necessarily get comfortable with that situation.
0: She says urea demand picks up in the second half of the year, and even though hostilities
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7: 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Marked a dark day for music across the globe. Beneath the arched entrance of the famous Dakota, an apartment building along Manhattan's Central Park West, John Lennon was murdered in cold blood. Mark David Chapman, an isolated and obsessed fan, fired 5 bullets from his revolver, 4 of which struck Lennon. Tributes poured in as the world mourned. Fellow Beatles expressed their farewells through song. Paul McCartney with Here Today, and George Harrison with All Those Years Ago. John Lennon was a champion of peace, a symbol of hope, and the voice that dared us to imagine. Though his life was violently taken away, his gifts and contributions to music and culture are still celebrated to this day. I'm Bill Hemmer, Fox News.
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19: Fox News, I'm Tom Graham. The U.S. lifting its blockade of Iran and oil tankers now moving through the Strait of Hormuz after President Trump signed an agreement to end the conflict. Tehran is responding to that newly inked deal.
20: Iran's supreme leader reacting to the memorandum of understanding for the first time in a series of messages on X. The Ayatollah said President Trump wanted to bring about a deal out of, quote, desperation. The Ayatollah also said that Iranians wouldn't bow to excessive American demands.
19: Fox's Max Gordon, post-tropical storm Arthur drenching millions in the deep south. Fox Weather's Brandi Campbell is in Mississippi, about 50 miles northeast of New Orleans.
21: We have seen life-threatening flooding. We've also heard of some water rescues, but also several tornadoes reported in the area. Even after the rain stops and the remnants of Arthur continues going east of us, we're still going to deal with issues of the rivers rising.
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23: A Grand Island man is facing multiple felony charges after police say he fired a BB gun at two people at Pioneer Park on June 12th. 32-year-old Joshua Lintain is charged with terroristic threats, using a pellet gun to commit a felony, marijuana distribution, no drug tax stamp, and two counts of child abuse. Police say Lintain fired about six shots toward a man and woman sitting near a park fountain and allegedly told them next time it will be real bullets. Investigators also reported finding marijuana, scales, baggies, and other drug-related items in his possession. Lintain is being held on a $250,000 bond. A preliminary hearing is scheduled for July 7th. Buffalo County Veterans Service Office and Sheriff's Office warned of a scam supposedly offering free athletic training shoes to veterans. Residents are reminded not to click suspicious links and to provide personal information through unsolicited messages, and to not create accounts through links sent by unknown sources. There's an approved pathway for veterans to obtain medically necessary shoes or foot care through the VA, but that process must go through their primary care provider. Veterans with questions should contact their VA care team or the Buffalo County Veterans Service Office. Nearly $9,000 has been raised through Heartland United Way's United After the Storm Fund, providing critical support to families recovering from the devastating tornado that struck rural St. Laborie earlier this spring. The fund was established in the days following the EF3 tornado that tore through the area on May 17th, destroying homes and leaving several Howard County families facing the unimaginable task of rebuilding with little left. Community generosity has driven the effort, with fundraising receiving a significant boost from Hy-Vee through a variety of initiatives, including a record-setting National Donut Day sale. Customers and employees came together to support their neighbors in need. Six crew members from the USS Nebraska spent Tuesday and Wednesday in Grand Island as part of an 8-day tour of the state that is the namesake for the submarine. The USS Nebraska is an Ohio-class ballistic missile submarine serving as part of the United States Navy's Strategic Deterrence Force. Joshua McCrite, the commanding officer of one of the two crew on the USS Nebraska, said that the crew has never felt more appreciated as during the Nebraska tour.
0: We flew in on Saturday, and we have toured the Omaha Zoo. We have attended the College World Series. We have toured toured STRATCOM. We have gone sailing on Lake Manawa. We have toured the Hornady factory, and we went to the Nebraska State Fair and learned about all the agriculture associated with Nebraska and the connection to what's in your kitchen.
23: McCrite said that the USS Nebraska is 561 foot long, which is almost the length of two football fields. The submarine is 42 feet in diameter. The submarine weighs 19,000 tons, and its motto is Go Big Red. And for more, CentralNebraskaToday.com.
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2: Switzerland top Bosnia-Herzegovina today by a count of 4-1 in Group B play at the World Cup in Los Angeles. 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Group A tonight, Mexico and South Korea from Guadalajara, 9 o'clock Eastern time. You'll see it on Fox. At the U.S. Open, Rory McIlroy shoots 1 under par 69, as did one of his playing partners, Ludvig Åberg. They are currently one shot back of the lead. Four players tied at 2 under par, including Wyndham Clark, who won this event in 2023, and Xander Schauffele, but they're early on their round. Sam Stevens is in the clubhouse after a 2 under par round of 68 today. Scottie Scheffler's at plus 2. Brooks Koepka shot 3 over 73.
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4: Apple is about to make your wallets even smarter. iOS 27 is bringing big changes to Apple's wallet, the digital payment platform native to the Apple ecosystem. They intend for it to do more than it used to, and it may even intrude onto what you might use some third-party apps for sending and receiving payments. Apple's wallet already allows you to store and use credit and debit cards. Now you'll be able to do things like scanning a restaurant check and send cash requests to your fellow diners to pay for their part of a meal. You'll also be able to use the iPhone's camera to scan loyalty and membership cards, such as for a department store or a gym, and have the app create a digital version. The wallet will also be able to bring pertinent cards to the top of your stack as you physically approach the corresponding venue, such as a theme park gate. iOS 27 will be released worldwide this fall. With Fox on Tech, I'm Evan Brown, Fox News.
5: I'm Jerry Willis, and this is the Fox Business Report. Stocks ending higher on U.S.-Iran deal optimism. Tech stocks advanced with the tech-heavy Nasdaq recovering all of Wednesday's tumble. Stocks falling more than 1% on Wednesday after a hawkish Fed pause, with the central bank leaving rates unchanged and leaving the door open for a future rate hike. Surging chip stocks driving the Nasdaq.

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1: I'm Bill Hemmer, and these are the most impactful moments in American history. December 8th, 1980. Marked a dark day for music across the globe. Beneath the arch entrance of the famous Dakota, an apartment building along Manhattan's Central Park West, John Lennon was murdered in cold blood. Mark David Chapman, an isolated and obsessed fan, fired 5 bullets from his revolver, 4 of which struck Lennon. Tributes poured in as the world mourned. Fellow Beatles expressed their farewells through song. Paul McCartney with Here Today, and George Harrison with All Those Years Ago. John Lennon was a champion of peace, a symbol of hope, and the voice that dared us to imagine. Though his life was violently taken away, his gifts and contributions to music and culture are still celebrated to this day. I'm Bill Hemmer, Fox News.
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